0: Ephesians 5:25, Christ also loved the church and gave himself for her, that he might sanctify and cleanse her with the washing of water by the word. Now, having read those two verses, what do you think the water is? It's the word of God. The Bible says that in order to become a Christian, two agencies are involved, the Holy Spirit and the word. Now, how does that usually work? Someone has given you a scripture, or you've heard a scripture in church, and the Spirit of God begins to work on you, and he takes the scripture that you've heard and he dwells it into your heart, and you become convicted of your need and you become a Christian. The things that bring a person to Christ are the Word of God and the Holy Spirit. So, according to John, we were brought into existence spiritually by the Word of God. The water is the Word. So what Jesus said to Nicodemus was, Nicodemus, you can't be born unless you're born of the Spirit and of the Word. And it works like this. The Word of God is preached or read or heard, and the Spirit of God takes the Word of God and strikes fire in the heart of a person and they become a Christian. Somebody asked me once, why do you keep on preaching the Bible, Jeremiah? Well, don't you know any other book? Don't you get tired of preaching the same old book? Here's my answer. I'm hoping to live to be about 150, but even if I do, and only just be getting started in the Word of God. I'm continually awed and amazed at how God takes his word and uses it to bring people to faith in Jesus Christ. Someone said, what's your evangelism program at your church? Well, we try to encourage people, teach people, reach people, but we have a continual stream of people coming to Christ. And there's only one explanation for it. We have a steady diet of the Word of God. It is the Word of God that is continually bringing men and women to faith in Jesus Christ. If you don't use the Word of God to communicate spiritual truth, you take the Holy Spirit out of his environment. The only way the Holy Spirit can work in the heart of a person is if the Word of God is present. If you take the Holy Spirit out of his arena, then you've got nothing. But when the Word of God is preached and the Spirit of God uses that word to bring about conversion, he does so in the hearts of those who listen. I just keep preaching the Word of God. I'm never going to quit preaching the Word of God. In Nashville, Tennessee, a man came up to me and said, I'm a long-haul trucker, and I got saved listening to you on the radio. I started listening to you once when I was flipping the dial around, and then I started listening every day, and one day it just all made sense to me, and I pulled my rig at the rest stop and gave my heart to Jesus Christ. We get countless testimonies like that from all over the country. What brought this man to conviction? Just the Word of God. I couldn't do it. I never seen the guy before in my life. He didn't find the new birth through listening to David Jeremiah fill airtime on the radio. No, through the medium of radio, he heard the Word of God and his life was transformed. If I told you all the experiences like that we've cataloged just from preaching the Bible, you would understand, as I understand, that most powerful thing I can ever do is just teach the Word of God. God blesses his Word. It's impossible for anybody to be saved without it. And you have to be born of the water and of the Spirit. The explanation of the new birth. Just a couple of more things. The examples of the new birth. I want you to take a moment and think about anybody you know who you would think would be the best candidate for least likely to become a Christian. You got any people you know like that? You work with them? Maybe they're your neighbors. Maybe you're in a class with them. That person is the least likely person to ever be saved that I've ever met in my life. Do you know what? God loves things like that. He loves to take that least likely person and shove it in your face. Let me give you an illustration. If you had asked that question of the believers in the early chapter of Acts, Saul of Tarsus would have made every list. In Acts 9, Dr. Luke, the author of the book of Acts, relates Christ's confrontation with this unlikely candidate for grace. Saul was a religious fanatic who thought he was gaining points with God by persecuting, jailing, and brutally exterminating Christians. It was his passion. He chased Christians down in Jerusalem, and he was willing to travel to distant cities to carry out his campaign of terror. But one day, on his way to Damascus to pursue yet another group of believers, he suddenly came face to face with the risen Christ, and he fell to the ground. He had a miraculous experience with Almighty God because the Spirit of God and the Word of God came together and he was born again. He got up off his face, and after his blindness went away, you know the rest of the story. He became the greatest influence for the gospel of Jesus Christ who ever walked on this earth apart from Jesus Christ himself. How do you explain that? How do you explain the greatest enemy of Christianity becoming its greatest advocate and apologist? I think God has a sense of humor, don't you? He had a miraculous inside-out experience. He was born again spiritually, and through that new birth, his life was transformed. Yet this conversion seemed so remarkable and unbelievable to the disciples in Jerusalem that when they heard that he had been saved and wanted to join them, they didn't want anything to do with him because they didn't believe it. They couldn't believe that someone like Paul could have been changed so radically that they would be comfortable having him in their presence. And then there's Nicodemus. He first came to Jesus at night, full of questions. But later, in John 19, we find him in the daylight bringing a costly gift of spices to honor Jesus' body after the crucifixion. And Nicodemus, who at first came to Jesus by night, came also bringing a mixture of myrrh and aloes, about 100 pounds. Nicodemus moved from curiosity to courage, and I believe he became a Christian, that he had the new birth Jesus had explained to him. I could go through the New Testament, but I could also go through more recent history and tell you about the people I know. I might even put one of you on my list if I know your story. I wasn't running toward God, you might say. I was running away from him. For somehow the Spirit of God and the Word of God came together in my life and I found salvation. I was born into the family of God and my life has been totally changed. Ladies and gentlemen, only eternity will allow us enough time to hear all the stories. I'm sure that will occupy some of our conversations in heaven. Places where boys and girls all over the world have experienced regeneration through the new birth into God's family. I'm not talking about personal reformation. I'm not talking about cleaning up your act. I'm not talking about turning over a new leaf. I'm not talking about trying to do better. I'm not talking about going to some religious class or catechism or spiritual seminar. I'm talking about a grade A miracle. I'm talking about being born again into a new family, whether you are 14, 44, or 84. It still works, this gospel that we preach. It isn't completely different from physical birth. The baby doesn't conceive itself. It is accomplished through the mother and the father. The baby doesn't birth itself. It is done through the mother's labor. And though there is a process that leads up to the birth, there is a moment in time. And I noticed at the hospitals how they write down the exact time. And when you get the paper, the birth certificate, the exact time is on there. And they think it is very important to note the day and the time. We don't have any problem understanding that physical birth begins at a point in time. There's a process leading up to it, but there's a point in time when it happens. But there is also a point in time when new birth takes place. You know, I hear people say, well, I've always been a Christian. That's like saying, I've always been born. No, you haven't always been a Christian. You can't always be born. You get born at a period of time. You say, well, I think I'm a Christian, but I don't remember the time. Well, you don't need to remember the exact day or year. You just remember that there was an exact day and an exact year. The important thing is not that you can name the day and hour, but that there was a real point in time when it happened. It's very different to say, I don't remember the exact date, than it is to say, I've always been a Christian. If you're here today, and you grew up in a good family, gone to church most of your life, and you think because of that you're a Christian, you're wrong. The Bible says you don't get to be a Christian by being born in a good family. God doesn't have any grandchildren. He only has children. So if you're not born again, you need to get born again. Maybe you can say, Pastor Jeremiah, I never heard anything like this before. Well, that's good. That's why you came to church. That's why God brought you here today. If you can't remember or if you aren't sure, that's all right too. You can take care of it today. Let me tell you about something that happened to me. I grew up in a pastor's home. And my father preached sort of like I do, maybe a little more vigorously and evangelistically. He gave an invitation. And when my father would give an invitation as a young boy, I'd be sitting with my mother, and I could see how happy it made him when people came forward. And I kept asking my mother, can I go? So when I was little, I went. I didn't know what I was doing. I just went through it. I think that happened to me a couple other times, and I hear people say that all the time. What do you do when your children are so small they want to make a decision? Those are sometimes called pre-conversion experiences. Don't ever discourage that. For me, I didn't understand it. I was baptized as a child, but I didn't understand it, and I was baptized again. So I am a twice baptized Baptist preacher. But I would never go back and do it any other way. I don't care what you think or what others think. If you're not sure, you should get sure. Have you had a spiritual birthday? Has there been a time in your life when you prayed and asked Jesus Christ to become your Savior? If you haven't done that, you need to do it. You need to take note of it. Write it in the front of your Bible and record your spiritual birthday. Because if you've only been born once, you got to die twice. I want you to have two birthdays. And then all will happen is if you don't see the rapture, you'll die someday, but you won't die the second time. You'll go to be with the Lord in this place called heaven. Ladies and gentlemen, it's a good day for a birthday. It's a good day for a birthday. Have you been born again? That's the question. If not, you can be born again today because you become born when you ask Christ into your life. When he comes to live within your heart, you become a Christian. The Bible says that is to be born anew, born again. All you have to do is bow your heart before God and ask him to forgive your sin. Tell him that you're sorry for your sin and you want to live for him. Ask him to come into your heart through his Son, Jesus Christ. Declare that you believe that Jesus is the Son of the living God and that he died on the cross, was buried in the grave, and came forth victorious over the grave after 3 days. Invite that person, that Jesus, into your heart. He will change you from the inside out. You will never be the same. Let us know about it. We'll be happy to encourage you any way possible. And we'll see you again tomorrow right here on this good station.
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2: 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He enjoys the pain that comes from achieving new goals. "What I found," he says, "is that I'm never more alive than when I'm pushing and I'm in pain and I'm struggling for high achievement. 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
6: Partly cloudy skies tonight with a small chance of showers early in the evening and again before morning. Fog patches developing overnight and a low of 9. Friday, a mix of sun and cloud, small chance of showers, the risk of a thunder shower in the afternoon and a high of 24. Friday night, clear and a low of 12. A mix of sun and cloud Saturday with a high of 30. Sunday, cloudy, 60% chance of showers and a high of 31. Monday, cloudy, chance of showers, windy and a high of 25. Sunshine returning Tuesday, a high of 28. Stay one step ahead of the weather with the forecast on your Discover Westman app.
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7: Satan's purpose and only mission is to divert the attention of God's people from worshiping the one true God. 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
7: Jude Verses 8, in the same way, these dreamers pollute their own bodies, reject authority, and slander celestial beings. But even the archangel Michael, when was disputing with the devil about the body of Moses, did not dare to bring slanderous accusation against him, but he said, "The Lord rebuke you, Satan." Yet, these men speak abusively against whatever they don't know, don't understand, and what things they do understand by instinct, like unreasoning animals. These are the very things that destroy them. Woe to them. They have taken the way of Cain. They have rushed for profit into Balaam's error. They have been destroyed in Korah's rebellion. Verse 8, these dreamers, well, they dream of salvation without the Savior. They dream of redemption without the cross. They dream of peace without repentance. They dream of preaching happiness without holiness. They preach unity without Christ. They preach a God other than the Father of the Lord Jesus Christ. They dream dreams that everyone, no matter which God they follow, they will make it to heaven. Doesn't matter who you worship, you'll make it in the end as long as you're sincere. They're dreamers. They dream that hell is so negative concept. Don't preach about it. That hell hinders people from coming to Christ. And what I'm telling you is these books have written and preachers have preached that. That hell and heaven are man's invention. And the Bible is not fully to be trustworthy. But beloved, the truth is this. Our Lord Jesus Christ stand ready to forgive every repentant sinner. The Lord Jesus Christ is calling out every human being who would listen to Him. Come to Me, for I am the only one who can save you eternally. Come to Me, for there is no other way to heaven except through Me. Come to Me, for there can be no eternal life in heaven without Me. Come to Me, for there is no peace of mind without Me. For denying the authority of the Word of God is a denial of celestial beings. What do I mean by that? How come Jude says this? Here's what he said. Even the archangel Michael, with all the power that invested in him, spiritual power, believed in the existence of Satan more than so many preachers today. He believed in the existence of Satan, and he acknowledged that Satan is a powerful, evil, supernatural being. Please listen to me. An evil spiritual being who's not to be trifled with. Are you with me? We have to understand that Satan's purpose and only mission is to divert the attention of God's people from worshiping the one true God. Oh, you can focus on a religion, you can focus on rituals, you can focus on church politics, or you can focus on anything other than the worship of Jesus. And that is why when Moses died, God wanted to make sure that the subsequent generation of Jews are not going to fall into the idolatry of worshiping at the shrine of Moses. And that is why no one knows where Moses is buried to this day. Nobody knows where he was buried. But Satan wanted to do the opposite. Satan wanted a shrine to be erected for Moses. Why? So that people can commit idolatry and worship Moses and worship his shrine. So a dispute in the heavenly realm arose between Satan and the archangel Michael over the body of Moses. What was the archangel Michael's mission? To protect God's people from falling into idolatry. But instead of the archangel Michael using his own spiritual authority to stop Satan, what did he do? What did he do? He said, "The Lord rebuke you, Satan." Verse 9. But even when the archangel Michael, when he was disputing with the devil about the body of Moses, did not dare to bring slanderous accusation against him, but said, "The Lord rebuke you, Satan." Beloved, listen to me, please. While believers are given authority by Jesus, we dare not to confront Satan on our own strength, even though we've been given authority over him. Because Satan is a spiritual being. He's not flesh and blood, as Paul said to the Ephesians. And he loves to draw us into thinking that we can. We have the power. All we need to do, we need to exercise that power without hanging on the coattail of our commander-in-chief. And Jude is saying that if the archangel Michael let the Lord himself deal with Satan to defeat him, how much more do we need the Lord to do that? Who are we to think that we can handle Satan on our own? It is absolute fallacy. It is absolute falsehood. Listen to me. those who deny the existence of Satan, as so many in the pulpits today, those who minimize the craftiness of Satan, those who ignore the schemes of Satan, they can fall in the trap of being deceived by Satan. Only those who truly fear the Lord. The Bible said the fear of the Lord is the beginning of wisdom. Only those who fear the Lord have no reason to fear Satan. But the big question still is this. How do you recognize the deception of Satan through the apostates in the church? And that is where the three clues come in. Look at them. They're all in one verse, by the way, verse 11. Three clues. If you're a detective, you're saying, here are three clues I want to give you that keeps you alert. Verse 11. First clue. Stay away from do-it-yourself religion. Second clue, stay away from the feelings religion. Third clue, do not get into the building your own ego religion. I'm going to explain all of that because they're here in the Word of God. First clue, stay away from the do-it-yourself religion. Do you know what I'm talking about? Do-it-yourself religion. I mean, humanitarian work, faith-based work. My goodness, these are buzzwords now. Buzzwords. You say, Michael, are you against humanitarian work? Absolutely not. For all humanitarian work began by Christians. All of humanitarian activities have their roots in the Christian faith. Christians are the ones who built hospitals for healing. Christians are the ones who opened orphanages for the destitute. Christians are the ones who created works of mercy. Christians are the ones who established feeding of the hungry. All of these began as a result of Christian believers wanted to serve God by serving people. But, like everything else, Satan touches. And he does that with everything that's good. Like everything else, Satan hijacked these ministries and made them purely for selfish and self-gratifying and self-serving. The way of Satan gets in the picture, listen carefully. He takes over the work of God and he literally inverts the purpose. How does he do that? Humanitarian work becomes how I earn my salvation. Humanitarian work becomes, how do I go to heaven? Humanitarian work becomes, this is how I earn brownie points with God. Humanitarian work becomes the way to ease my conscience. Instead of repenting of sin, the way you ease my conscience is I do some good and may be accepted by God. That's how he perverts everything. Can you see Satan's deception? The Word of God from cover to cover says that there's only one way to be accepted by God, and that is through the shed blood of Jesus Christ on the cross of Calvary. Only after that, that we serve God by serving the needs of others. And that's precisely the deception that Cain, the son of Adam and Eve, fell into. That's the deception Satan got him into. Let's look at it. His mom and dad, Adam and Eve, learned the hard way from God that fig leaves do not cover the sin of disobedience. His mom and dad, Adam and Eve, learned the hard way that only the shedding of the blood of an innocent lamb will bring forgiveness of sins. And his mom and dad, Adam and Eve, taught their children the importance of this lesson. And guess what? Their son Abel decided to follow God, God's way. This is what God wants. That's what I'm going to do. This is God's way. I'm not going to change it. And so he comes to God offering the sacrifice of a slaying of an innocent lamb. Why was this so important to God all these thousands of years ago? Why was that important for him in the Garden of Eden? Why? That early in history, this is a very important lesson. Because the shedding of the blood of an innocent lamb was pointing forward to the cross of Christ. Because the shedding of the blood of an innocent lamb is a forward-looking picture to the Lamb of God, the most innocent blood of all. But here comes Cain. And here comes Cain. And he said, no way, Jose. Mom and Dad's religion is outmoded. Mom and Dad's religion is old-fashioned. Mom and Dad's religion is not hip anymore. Mom and Dad's religion has not moved with the times. Oh, how many times did I hear that? Mom and Dad's religion is not relevant today. It's just not relevant for today. No one believes that stuff anymore. Why do we still believe that? I'm going to come to God my way. I'm going to come to God, not God's way, but my way. I'm going to be accepted by God. He will have to accept me the way I think He should accept me. I am going to worship God my way, not His way. Of course, today, this is known as the way of Cain. Thousands of years later, the epistle to the Hebrews, chapter 11, verse 4, says, by faith, who? Abel. Did it say Cain? No. You see, the truth is, it doesn't take faith for a do-it-yourself religion. Right? It doesn't take any faith at all. You do what pleases you. It doesn't take faith for do-it-yourself your way. No amount of good intentions, sincerity, hard work can save us. No amount. First clue, stay away from do-it-yourself religion. Second clue, stay away from follow your feelings religion. Here Jude gives us the example of Balaam. Who is that Balaam guy? Well, when the Israelites came out of the land of slavery in Egypt, and before they got into the promised land, they came into the wilderness and they have to go through a place called Moab. The Moabites had a king who was evil by the name of Balak. Don't confuse those two, because both starts with B. You can easily get confused. First one is who? Balak. Second one? Balak. King Balak heard about the great things that God did for the Israelites when they came out of Egypt. And he was terrified of them and he wants to destroy them. So he looked around and he found a prophet of the occult, somebody who is a sorcerer, a demon possessed, by the name of Balaam. King Balak said to Balaam, I'm going to make you a very rich man. But even demons and demon possessed sorcerers knew that the Israelites are protected by God. Because in the loins of so many of them, at the seed of the birth of the Savior, the Lord Jesus Christ, the Messiah. So he was protecting them. Oh, but the pile of money looked so good. It felt so good to do it. And so when Balaam became reluctant, because as I said, even demons had to obey God, the king interpreted the reluctance of Balaam as holding out for more money. So what does the king do? He upped the ante. More money, more money. Balaam knew that he could not curse the people of God. Oh, but the money looked so good. The money felt so good. And the more Balaam says no, the more money piled up by Balak. Finally, he said, you know what? I'll give it a shot. I mean, what have I got to lose? The money blinded him so much, that he could not see the angel with a sword drawn, stopping him from going through. He couldn't see. He was so blinded by the money, he couldn't see the angel. But the donkey did. The donkey he was riding. So he kept beating the donkey. So much so that the donkey spoke. Be very careful when a donkey speaks to you. Be very, very careful. Be very careful. You need to read the story, by the way. When you go home, it's the book of Numbers, chapter 22, 23, and 24. Read them. Take your time. God is the one who forbade Balaam from cursing his people. But that did not stop Balaam because the money felt so good. So he came up with a diabolical idea. It's the second best. And he said to the king of Moab, the way you weaken and may not destroy, but you weaken these people is to have a party. Party. Like one of those fraternity parties. You know what? The wild ones. Lots of booze. And lots of loose Moabite women. That will do it every time. Beloved, this promised security, sexual sins, is satanic trick 101. 101. When all fail, your sexual temptation. And this diabolical plan worked. Worked. First clue, stay away from do-it-yourself religion. Second clue, stay away from follow your feelings religion. The third clue that Jude gives us here, stay away from feeding your ego religion. And Jude gives all three examples, as I said, from the scripture, from the Word of God. Story time again, okay? Another story. While the Israelites were still in the wilderness, they haven't gotten to the land of promise, which I talked about in the last message. They haven't got there. They're still in the wilderness. An obscure man by the name of Korah shows up. By the way, he may be obscure, but he actually was Moses' cousin. Did you know that? He was Moses' cousin. Read about it. So he was a Levite, but he had a sick ego. Sick ego. And he wanted to replace Moses as a leader. Probably, I'm very careful, okay? Probably, Korah was talented, he was intelligent, he was charismatic, and he was popular. He didn't think much of Moses' leadership. He felt that Moses' leadership is not worth a flip, that he really is not a good leader. Oh, but he thought that he himself would make a much better leader. He'll make a much better leader. Read about it in the book of Numbers chapter 16 when you go home, please. Well, you might be asking, well, Michael, how do you know that Korah was all these things you said? Because he had a very large following. Don't be misled by large followings. And you know what? This is a Yusuf thing. It's not going to find it in the Bible. I personally think probably he would have made a better leader. Probably. As I think there are lots of better leaders than I am. This is not false humility. It's the absolute conviction. A lot of people would exercise a better leadership than me. I know that. But there was just one tiny, teeny little problem. Have you thought about it? Just a little problem. God chose stuttering Moses, not brilliant Korah, to lead the people. And Korah's rebellion against Moses' leadership spelled dreadful disaster. Dreadful disaster. But think about this. What did Moses do? I mean, what would you do when you're falsely accused? Well, what did Moses do? I'll take him on. Let's go, Amano, Amano, let's go public about this. Now, in Numbers chapter 16, verse 30, it says, Moses went on his face before the Lord. I found through the years that the Lord's vengeance is far better administered than mine. Oh, it might be slower, but much better, much more effective. And what did God do? Listen carefully. Not only that he opened the ground, and Korah and 240 others were swallowed in it. But additional 14,700 people of the Israelites
9: were killed by a plague. Please listen to me. It's always better to wait upon the Lord. It's always better what? So I tell you as I conclude, please stay away from do-it-yourself religion. Stay away from trusting your feeling religion. Stay away from building your ego religion. For the God who sees all things will reward you publicly and generously.
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1: Revelation chapter 19, verses 6 and 7 read, "Then I heard something like the voice of a great multitude, and like the sound of many waters, and like the sound of mighty peals of thunder, saying, Hallelujah! For the Lord our God, the Almighty, reigns. Let us rejoice and be glad and give the glory to Him. For the marriage of the Lamb has come, and His bride has made herself ready." Tim Sturby now comes to sing, "When We All Get to Heaven."

The Bible has the answer. You have provided the questions, and we search God's Word in order to find the answers. Question number one. Please explain Galatians chapter 6 and verse 9. That verse reads, "Let us not lose heart in doing good, for in due time we will reap if we do not grow weary." This verse I have on my computer, and I keep moving it forward as a reminder. These are times in which it is easy to become weary in well-doing. I see that there are three portions to this simple and short verse. First of all, we have the word that we are to not lose heart, we are not to grow weary. Second of all, there is in the center, there is the exhortation to do good, and then there is the certainty of harvest or certainty of reward. Let me give you one verse that ties in with each of these three points. First of all, not grow weary. We go to Hebrews chapter 12 and verse 3, where we are told to consider him, Jesus that is, who has endured such hostility by sinners against himself. And the point of considering him is that we not grow weary and lose heart. A direct tie-in and a direct exhortation that is given there. Secondly, we have in the center the point of doing good. Jesus, we read in Acts chapter 10, this is Peter preaching in Cornelius's house in Caesarea. He is speaking to Gentiles, and they are about to receive the baptism of the Holy Spirit, even as the Jews did some time before in Jerusalem. Peter says in Acts chapter 10, verse 38, "You know of Jesus of Nazareth, how God anointed him with the Holy Spirit and with power, and how he went about doing good and healing all who were oppressed by the devil, for God was with him." If Jesus is our master, and if he was going about doing good, showing kindness and mercy, he was gracious in spirit, then those who follow after him must also pick up that same mantle and expend ourselves in doing good. Then, finally, the certainty of reward, James chapter 5 and verses 7 and 8. James tells us, "Be patient, brethren, until the coming of the Lord. The farmer waits for the precious produce of the soil, being patient about it, until it gets the early and late rains." And he says, "You too, be patient. Strengthen your hearts, for the coming of the Lord is near. And so be not weary in well-doing, but continue to do good," even as Paul, towards the end of Galatians, exhorts us. Question number two. We have it. Why is Solomon considered wise when he had so many wives and concubines? Indeed, he did have many wives and concubines. I take you to 1 Kings chapter 11 and the first four verses, and this reads, "Now King Solomon loved many foreign women, along with the daughter of Pharaoh, Moabite, Ammonite, Edomite, Sidonian, and Hittite women, from the nations concerning which the Lord had said to the sons of Israel, 'You shall not associate

Bible characters who are remembered kindly, even though they acted very foolishly or outright sinfully at some point in their life. We remember Noah for the great building of the ark. However, after that, he stumbled into drunkenness. We remember Gideon and the great victory that we read about in the book of Judges, but he, towards the conclusion of his life, stumbled into idolatry. It underscores to us in the most strong, pointed language that the devil has his tricks and traps for us, and they are laid out at every point of our lives. They are not exactly the same all the way through. They may be similar, but to the young, to the middle age, to the elderly, we are always to be vigilant. We are always to be watchful right to the very end of our days, that we continue to serve the Lord wholeheartedly and that we be found pleasing before Him. Do we commend Solomon for all of his acts? By no means. Do we learn from the wisdom that God gave him earlier in his life? Yes, absolutely, we do. Thank you for these questions. If you have a question, send it to us. Our mailing address, Faith to Live By, Box 426, Winnipeg, Manitoba, R3C2H6. Rick and Matt Bowring now come to sing Jesus Led Me All the Way, and that is followed up by the full group as we sing We'll Understand It Better By and By.

The Faith to Live By musicians are pleased to announce a brand new CD of 13 songs under the title Joy Comes in the Morning. The title track, Joy Comes in the Morning, is sung by the male quartet. We also have the ladies trio singing We Praise Thee, O God, Our Redeemer. Heidi and Rick team up to sing Until Then. The full group sing both Shelter Me and The Lord Bless You and Keep You, a great favorite of mine. Rick also sings He's Been Faithful. Joy comes in the morning indeed. And we would like to put a copy of this brand new 13-song CD into your hands as quickly as possible. 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Also, our website, faithtoliveby.ca, has a means of you requesting a CD to be sent to you by Canada Post, or you can there download immediately and at no charge the audio files of this CD as well as many previous CDs. And let me underscore that the CD as well as the audio files from the website are all completely at no charge to you whatsoever.

For the next several weeks, I want to take you into a study about the world. We live in times in which there are changes, in which there are fluctuations, there are conflicts, such as what has not taken place in our world for some years. And I have been appealed to speak a word about some of these things. I want to broaden that, and I want to take the view of how that God sees this world, how that God interacts with and in this world, and how that the believer in Jesus Christ also is to live in this world, even though not a part of the world. The first two messages I want to take out of John's Gospel, and I first of all direct you to John chapter 3 and verses 16 and 17, perhaps some of the most well-known verses, some of the most well-known words out of the whole Bible. For God so loved the world that he gave his only begotten Son, that whosoever believeth in him should not perish, but have everlasting life. For God did not send the Son into the world to judge the world, but that the world might be saved through him. Four times we have here the world highlighted, and God's relationship, God's concern, God's desire that this world might be saved. You know very well that Jesus, in these verses, is speaking to a solitary individual, and it is late at night. The man is a Pharisee, a well-trained individual who understood the law, and yet he comes to Jesus with a heavy and a hungry heart. He says to Jesus, "We know that you are from God, for no one can do what you are doing except God be with him." The man's name was Nicodemus, and Jesus had already said to him, "Nicodemus, you need to be born again. There needs to be that vital restart of your life." Nicodemus is desperately confused. He says, "How is this possible? Is a man able to climb back into the womb of his mother and be born again?" And Jesus says to him plainly, "You're confusing that which is physical with that which is spiritual." And Jesus says to him, "Nicodemus, God so loved this world, this world that was broken, this world that was absolutely shattered in the Garden of Eden when Adam and Eve fell into sin, and all the rest of us, all the world, in their act of disobedience. Yet God so loved." It was a radical, it was a wild, it was a lavish love. If God had sought the counsel of others, perhaps they would have said, "It's too much. It's far, far too much." But the love of God was unrestrained. It was poured out upon this world. God so loved. In that little two-letter word is packed a tremendous amount, more than we could comprehend. God so loved the world. The world as it is. Not simply the world as he would desire it to be, but the world in its ugliness, the world in its rebellion. And he took the first initiative, he took the first step, and he sent his Son into the world. He gave his only begotten Son. And it is not that we endeavor to pay him back. The answer or the response that God is looking for from us is that whoever believes in him shall have everlasting life. And should Nicodemus and all the rest of us miss the point that Jesus was endeavoring to make, though John 3:16 is such a vital verse that we memorize and that we repeat and we post on the wall and mention in sermons time after time without number, verse 17, equally important to clarify why the Son came into the world. Was it
with a club? Was it in order to beat us down? Was it to knock us, to get close to us in order that we might be pummeled to the ground? Jesus said, God did not send the Son into the world to judge the world. The whole purpose of Jesus being sent into the world was that he might go to Calvary's cross, that he might die the death which was appointed to each and every one of us because of our sin, because of the wickedness that resides in our hearts, because of the rebellion that we lift our fist to the Lord and say, we will not go your way. Jesus went to the cross. He came in love. One day he will come as the judge. But he has come with his hand open wide. He has come, and they drove a nail into each of his hands, even as into his feet, a spear in his side with crown of thorns on his head. Why? Because our deeds were evil, because we loved the darkness more than we loved the light. This is the world in which we live. This is the world in which we inhabit and the world in which we move. God has come to us and he bids us, he begs us, he implores and he pleads with us to be reconciled to him. And he has made the way. And the way is that we believe on the name of the Son of God. Will you do that? Will you do that? He says we can have life in his name. And you can have that today. Oh, reach out and take it from him even today.

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3: Partly cloudy skies tonight with a small chance of showers early in the evening and again before morning. Fog patches developing overnight and a low of 9. Friday, a mix of sun and cloud, small chance of showers, the risk of a thunder shower in the afternoon and a high of 24. Friday night clear and a low of 12. A mix of sun and cloud Saturday with a high of 30. Sunday cloudy, 60% chance of showers and a high of 31. Monday cloudy, chance of showers, windy and a high of 25. Sunshine returning Tuesday, a high of 28. Stay one step ahead of the weather with the forecast on your Discover Westman app.
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4: Hi, this is Ben Lowell, and welcome to Back to the Bible Canada with Dr. John Neufeld. Today we're continuing our series, Living the Truth. So turn in your Bibles to 1 Timothy chapter 6, verses 13 to 16, as Dr. Neufeld brings us a message titled, Keep the Commandment.
5: I don't know if you're a part of a church that practices a form of worship in which, in the end of the service, the pastor speaks a doxology. If you don't know what that is, let me explain. A doxology is a blessing. As people leave a worship service, the last thing they hear is a blessing which the pastor speaks on behalf of God. See, there are a number of places in the Bible which contain what we now use as doxologies. You know, for instance, one of them is the Aaronic blessing. Moses commanded Aaron as high priest to bless the people of Israel. And it's recorded in Numbers 6:23-27. There God tells Moses, speak to Aaron and his sons, saying, thus you shall bless the people of Israel. You shall say to them, the Lord bless you and keep you. The Lord make his face to shine upon you and be gracious to you. The Lord lift up his countenance upon you and give you peace. So shall they put my name upon the people of Israel, and I will bless them. And that's what happens in a lot of church circles. Now, there are other doxologies found in the New Testament. As we come to the end of 1 Timothy, Paul gives a doxology or a blessing, but in this case, he doesn't actually bless Timothy, he blesses God. That is, he makes a declaration of the greatness of God. And the reason he does it is, well, because God's worthy of it, but also that Timothy should remember that when he performs his duty as a minister of the gospel, that Timothy is ministering before God. The hymn of praise that Paul offers to God is for Timothy's sake. Listen, says Paul, to who God is, so that should you ever feel the temptation to shun your duty, or to become slack in your work, or to take the easy road of appeasement rather than the hard road of obedience, listen to the declaration that I now give you of the great God that you serve. Now, as we're about to read this passage, let's remember that. If you who listen to me today are not a pastor, this passage should still be studied with a great deal of diligence. For no matter what work you do, you have a holy calling. It may be an engineer or a teacher or a truck driver. Do it to the glory of God. It's God that you serve in your work. And should you think the God you serve is anything less than altogether glorious, well, listen up. So I'm reading our text. It's 1 Timothy 6:13 to 16. I charge you in the presence of God who gives life to all things, and of Christ Jesus who in his testimony before Pontius Pilate made the good confession, to keep the commandment, unstained and free from reproach until the appearing of our Lord Jesus Christ, which he will display at the proper time, he who is the blessed and only sovereign, the King of kings and Lord of lords, who alone has immortality, who dwells in unapproachable light, whom no one has ever seen or can see. To him be honor and eternal dominion. Amen. Our passage begins with very important words. I charge you, or I command you, or I'm giving you orders as a superior officer, orders that I forbid you from ignoring. Now think of it this way. When Paul begins his second letter to Timothy, he starts with the words, to Timothy, my beloved child. And we've got to imagine that Paul thought of Timothy much like his own son. It was a relationship of love. But even while that was so, there were times when Paul had to put his fatherly affection aside and then speak to Timothy as a superior officer. Timothy, although you're precious to me, and although we spend so much time together, please don't think that you have the option to treat the word I speak lightly. And so we have to imagine Timothy is reading these words, and as he does, his eyebrows raise. What Paul's about to say is a divine command, and Timothy knows he has no freedom whatsoever to ignore what comes next. It's very much like a commander on the battlefield receiving orders from the general. He has no freedom to say no. Now Paul adds to the seriousness of the charge. The charge is not made just between Timothy and Paul. The command is made in the presence of God the Father and of the Son. Let's talk about the Father. Paul calls God the one who gives life to all things. That's a very basic Bible doctrine. The very first line in the Bible is, in the beginning, God created the heavens and the earth. All the cosmos, all that exists, both visible and invisible, they come from God. But why is that so important here in 1 Timothy? See, I think Paul adds this so that Timothy will not fear for his life or his reputation or anything else. The one who gives life is also the one who preserves life. Timothy must not fail to keep the commands because there is something that he might fear. It's been said that no one is so courageous as the man or woman who only fears God. But no one is so cowardly as the man or woman who does not fear God. For if we don't acknowledge the one who gives life, we'll surely fear everything else. Jesus puts it this way, Matthew 10:28, and do not fear those who kill the body, but cannot kill the soul. Rather, fear him who can destroy both soul and body in hell. That is, you need to get perspective. So where's the threat? I mean, really. I think it's a word for all of us who fear to be obedient because we fear the reactions of people. We need perspective. And so what Paul gives Timothy is a divine command. Paul wants Timothy to understand the command is given to him in the presence of the God who gives life to all things. And second, the command is given in the presence of Christ Jesus, who in his testimony before Pontius Pilate made the good confession. Now, when Jesus made his good confession, we have to remember that Pilate was an enemy of truth. Do you remember when Jesus stood before Pilate? Conversation went like this. John 18:37-38. Then Pilate said to him, "So you are a king." Jesus answered, "You say that I am a king. For this purpose I was born, and for this purpose I have come into the world, to bear witness to the truth. Everyone who is of the truth listens to my voice." And Pilate said to him, "What is truth?" Jesus, when he stood before Pilate, was testifying to a man whom modern-day people would recognize. You know, we're sometimes told we live in a post-truth world. We've often heard it said now. People talk about my truth. And when they say that, they're really saying what Pilate said. There is no truth. See, what they mean is my perspective. They mean to say there's no objective truth. There are only things that are true for me. But in using the word truth in just that way, they state like Pilate, they don't believe in truth. And so we have to imagine Jesus before Pilate speaking the truth to a man who's the enemy of the very idea of truth. And that, notwithstanding, didn't prevent Jesus from bearing witness to the truth. That is to say, the example of Jesus teaches us that bearing witness to the truth doesn't depend on how a person might respond to that witness. See, in Pilate's case, he would have let Jesus go free, but instead he crucified him. See, he knew that Jesus was innocent of the charges that were brought against him, but he also knew that he didn't want to offend the Jewish religious establishment. And so he condemned an innocent man. I mean, after all, what is truth? And Jesus, knowing that this was the way Pilate thought, still continued to bear witness to the truth. He bore witness not because he thought he would convince Pilate, but because it was God's will that he bear witness to the truth. See, Paul said he made the good confession, and by so doing, he was a faithful witness. That's why Revelation calls Jesus the faithful witness. Or listen to Revelation 3:14, and to the angel of the church of Laodicea write the words of the Amen, the faithful and true witness. That's who Jesus is. He isn't swayed by what men think or how they respond to him. Now remember, the context of all of this is Paul giving Timothy a charge. Timothy is not to fear, for God gives life. And Timothy is to follow the example of Jesus. In Timothy's pastoral ministry, he is to be obedient to what God has called him to do, regardless of the response. And there are pastors who are afraid because they do fear the response of people, not just pastors. If we are to assume that all God's people have a holy calling, the response of people concerns perhaps many of us. See, I can imagine 100 reasons why God's people might not be obedient to God. And I'm not speaking about sins of the flesh. I'm speaking about the fear of man, fear of what others say, fear of relationships broken, fear of jobs lost, fear of financial consequences, fear of how others might view them, fear of gossip that might ensue, fear. And that's why we need to hear the words of Paul. I charge you in the presence of God, the God who alone gives life. I charge you in the presence of Jesus, your example, to be as he was when he stood before Pilate. And that's the context, the command that Paul is about to give. So now we come to the command, and it's found in verse 14. To keep the commandment unstained and free from reproach until the appearing of our Lord Jesus Christ. Now our task, since it's so important, is to answer the question, what commandment does Paul have in mind? But before we answer that question, please notice that Paul insists that Timothy keep the commandment. That is, he is to stand guard over the commandment. He is to make sure that the commandment remains unstained, that no act of disobedience break the command. And then Paul adds even more, keep the commandment free from reproach. Keep the commandment so that others have no opportunity to speak ill of the good command that God has given.
4: If you're in the Winkler, Manitoba area, we'd love to see you this weekend. Dr. John Neufeld will be speaking live at Evangelical Mennonite Mission Church on Sunday, June 7th at the 10:30 a.m. service. His message, drawn from Romans 1:16-17, is titled, Not Ashamed of the Gospel, a timely and powerful reminder of why the gospel is not something to shrink from, but something to proclaim boldly, clearly, and without apology. Whether you're a longtime listener or just discovering Back to the Bible Canada, this is a wonderful opportunity to hear Dr. John teach in person. Bring a friend, bring your family, and come ready to be encouraged by the Word of God. Mark your calendar that Sunday, June 7th, at the EMMC Church in Winkler at 10:30 a.m. We hope to see you there.
5: At this point in time, we should have seen that everything in this passage is leading up to one key and central point. Timothy is to keep the commandment. So what's the commandment he's to keep? And since Paul, in this immediate passage, doesn't specify which commandment he has in mind, you know, many of us are left to scratch our heads and wonder. A number of suggestions have been made, and some have suggested the answer is in 1 Timothy 4:14, and that's where Paul commanded Timothy, do not neglect the gift you have, which was given you by prophecy when the council of elders laid their hands on you. That is, be faithful to the ministry you've been given. Well, others have suggested that the answer might be in the early part of chapter 6. And there Paul tells Timothy to pursue righteousness, godliness, faith, love, steadfastness, and gentleness. That is, obey the commandment to remain a man of God known for his obedience to the Lord. And then after you've completed your ministry, there's going to be no reason at all to lay blame at the commandment. Instead, people will look at the faithful life of the minister of the gospel and be overwhelmed at the beauty of God's commands. While still others argue the commandment might have something to do with the very beginning of the book of 1 Timothy. Remember in chapter 1, Paul wrote telling Timothy to remain in Ephesus. That is, regardless of how tough it becomes, remain. Regardless of how many false teachers you have to correct, don't neglect your station. Now, when we think about it, Each of these possible answers could be right. Pastor, don't run away when things get tough. Pastor, continue to serve God with the gifts that you've been given. Pastor, make sure your life and your doctrine is in line with the Word of God. Keep the commandment. Now, here's my understanding of it. Even though the word is in the singular, that is, referring to one commandment, it might be that Paul understood all of his individual commands to Timothy as a part of one large, comprehensive command. It comes under a general title. Be a faithful minister of the gospel. Stay put when it's hard. Use the gifts God gave you. Remain pure to all the moral commands that God has given. And make sure that what you teach people is the word of God. Keep the commandment. And I do think that's the best way to see it. You know, I once had a professor who had written a lengthy book called The Company of the Preachers. It was a history of the faithful preachers in the 2,000-year history of the Christian church. And at one point in time, Dr. Larson was asked why he didn't have any living contemporary preachers as a part of his volume. And his answer was interesting. You know, he said, it's important to wait until after they've died and their full life has been investigated, and we can ascertain if there's been a hint of scandal in their lives. It's only after that we can say, this man has been a faithful preacher. At least he said something like that. And I think that's Paul's words to Timothy. In the presence of God and of Christ, you keep the command to be a faithful pastor until the end. And that's the word for all God's people. If you could get beyond the present-day struggles and the temptations that you face and the fears and the discouraging moments and recognize how valuable it is to be faithful, not only in this generation, but as a legacy for those who come after you. If you can get beyond the present moment, look into the future, how important do you think it is to keep the command today? And if you do, the commandment to be faithful will be unstained, it will be beyond reproach. It will become apparent that the commands of God are life and that they're good. It will become apparent that no one who is ever obedient will look back over his or her life and say, it wasn't worth it. Instead, they will say, the commands of God, they bring life. Now then, let's finally come to that which I started with. Having bid Timothy to keep the commandment, Paul now moves Timothy to the time of the end. When his ministry is said and done, when he stands before God in the final day, what will be the outcome? Let's reread verses 14 to 16. Keep the commandment unstained and free from reproach until the appearing of our Lord Jesus Christ, which he will display at the proper time. He who is blessed and only sovereign, the King of kings and Lord of lords, who alone has immortality, who dwells in unapproachable light, whom no one has ever seen or can see. To him be honor and eternal dominion. Amen. I love those words. So how long do you keep the command? You keep it until the appearing of our Lord Jesus Christ. You keep it until Christ, who is your sovereign, comes for you. I had another professor who spoke to a number of us who are all young pastors, and he said this, young men, you want to know what it means to be faithful. When your commanding officer tells you to hold a hill in battle, when he returns, he'll find you either holding that hill in battle or lying dead on top of it. But he will not find you abandoning your charge. That is, whether we're alive and fighting the Lord's wars when he returns, or whether death claims us, we will not have deserted our calling. And that's not only true of pastors. It must be true of all of God's people. Are you aware of what Christ called you to do? If not, why is that? And if you're aware of your calling, are you doing it? And if not, why is that? And then we come to the doxology. Remember, I said it's like a blessing at the end of a church service, except this blessing is the summation of all things. In essence, Paul says, when it's all said and done, and you've been faithful for a lifetime, and you stand before God, he will be so much more glorious than you've ever imagined. And as you gaze at his beauty, you're going to say, oh my, for sure, it was worth it all. And so says Paul, he's the blessed and only sovereign. Of course, you know what a sovereign is. It's a king. He is one who rules. And in this case, it will become clear that he's the only one who rules. It will become clear that he has always controlled all things at all times. And it's led to this one supreme moment. And then also, Paul says, he's King of kings and Lord of lords. You know, men and women did make decisions while we lived. Sometimes world leaders set the stage for evil and rebellion, but then in eternity it will become clear that all of their rebellion only played into God's hands. We will see each wicked decision a ruler has made, and we will see the sovereign God behind it all, directing it for his glory. We'll be staggered to see all things really did work together for the glory of God and for the eternal well-being of his elect chosen people. And next, says Paul, we'll also see that God alone dwells in immortality. Of course, that means that God never dies, that he continually exists. But it means so much more than that. We know that all who hope in Christ will be raised from the dead. We will inherit eternal life. But we will also see that our eternal life is different from his immortal life. You know, for our lives are forever dependent on the will of God. We will eternally exist because God wills that it is so. We are contingent beings for eternity. Our lives are dependent always on him who made us. He, however, is dependent on no one. He exists of necessity. We are not so. To see the one who exists of necessity is a truly magnificent thing, for until now, we've only heard of him. Then, in some fashion, we will see him as he is. Paul's blessing of God is still not done. He says that God dwells in unapproachable light. Psalm 104 says that God has clothed himself in light. John tells us that God is light, that in him there is no darkness at all. And here Paul says the light is unapproachable, in that who can step into such a light? And then Paul adds that no one has seen him or can see him. And that itself is a great mystery. See, on the one hand, because God is spirit and not flesh, we know that there's nothing for the human eye to see. But on the other hand, we are told that we can't approach and see him. It's impossible for us to do so. Martin Luther called God the hidden God. And yet the Bible also tells us that we will comprehend him at some level. Put those two things together. It's amazing. You know, in a few brief words, Paul has described for us that whatever reward we may seek in this life, it all pales up against the overwhelming reality of God. Timothy, says Paul, I charge you to keep the commandment. For what could you desire more than this great and final beauty? With that, Paul finishes that wonderful doxology. To him, he says, be honor and eternal dominion. Now, I do know this. Honor has been given to many men in this world. Some were great military geniuses, others scientists, some were inventors. On a lower level, some were entertainers who were thought to amuse us. They were remembered for an hour and they were quickly forgotten. The story is told of a missionary couple that came back from a ministry assignment. It just so happened when they came home, their city was celebrating something else. And the wife said, no one is celebrating the lives we've won to Christ. And her husband responded, that's because the celebration here is unfitting for what God has accomplished. In the final day, all faithful men and women will be called to the greatest celebration, the celebration of the one who has an eternal dominion. Let me ask it again. Do you think that's worthy of a life of faithfulness? Keep the commandment.
4: Thanks for your message, John. You know, I've often heard you refer to the long term when it comes to a Christian perspective. Why is that so critical?
5: Yeah, because if you have your eyes on the short term, you will not live for eternity or for the glory of Christ. So if all you are after is immediate benefits, I don't think that you can grow in Christ. On the other hand, we recognize that there is an eternal reward that waits for those who hope in Christ. And so that may involve sacrifice and giving up what we might have in the immediate. That's a part of basic Christianity.
4: Thanks again, John. 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
7: Many years ago, I began writing a magazine column called Family Matters. It was a rather daunting task for a young dad. As the deadline loomed, I told my wife, Ramona, I can't do it. Look at me. I'm an imperfect father. I get mad at my kids. When I was a child, I slid hamsters down banisters. I argue with my wife sometimes. She laughed, so right about it. Tell stories. Tell us you feel like a failure sometimes. And tell us there's hope. But I'm no Dr. Phil, I explained. I know, she replied. He has money. The next day, I sat at my desk wondering what to write. The job was too big for me. So I got on my knees and prayed, help. Then I wrote Shotgun Memories, the story of a hunting trip gone right. With 5 children and a to-do list taller than me, Dad somehow managed to throw a shotgun into our old car and invest a Saturday in his youngest son. A decade later, we drove those same dusty roads so Dad could hand the same shotgun to a farmer, trading it in on my very first car. Letters began arriving, mostly kind ones. The farmer even called, Phil, he said. I want you to have that shotgun. I thanked him repeatedly. How does $200 sound? Not very good, I said. Where would I ever come up with $200? Our children were 3, 2, and almost 1 at the time. They came with no instruction manuals, no mute buttons, and no guarantees. Cloudy-faced parents warned us, you think diapers are bad, you just wait. Soon they'll want a date and drive your car. We were so scared, so we got on our knees and prayed, help. A surprising thing happened. We found that we loved parenting. Sure, the children screamed, put jam in the VCR, and turned eating into a full contact sport. But we loved these precious sticky-faced gifts. We held them tightly, read to them often, and gave them to God each night. The Bible nourished and encouraged us. Deuteronomy 6 instructed us to write God's commandments on their hearts, to talk about them wherever we were, sitting at home or walking in the street, from the time the kids wake up till we crash into bed at night, to inscribe God's instructions on our doorposts, and so we did. And then they became teenagers. And you'll think I'm pathological, but we loved the teenage years. Sure, it wasn't easy. Nothing good is. Try finding the phone when you have an attractive daughter. Our sons had eyesight trouble. They couldn't find a thing to eat in a fridge full of food. Our daughter couldn't find a thing to wear in a closet full of clothes. And I miss those days. You know, at times I felt my parenting IQ was 3 points higher than butter. But I learned that good parents listen more than we lecture. That supper time and bedtime can be more significant in a child's upbringing than school and sports, even church. A couple told me not long ago that they were finally ready for kids. They had enough cash now. They had all the child-rearing books and resources. I asked, "Are you weak enough to be the kind of parents God can use?" "Say what?" I told them that parenting is scary stuff, so learn humility, courage, and authenticity. Learn to pray. I mentioned one of my favorite Bible verses, James 5:16, "The prayer of a righteous person is powerful and effective." I told them that God makes the best things out of the softest clay, that nothing worthwhile I've ever accomplished didn't at first scare me half to death. I told them about a shotgun that hangs above my study door now, a lifelong reminder that the best retirement investment is in memories. I told them I wrote about that shotgun and then sold it to a magazine. $200.
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A warm welcome to our program, Prophecy for Today, where we study biblical prophecy and its application to our daily life. It's a wonderful day to worship God. I'm William Steves. Let's pray. Dear Heavenly Father, as we come before you today, we rejoice in your grace and mercy to us. You have cleansed us from our sins by the blood of the Lamb. You have called us to righteousness by the work of the Spirit. And you have promised us eternity in the presence of your glory. I pray you would turn our eyes and hearts ever more towards you. And it's in Jesus' name that I come before you today. Amen.

Maranatha, friends, the Lord is coming. Revelation 15, 3 and 4. And they sing the song of Moses, the servant of God, and the song of the Lamb, saying, Great and marvelous are thy works, Lord God Almighty. Just and true are thy ways, thou King of saints. Who shall not fear thee, O Lord, and glorify thy name? For thou only art holy. For all nations shall come and worship before thee, for thy judgments are made manifest. As the judgments of God are poured out on the earth throughout the book of Revelation, we are periodically given glimpses into heaven itself, where we are permitted to see the redeemed throngs worshiping God. Listen again to these words about the workings of our wonderful God. Great and marvelous, just and true, thou only art holy. All nations shall come worship thee. Our God is a grand and glorious God. There is none like him, there has never been any like him, and there never will be any like God. Today's letter comes from Maine. Our listener writes, My wife and I are blessed to be able to get your program each Sunday. We pray and trust that you will be able to continue. Praise the Lord that you are able to receive the preaching of the Word. We trust that by God's grace, we will be able to continue for years yet to come. 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I'm William Steves. 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

0: And now, the familiar voice of Pastor Perry F. Rockwood, who is at home with the Lord.
1: Shall we pray? Father, we're so glad today that we can come to Thee, for we come as a very needy and dependent people. Without Thee, we are nothing. Apart from Thee, we can do nothing. And so today, Thou dost know each heart, and I pray that Thou wilt minister to each individual, and very especially to those who are not saved. I ask it in Jesus' name, and for His sake. Amen. Now, we've already seen very, very clearly that the Lord Jesus is coming back again to take His own unto Himself, whether they have died previously or are still living upon the earth. If I go and prepare a place for you, I will come again and receive you unto Myself. John 14:3. Now, when we look at exactly what will take place, I want you to look at 1 Thessalonians 4, a very important passage. I would not have you to be ignorant, brethren, concerning them which are asleep, that ye sorrow not, even as others which have no hope. For if we believe that Jesus died and rose again, even so them also which sleep in Jesus will God bring with Him. For this we say unto you by the word of the Lord, that we which are alive and remain unto the coming of the Lord shall not prevent them which are asleep. For the Lord Himself shall descend from heaven with a shout, with the voice of the archangel, and with the trump of God, and the dead in Christ shall rise first. Then we which are alive and remain shall be caught up together with them in the clouds, to meet the Lord in the air. And so shall we ever be with the Lord. 1 Thessalonians 4:13-17. Now, the Thessalonian saints did not doubt concerning their portion in Christ on His return. But somehow or other, they had fallen into the error of supposing that those who had fallen asleep before that event would suffer loss. It is to correct this mistake that the Apostle gives some special instruction by the word of the Lord, that is, by a revelation upon this particular subject. He shows then that all who sleep in Jesus, and that's not soul sleep, that's body sleep, their souls have gone to be with the Lord, which is far better. Friends, that's what the Bible teaches. Someone wrote that that is not what the Bible teaches. That is exactly what the Bible teaches. If you're in Christ, when you die, your soul will go to be with Christ, which is far better. Absent from the body, present with the Lord. But your body will go into the grave to sleep until the return of our Lord, the first resurrection. Now, He shows here clearly that all who sleep in Jesus, God will bring back with Him. That this indeed is connected with our faith and is a consequence of the death and resurrection of Christ. And though we may wonder just exactly the details, they are very clearly presented here. Now, this may take place at any moment. Let us therefore become familiar in our minds about this exact event. Suddenly, the Lord Himself shall descend from heaven, first with a shout. Now, some folks wonder about that shout. They say, well, if the Lord returns only for His own people and He descends with a shout, must it not then be a public manner? Not necessarily. The word itself is one of relationship, indicating, for example, the order of a commander to his soldiers. And thus it is a shout intended only for those to whom it is addressed, and the import of which would not be understood by others. When our blessed Lord was upon the earth, a voice came to Him from heaven, and some of the bystanders thought that it thundered, while others said an angel spoke to Him, John 12. So also at the conversion of Saul, his companions heard a voice, that is, the sound of a voice, but they did not hear the voice of Him that spake to me, the significance of the voice. So will it be when our Lord returns from heaven. All His own will hear and understand the import of that shout. But if heard by others, it will only seem as a roll of distant thunder, or taken in combination with the voice of the archangel and the trump of God, should these be heard as a strange phenomenon to be discussed and explained by scientific men. It is possible that the three, the shout, the voice of the archangel, and the trump of God have one object, the summoning, the assembling together of the dead and living saints for their translation into the very presence of their Lord. Praise God. Then notice, we shall not all sleep. But we shall all be changed in a moment, in the twinkling of an eye at the last trump. 1 Corinthians 15, the dead in Christ shall rise first. What a scene! All that are Christ, all the saints, shall rise at his coming. Tracing down the line, just think of the multitudes who have received Christ as their personal Savior. What a glorious expectation it is, and what a tremendous scene it's going to be. Yes, and then, when this corruptible shall have put on incorruption, and this mortal shall have put on immortality, then the saying that is written shall be brought to pass, death is swallowed up in victory. Yes, that moment, all will be caught up, those in Christ, in the clouds to meet the Lord in the air, and so shall we ever be with the Lord. I don't know anything more wonderful, more exciting, more enduring, more hopeful than the blessed hope of our Lord's return. Friends, this world is not our home. There's nothing here to look forward to except the joy of living for Christ and serving the Lord with eternity's values in view. And I trust today that if you're a child of God, you'll rededicate your life to Him and be determined to go all the way with God, no matter what the cost is. And if you're not saved, I want to encourage you today to come to the Savior. He died for you. He shed His precious blood for the remission of your sins and waits to save to the uttermost all who come to Him by faith.
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4: Partly cloudy skies tonight with a small chance of showers early in the evening and again before morning. Fog patches developing overnight and a low of 9. Friday, a mix of sun and cloud, small chance of showers, the risk of a thunder shower in the afternoon and a high of 24. Friday night clear and a low of 12. A mix of sun and cloud Saturday with a high of 30. Sunday, cloudy, 60% chance of showers and a high of 31. Monday, cloudy, chance of showers, windy and a high of 25. Sunshine returning Tuesday, a high of 28. Stay one step ahead of the weather with the forecast on your Discover Westman app.
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1: Get the news you need when you need it by downloading the Discover Westman app. I'm Candace Dirksen, and here's what's making local news this hour. Municipal elections take place at the other end of summer on October 28th, and with that comes a new four-year term for returning and new members of council. Souris Glenwood Mayor Dwayne Davison says there are lots of things that municipal officials never in the past would have had to worry about. That includes local health care recruitment, safety officers, housing issues, and advocating for highway repair.
2: And so all of us, in every community, the Boys Are in Clarity, Delaware, all of us are dealing with very similar things. And so we do a lot of it on a regional basis, but it takes a lot of our time besides just the day-to-day governance and municipality. So it's a bigger job. And again, I think it's a bigger job than it used to be because of that, but that's where we're at.
1: Davison is continuing his candidacy for head of council for Souris Glenwood in the October 28th election. For 25 years, the grassroots initiative of Mecca Productions has been showcasing the talents of folks and families from across Westman onto the stage, most often to the Western Manitoba Centennial Auditorium stage in Brandon. Next Thursday evening, the cast and crew will celebrate their 25th anniversary with a concert and gala, and everyone is invited to the party. Co-founder Lisa Vasconcelles says the evening starts with a pre-concert meet and greet in the foyer of the WMCA.
3: Then the concert starts at 7. It's about 90 minutes, including intermission, and our dear friend Marilyn Hardy will be emceeing the evening, taking us through the program. We're accompanied by some really amazing musicians from our community. And then after the concert, there's an after party in the Grand Salon, and we'll be down there dancing the night away, well, until midnight. A good old Manitoba social with some karaoke thrown in.
1: Visit the Western Manitoba Centennial Auditorium website for ticket information to the celebration. And fans of antique ag equipment and historic buildings won't want to miss Heritage Days this weekend at Pembina Threshermen's Museum. Step back in time to view buildings and farm machinery that's over 100 years old. Carrie Heenan shared the meaning of the event's name.
4: Yeah, and I think it's the beginning of the our season, so try to remember what the heritage brought, you know, where heritage came from. 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So now it's a big reunion. 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
1: Partly cloudy skies tonight with a small chance of showers early in the evening and again before morning. Fog patches developing overnight and a low of 9. Friday, a mix of sun and cloud, small chance of showers, the risk of a thunder shower in the afternoon and a high of 24. Friday night clear and a low of 12. A mix of sun and cloud Saturday with a high of 30. Sunday cloudy, 60% chance of showers and a high of 31. Monday cloudy, chance of showers, windy and a high of 25. Sunshine returning Tuesday, a high of 28. Stay one step ahead of the weather with the forecast on your Discover Westman app.
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0: Unleashing God's Truth, One Verse at a Time. Here is John MacArthur with Grace to You.
1: If we don't understand the holiness of God, we don't understand our sinfulness. And we don't understand how heinous it is. And we don't understand the consequences of it. To see even the smallest glimpse of God's holiness is to be devastated. Devastated.
2: Welcome to Grace to You with the Bible teaching of John MacArthur. I'm your host, Phil Johnson. Today we're continuing John MacArthur's study called Enjoying God with a look at the holiness of God. Now, you may be wondering, what does God's holiness have to do with enjoying Him? How will a deeper understanding of God's holiness, as John MacArthur once said, revolutionize your worship? You'll get answers to those questions in today's lesson. It may be just what you need to experience a vibrant relationship with your Heavenly Father, perhaps like never before. So now, if you're able, grab your Bible and turn to Isaiah chapter 6 and follow along as John begins the message.
1: The central thing I want you to see about God is that He is holy. Isaiah chapter 6. The king is dead. And Isaiah goes to the temple. Let's pick it up there. In the year that King Uzziah died, I saw also the Lord sitting upon a throne, high and lifted up, and His robe filled the temple. Now look at verse 2. As Isaiah sees this vision, it says, and above it, that is above the throne, stood the seraphim. Each one had six wings. With two he covered his face, with two he covered his feet, and with two he did fly. Incredible creatures. But the most incredible thing about them is not what they look like, it's what they said. It's what they cried. Verse 3. And one cried unto another. They had an antiphonal thing going. Back and forth. And they said, Holy, holy, holy is the Lord of hosts. The whole earth is full of His glory. Now let's see how Isaiah reacted in verse 4. First of all, and the posts or the pillars, or perhaps it's best, the foundations of the door moved at the voice of Him who cried, and the house was filled with smoke. Now, this is getting pretty dramatic. The place begins to shake. The whole vision is like Mount St. Helens. Everything begins to move. It's like an erupting volcano. The foundations of the place begin to shake, and fire and smoke, which could either be emanating from the altar or could be a manifestation of the fiery presence of God as at Mount Sinai. In other words, we begin

Well, what did he say? Now, what I want to do is analyze this thing. This needs some analysis. Got to think this through categorically. Or did he say, boy, now if you didn't think I was a true messenger of God, let me tell you now, folks, I've seen him. None of the above was his reaction. Verse 5, then said I, woe is me. That's enough, folks. If he didn't say anything else, you get the whole picture. That's not just a sign of despair, although I think there's despair in it. It's far more than that. You see, in the Old Testament, prophets gave pronouncements. They gave announcements, sometimes called oracles. And their prophetic announcements were very often preceded by the statement, thus saith the Lord. And their statements could be positive or negative. When they were positive, they'd often say, blessed. When they were negative, they would often say, what? Woe. Woe. Isaiah uses the word woe at least 10 times in his prophecy to refer to God's judgment on others. Jeremiah used it. Ezekiel used it. Nahum used it. Amos used it. Habakkuk used it. Hosea used it. Zephaniah used it. Zechariah used it. Micah used it. Jesus used it in Matthew 24. He said, woe unto you scribes and Pharisees. And the angels of judgment and revelation use it. It is a word of cursing. And here is an amazing thing. A prophet of God pronounces a curse on himself. Incredible. This is the best man in the land. This is a servant of God. But when he sees the holiness of God, he can but pronounce a curse upon his own head. He can only see his defilement, not his goodness. And then he says this, for I am undone. Nidmethi, from a root word which means in the passive to be lost or to perish or to be annihilated or to be destroyed. I am destroyed. I am devastated by the holiness of God. I'm wiped out. I'm falling apart. I'm coming loose at the seams. I'm disintegrating. Why? Because he saw God. And when he saw God, for the first time in his life, he saw Isaiah. And he knew how wretched he was. He may have been a secure fellow before this. Everybody honored him, patted him on the back. Everybody who was godly said he was the best of men, spiritual leader, voice of God, obedient saint, servant of the Lord. One glimpse of God's holiness and the man was a wretch in his own eyes. What was the most important element of a prophet? What was the most important instrument of a prophet? His mouth, right? His mouth to speak. Look what he says. I am a man of unclean lips. You know what that means? I have a dirty mouth. Me, the prophet of God, who should open my mouth to speak of God, I've got a dirty mouth. And I dwell in the midst of a people who have dirty mouths. How do you know this? Mine eyes have seen the King, the Lord of hosts, and for the first time I see myself. I'm a dirty man, have a dirty mouth. I've seen Yahweh of hosts. Beloved, no one can stand in the presence of God without becoming profoundly and devastatingly aware of his own wretchedness, sinfulness. That's why I'm telling you, if we don't understand the holiness of God, we don't understand our sinfulness, and we don't understand how heinous it is, and we don't understand the consequences of it. To see even the smallest glimpse of God's holiness is to be devastated. Devastated. Isaiah would never be the same, never. Neither would anybody else. Let me give you some illustrations. Look at Habakkuk. Habakkuk, that wonderful prophet. If you can't find it, don't worry. Just listen. Habakkuk was second-guessing God. Oh, we do that. God, you know, I've been for a long time with this burden. And I keep telling you, God, to come down here and do something. Please, God, revive your people. Come down here, God, and do it. I don't understand this, God. You're supposed to be a God of love, a God of mercy, a God of forgiveness. Come down here, God, and do something. In chapter 2,

0: He really kind of gets to the place where he says, I'm just gonna sit here until God gives me an answer. Come on, God. So chapter 2, verse 1, I'm going to stand on my watch. I'm going to set myself upon the tower, and I'm going to watch to see what he will say unto me and what I shall answer when I'm reproved. I know I'm going to get it, but I'm going to stick around for the answer. God, I want an answer. Verse 2, and the Lord answered me. God gave him an answer. You know what happened? When he got all done with the answer, Habakkuk was a wreck. That's right. Because God was thundering like lightning and fire in the recitation of the history of what he'd done. And you finally come down to chapter 3, verse 16. God gives him this long answer, and then you have Habakkuk praying, and then you have this. When I heard, 3:16, my belly trembled. When's the last time you trembled in the presence of God? My lips quivered at the voice. Rottenness entered into my bones, and I trembled in myself that I might rest in the day of trouble when he cometh up unto the people and he will invade them with his troops. Man, he says, when I heard the voice of God and I heard him speak, I shook from top to bottom and I longed to rest in the day of trouble. You know, it is so superficial today when you hear all these people who sort of fancy that they would love to go through the tribulation. That is the most silly kind of folly imaginable. Apart from the theology of whether we will or won't, that kind of silly preoccupation betrays the absence of an understanding of the holy wrath of God. Any of us that had any sense at all would run from that, not seek it as if it were some glamorous experience. Look what happened. His belly trembled, his lips quivered. Why? Because God spoke. And when he knew he was in the presence of God, he almost fell apart. Look at Job. Job, just before Psalms. And eventually, you know, through all this book, you come to chapter 38. Job is finally to the place where he says, all right, God, what's going on? I mean, I've heard all the answers from all of these friends I've got, the total of which adds up to nothing. And I want an answer, Lord. What is the deal? Chapter 38, verse 1, the Lord answered Job out of the whirlwind. You want an answer? Here it comes. God spoke. And then you know what happens, folks? Job gets the worst brow beating in human history. God literally bats him from pillar to post. Who is this that darkens counsel by words without knowledge? What ignoramus stands before me? You better gird up your loins like a man, because you're going to get it in this answer. And I want one back. Where were you when I laid the foundation of the earth? Huh? Where were you when the morning stars sang together? Who shut up the sea with doors when it broke forth? And he does this chapter after chapter after chapter. Where were you? Where were you? And after a while, he's saying, what am I going to say? Chapter 41, can you draw out Leviathan, the sea monster, with a hook? Can you control the animal world? Can you control the rain, the clouds, the snow, the vegetation? The movement of the stars. Where were you? Can you do this? If you can't, Job, be quiet. When it was all said and done, chapter 42, verse 5, Job said this, God, I have heard about you by the hearing of the ear, but now mine eye sees you. I always had heard what you were like. Now I know. What's his reaction? I abhor myself. I repent in dust and ashes. No one ever comes before the holiness of God without devastation. Look at Luke, two passages, chapter 8, verse 22. Came to pass on a certain day, Jesus went into a boat with his disciples and said to them, "Let's go over to the other side of the lake." They launched forth. As they sailed, he fell asleep. There came down a storm of wind on the lake, and they were filled with water, and they were in jeopardy. And they came to him and awoke him, saying, "Master, Master, we perish. We're going to drown out here." He arose, he rebuked the wind and the raging of the sea, and they ceased, and there was a calm. Took care of it. And he said unto them, "Where's your faith?" And they, being what? Afraid, marveled, saying one to another, "What manner of man is this? For he commandeth even the winds and water, and they obey him." You want to know something? They were 10 times more afraid when they saw his power than when they saw the sea raging, because instantly they knew they were in the presence of God. And that's cause for panic. They would take the storm rather than that. They were shattered, because they knew their hearts were open books to his omniscience. Back up to chapter 5. Verse 1. Came to pass, as people pressed on him to hear the word of God, he stood by the lake of Gennesaret, or the Sea of Galilee, same thing. Saw two boats standing by the lake, but the fishermen were gone out of them, washing their nets. He entered into one of the boats, which was Simon's, and asked him that he would thrust out a little from the land, and he sat down and taught the people out of the boat. When he had ceased speaking, he said to Simon, "Launch out into the deep and let down your nets for a draft." Simon answering, he always had an answer, didn't he? "Master, we've been fishing all night, and we haven't caught anything. There's no fish around here." "Nevertheless, at your word, I'll let down the net." And when they had done this, they enclosed a great multitude of fish, and the net broke. And they beckoned unto their partners who were in the other boat, they should come and help them, and they came and filled both the boats so that they began to sink. And Simon Peter saw it, he fell down at Jesus' knees and said, "Oh, thanks so much for the fish." Is that what he said? What did he say? "Depart from me. Go away. Get out of here. Go away." Why are you telling him that? "I'm a sinful man. Oh, what? Lord." He realized in that moment, by that incredible miracle, that he was standing in the presence of God. He said, "Go away. I don't want to be so exposed." He was astonished. He knew God was there. You remember Manoah? The angel came to Manoah, said to him, "You're going to have a son. His name is Samson." And then the angel went up to heaven in a fire and glory. And Manoah cried out in Judges 13:22 this statement, "We shall surely die because we have seen God." See, these people understood the holiness of God. Beloved, can I tell you something? It is literally the grace of God that you and I are not this moment consumed by the fire of his wrath. People say, "Oh, why is it that there's so much trouble in the world? If God is a God of love, why?" Listen, if he weren't a God of love, only one sin by one individual, one time, would be the end of everything. We want a God who's non-threatening. That's not the God of the Bible. They're afraid of him. You want to know something? I have a godly fear in my heart. When I would fall into a sin, I sense God's holiness. He hates evil. And I don't want to pay the consequence. All these people we read about just now, they're afraid in the presence of God, and so should you be. And here we Christians come along and we say, "Well, the world doesn't like a God like that. You'll alienate him. Well, we want a God who's sort of nice. And so we come up with a washed out, watered down, inoffensive substitute for the gospel that is pervasively humanistic, doesn't speak about fire, wrath, holiness, vengeance, hell, punishment. Sure, men love darkness rather than light, so let's just not give them a whole lot of light because they won't like it. You want to know something? The light of God terrifies them just like when you turn over a rock and the bugs scurry. The holy has always and will always threaten the unholy. And even Christians, we want our little superficialities. We're constantly playing little silly church games, compromising all over the place, disobeying whenever we feel like it, right in the face of a holy God. Would to God that we could see him. And if we saw him once like Isaiah did, I question if we'd ever do it again. Let's go back. And I'll just wrap it up right now. What happened now? Look at this. Verse 6. This man is devastated. This man is shattered. Is God going to leave him that way? We can't leave him that way. Verse 6. Then flew one of the seraphim unto me, having a live coal in his hand, which he'd taken with the tongs from off the altar. Now watch this. He laid it upon my mouth and said, lo, this hath touched thy lips, and thine iniquity is taken away, and thy sin is purged. You know what it takes to get to that point where you're purged? It takes a broken and a contrite heart in the face of the holiness of God. He was there. No cheap grace here, folks. No easy believism. There is pain involved in true redemption. The lips sensitive, tender. In fact, in expressing affection to one another, we use the lips because of their tenderness and sensitivity. And it is to that very part of the body that the angel places a live coal and sears the flesh. I believe that true salvation is painful. There is a wrestling. There's a pain. But his iniquity was taken away and his sin was purged. I always think about John Bunyan, who said that before he had the sense of knowing Jesus Christ, he agonized over his sin for no less than 18 months. It was painful. It's not easy. Takes a broken and a shattered heart and the pain of giving up sin and embracing the sovereign God. But once it's done, then verse 8, this is so wonderful. Also, I heard the voice of the Lord saying, whom shall I send and who will go for us? Then said I, get this ambivalence, here am I, send me. You're undone. You're woeful. You're wretched. You've got a dirty mouth. You hang around with people with a dirty mouth. Yeah, but I've been cleansed. See? The last statement he made was a declaration of his lack of worthiness, and now he says, Lord, you need anybody? I'll go. I'll go. The only way a man is fit to serve is when he's cleansed by the grace of God. I'll go. Verse 9. And he said, what? Go. Let's stop right there. He said, go. A purged man. Beloved, I think all of this looks at the cross, don't you? I think all of this looks at the cross. I think the cross is the live coal that touches our lips. The cross is the thing that purges us. You see, you and I could never stand in the presence of a holy God. We would be consumed. That's why the Pharisees had to kill Jesus. I mean, they had to kill him. He ruined the average. He came along and he was God. And his holiness was so real that their supposed holiness was exposed and they had to kill him. And when he died not because they had to kill him, but because God had to let him die for our sin. The cross touches us and makes us pure. He died because God is holy and had to pour out his fury on someone. It was either you or him.
1: You're listening to Grace to You, the Bible teaching ministry of John MacArthur. The title of John's current study, Enjoying God. Now, thinking about what John said today regarding God's holiness and the fear it produces, while many today would want a God who is non-threatening, God's holiness is actually a refuge for those who know and love him. Here were some of John's thoughts on that.
2: Yes, God's holiness is a refuge for those who know and love him because he has provided forgiveness for our sins. If there was no forgiveness for our sins, God would not be a refuge. And God is not a refuge for those who are not forgiven because they don't believe in the Lord Jesus Christ. So, yes, I think to realize that God is absolutely holy, holy, holy, holy. And yet we can, as the writer of Hebrews says, boldly enter into his presence, is an amazing expression of how much he loves us. Because in order to receive us to himself, he had to overcome the barrier of our sin by providing his own son as the sacrifice who paid the price for our sin so that his holiness would not destroy us, but his love could receive us. We've been looking at what enjoying God means and what it should mean for every Christian. Pursuing a deeper knowledge of the God who created us, who saves us, the God who sanctifies us, the God who one day will glorify us, the God who showers us with spiritual blessings, all spiritual blessings in the heavenlies in Christ Jesus. Learning about God and all that he does for the believers now and eternally should elicit immense joy in every true Christian's heart. The world is full of false views of God, limited views of God. The Bible, however, reveals to us who he really is. And as we look at the reality of God and how he loves us as a father loves us and loves us enough to send his own son to take our place and receive the punishment for our sins so that we can be one day in his holy presence made holy ourselves is the great, great truth of the Christian religion.
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5: Partly cloudy skies tonight with a small chance of showers early in the evening and again before morning. Fog patches developing overnight and a low of 9. Friday, a mix of sun and cloud, small chance of showers, the risk of a thunder shower in the afternoon and a high of 24. Friday night, clear and a low of 12. A mix of sun and cloud Saturday with a high of 30. Sunday, cloudy, 60% chance of showers and a high of 31. Monday, cloudy, chance of showers, windy and a high of 25. Sunshine returning Tuesday, a high of 28. Stay one step ahead of the weather with the forecast on your Discover Westman app.
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1: I'm Candace Dirksen with your local news, streaming now through the Discover Westman app. Municipal elections are now just under 4 months away, and some are still deliberating whether they'll put their name forward for a position on local council. Head of Council for Souris Glenwood, Dwayne Davison, says being on municipal council in today's world is much different than what it entailed 20 years ago. And this requires more time, effort, and responsibilities from every council member.
2: We're involved in a lot, and it's interesting as well, and I don't know if people realize it. We're involved in things we shouldn't be involved with. You know, we're involved in healthcare recruitment, and every committee's dealing with shortage of medical staff. We're involved in public safety, and policing is an issue, and we look at these community safety officers and other options, and, you know, EMS is a problem around the region, and the ambulance services.
1: Municipal elections are happening October 28th. Mecca Productions is celebrating 25 years of bringing local talent to the stage, and their celebratory gala is happening next week Thursday. Co-founder Lisa Vasconcelos says the evening will include favorite musical performances from previous shows.
3: So we have a cast of over 50 people from across the last 25 years, some original cast members from our very first production of Footloose, right up to folks that appeared most recently in Young Frankenstein. We brought them back together. We've been rehearsing for about a month and a half, and we've selected 21 songs from 20 musicals in our kind of library of shows that we've done.
1: The Mecca 25th Anniversary Gala is happening at Brandon's Western Manitoba Centennial Auditorium on June 11th. And fans of antique ag equipment and historic buildings won't want to miss Heritage Days this weekend at Pembina Threshermen's Museum. Step back in time, viewing buildings and farm machinery that's over 100 years old. The museum's Carrie Heenan described some of the festivities planned.
4: We have petting zoo coming.
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1: Partly cloudy skies tonight with a small chance of showers early in the evening and again before morning. Fog patches developing overnight and a low of 9. Friday, a mix of sun and cloud, small chance of showers, the risk of a thunder shower in the afternoon and a high of 24. Friday night, clear and a low of 12. A mix of sun and cloud Saturday with a high of 30. Sunday, cloudy, 60% chance of showers and a high of 31. Monday, cloudy, chance of showers, windy and a high of 25. Sunshine returning Tuesday, a high of 28. Stay one step ahead of the weather with the forecast on your Discover Westman app.
7: Hi, this is Dr. John Neufeld, and this is Back to the Bible Canada's Bible Minute. Psalm 27, verse 5b says, "He will hide me in the shelter of his tabernacle and set me high upon a rock." 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No stranger can come into this part of the tabernacle. 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

invite you now, friends, to join with us in a few moments which we call the quiet time. This is Albert H. Salter speaking. Our hymn singer is Joseph Barclay with Lauren Whitney, the pipe organ. We have some of the old hymns of the faith today.

you, Joe. Thank you, Lauren. And I believe that this leads us to the special number that our organist, Lauren Whitney, is going to play for us now, that old hymn by Isaac Watts, Jesus Shall Reign Where'er the Sun Does His Successive Journeys Run. It was more than a century ago that the whole of the South Sea Islands were peopled by the most savage cannibal races. Of these, some of the most ferocious were the people of Tonga. Well, it was in 1821 that the natives of Fiji, where many of the inhabitants had become Christian, were terrified by the sight of a Tonga war canoe rapidly approaching the shore. But its occupants had come not to kill, but of all things in the world, to buy a Bible. Well, the people of Tonga had heard of the white man's religion and wanted to know about it. They had sent a canoe before, which had never been heard of again. And now this second expedition had rowed some 250 miles across the open sea in their fragile craft to obtain a copy of the Christian's book, never realizing that it would be entirely useless since none of them could read. Well, anyway, a missionary returned with the party, and so successful was the work in that and the neighboring islands that one Sunday there in 1862, a most remarkable gathering took place. Under the spreading branches of the banyan trees assembled some 1,000 natives from Tonga, from Fiji, and from Samoa, presided over by the King George, the old native monarch, who had himself been a cannibal in his younger days, but was now an earnest follower of the Lord Jesus Christ, and who had summoned his people in order to declare his islands Christian islands, and to give them a new constitution, exchanging a heathen for a Christian form of government. Now they met first of all for divine worship, and foremost among them all sat King George himself. And around him were old chiefs and warriors who had shared the perils of many a battle, and like their sovereign had lived in the gross darkness and sins of heathendom. But now all rejoiced together in the gladness of that great day, their faces radiant with Christian joy and love and hope. And so it is that no words could describe the intense feeling manifested when the solemn service began by the whole multitude singing the words translated into their own tongue of Dr. Watts' great hymn, Jesus Shall Reign Where'er the Sun Doth His Successive Journeys Run. And so we ask, who like these rescued from heathen darkness, meeting that day for the first time under a Christian constitution, under a Christian king, and with Christ himself reigning in their hearts, could enter into and realize the full meaning of such words as these from this old hymn, blessings abound where'er he reigns, the prisoner leaps to loose his chains, the weary find eternal rest, and all the sons of want are blessed. Lauren Whitney plays, Jesus Shall Reign Where'er the Sun.

Thank you, Lauren. And unlike the missionaries of many years ago, we are joining together by means of radio. And we have many friends out in the Fiji Islands and down on the other islands of the South Pacific and in Africa and in many parts of the world that by means of radio right now are joining together as we open now the pages of God's Holy Word to read from the fifth chapter of the book of 1 John. The fifth chapter of 1 John. And as we read, we pray that God will bless the reading of His Word to all of our hearts. Whosoever believeth that Jesus is the Christ is born of God. And everyone that loveth him that begat loveth him also that is begotten of him. By this we know that we love the children of God, when we love God and keep his commandments. For this is the love of God, that we keep his commandments, and his commandments are not grievous. For whatsoever is born of God overcometh the world. And this is the victory that overcometh the world, even our faith. Who is he that overcometh the world, but he that believeth that Jesus is the Son of God? This is he that came by water and blood, even Jesus Christ, not by water only, but by water and blood. And it is the Spirit that beareth witness, because the Spirit is truth. And there are three that bear record in heaven, the Father, the Word, and the Holy Ghost. And these three are one. And there are three that bear witness in earth, the Spirit, and the water, and the blood, and these three agree in one. If we receive the witness of men, the witness of God is greater. For this is the witness of God, which he hath testified of his Son. He that believeth on the Son of God hath the witness in himself. He that believeth not God hath made him a liar, because he believeth not the record that God gave of his Son. And this is the record, that God hath given to us eternal life, and this life is in his Son. He that hath the Son hath life, and he that hath not the Son of God hath not life. These things have I written unto you that believe on the name of the Son of God, that you may know that you have eternal life, and that you may believe on the name of the Son of God. May God bless the reading of this portion of His Word to our hearts. Now shall we take just a word of prayer. Father in heaven, how we thank Thee for Thy precious Word which we have been reading. We thank Thee for these old hymns of the faith. We thank Thee, dear Father, that we can know that we are Thy children by faith in Thy Son, the Lord Jesus Christ. Whether we are on one end of the world or the other, whether we are from the cities or the villages, from the islands or the great continents of the world, by faith in Christ, we have peace with God. We thank Thee for this truth, for we pray in Jesus' name with thanksgiving.

Thank you, Joe. Thank you, Lauren. And friends, we trust that this has been a time of quietness and inspiration to your hearts. It's time for us to go. This is Albert H. Salter speaking, our hymn singer Joseph Barclay, and Lauren Whitney at the pipe organ. And we now say goodbye, dear friends. May God richly bless you.

0: I'm Chris Sumner. Good morning. Welcome to the early morning show on Friday, June 5th, as the sun rises on another day. As we look ahead to the first full weekend of June, we got a full morning show to get you there. And we're also going to be talking about the weather, which will be feeling summer-like, which is great. Unsettled at times, with an eye on Sunday for perhaps the next risk of severe thunderstorm activity. Let's have a look at those weather details. We're heading into the first weekend of June, and it will feel 100% like summer. We're expecting a partly sunny day today, small chance of showers, risk of a thunderstorm, and a high of 25. Sun and cloud on Saturday, wind south 20, gusting to 40, high 31, and feeling like 34 tomorrow. Mix of sun and cloud Sunday, 60% chance of showers and windy with a high of 31. Monday, sun and cloud, small chance of showers and a high of 22. 10 degrees this morning in Melitta, Boise Vein, and Killarney, Brandon, Souris, and Pilot Mound 12. Wind from the west-northwest at 6, and the relative humidity 96%. 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All right, 6 a.m. is when we officially kick things off on this Friday morning show. And like I mentioned a few moments ago, we are full with guests today. The Manitoba Legislative Spring Session officially wrapped up on Monday, which means today, starting at 12:30, are the final episodes of the spring of the Premier's Report and the Other Side. Premier Wab Kanew will join us just after 6:30 with his overall thoughts on the spring session. Also, Carla Hersina can hardly wait to be back in studio tomorrow morning at 9:15 for the next Lawn and Garden Journal. And I had been wondering about pruning. Is it too late to do any of that now that we're in early June? So I asked Carla about it, and she will share her answer with us later on the morning show. Of course, we'll look ahead to another Made in Manitoba featuring a first-time appearance by Brandon's Mike Lamb. We'll get you set for that with our usual Friday morning show preview just after 8:30. Music over the next 10 minutes from Kenny Rogers, Johnny Reed, and Thomas Rhett. This is Jason Cooper, a fun one. Johnny Cash, Pumping Gas.
1: We were stuck in traffic, my son and me, when he yelled up, "Dad, I gotta pee." 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And I said,

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1: We're heading into the first weekend of June, and it will feel 100% like summer. We're expecting a partly sunny day today, small chance of showers, risk of a thunderstorm, and a high of 25. Sun and cloud on Saturday, wind south 20, gusting to 40, high 31, and feeling like 34 tomorrow. Mix of sun and cloud Sunday, 60% chance of showers, and windy with a high of 31. Monday, sun and cloud, small chance of showers, and a high of 22. 10 degrees this morning in Melitta, Boisevain, and Killarney, Brandon, Souris, and Pilot Mound 12. Wind from the west northwest at 6, and the relative humidity 96%. Take us anywhere with you. 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

0: I'm Chris Sumner. Good morning. It's Friday, June 5th. Welcome to the morning show. As we look ahead to the first weekend of June, one that will be feeling like summer. Those weather details in a moment. We have a full guest list today, including Premier Wab Kanu, ahead of the final Premier's report at 12:30 p.m. today. The spring legislative session wrapped up on Monday. That's after 6:30. Now, our usual Friday morning show, Made in Manitoba Preview, ready to go with Brandon's Mike Lamb. That's just after 8:30. And we'll touch on Back to the Bible Canada's Dr. John Neufeld returning to Southern Manitoba this weekend. We'll do that after 7 o'clock. And we'll kick off our time together by looking at our weekend plans right after the latest in local news. It's 6 o'clock.
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2: Looking at a mix of sun and cloud today with a 30% chance of showers and risk of thunderstorms, high of 25. I'm Alexander Peters, and Grant Jackson is calling on his constituents to share their thoughts on Bill C-9, the Combating Hate Act, by writing a letter to Manitoba senators. Canada's Bill C-9 is legislation that updates the criminal code to create new offenses targeting hate-motivated acts while strengthening enforcement against hate crimes. Jackson comments on the response from Canadians regarding Bill C-9.
3: Now, we know that it's just recently been revealed that there are over 250,000 pieces of correspondence that have been written to senators by Canadians that were up until lately being stored in a warehouse in Gatineau instead of being delivered to senators because the mail services here on Parliament Hill were overwhelmed by the demand.
2: Jackson encourages Manitobans to write or phone Manitoba senators to share their concerns. The Brown Book Awards is a national writing competition for unpublished manuscripts run by Canadian Christian publisher Word Alive Press. For Killarney pastor Danny Greening, it's taken 2 years to write his book that tells the true story of Henry Wolfe, a husband and father who lost his family in a tragic accident near Manitou. Greening has been awarded the Brown Book Award for Nonfiction, which grants him a free publishing contract with Words Alive Press. He shares on what makes this book an award winner.
4: At the heart, it's the moving story because it's true. That's the power within it. And then as far as how I wrote the story and the lens that I'm telling the story through is actually my own eyes. So as a living participant and character within the story, and then third-person view through Henry's eyes as the principal character within the story. So that's sort of the lens and the voice that I used, and so it's a very personal story for me.
2: Get the news of the day conveniently delivered to your email inbox and subscribe to the Daily News on Discover Westman.
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2: Today, a mix of sun and cloud, 30% chance of showers and risk of a thunderstorm, high of 25, humidex 26, UV index of 7. Tonight, clear, low of 12. Saturday, a mix of sun and cloud, windy, high of 31, humidex 34. Sunday, a mix of sun and cloud, 60% chance of showers, windy, high of 31. Currently in Melitta, Boise, Devane, and Killarney, it is 10 degrees and 12 degrees in Brandon, Souris, and Pilot Mound. Winds are coming in from the west and northwest at 6 kilometers per hour with a relative humidity of 96%. Stay a step ahead of the weather with radar alerts and forecasts on Discover Westman.
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0: Getting us started on Friday's morning show is Jack Johnson and the song If I Had Eyes. Good morning. I'm Chris Sumner. It's June 5th and the weekend is looking like summer. I'll share all the details in about 10 minutes as we look ahead to today, which will be partly sunny. Chance of showers this morning. Highs reaching 25 with a little bit of humidity in the air, making it feel like close to 30. Later today. And with a weekend here, what do you have planned? Well, my hope is to get on the road to the camper as soon as I can today. My dog Charlie and I did most of our prep last night, and by that I mean did all the prep and packing. The Winnipeg Blue Bombers regular season starts tonight on the road in Calgary. I'm a huge Bombers fan, so I expect I'll have a few people over to watch the game while we enjoy a fire this evening. Beyond that, just taking it easy on Saturday, spending time with friends, most likely doing a bit of reading, maybe some pool time, and then looking ahead to Sunday golf with the guys, rounding out my weekend. Now, this is the first weekend of the spring summer, if you will, that I'll be able to hit all of my favorite things that I like to typically do at this time of year. Camping, watching sports around the fire, and golfing with my friends. I hope you have just as an awesome agenda set up for the next few days. As we get back to the music, Jason Mraz, past Made in Manitoba guest Indian City, and Del Barber on the way.
1: 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Summer Solstice Days will be held in Balder, June 19th and 20th. Start the weekend off on Friday with a pulled pork supper, Regal's ball game, and a street dance. 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

Look for the good. That was Jason Mraz. Good Friday morning. I'm Eva Hyde. You know how most of the time we're telling kids, don't touch that, or just look, no touching. Well, here's one of those rare events where that rule kind of just goes right out the window. Kitty Corner Early Learning Center, they are hosting a Touch a Truck event tomorrow from 10 till 2 at the Shamrock Center parking lot in Killarney. And this is exactly what it sounds like. Kids actually get to climb up and explore and, yes, even touch the trucks and all the big vehicles. So if you have got little ones, this is definitely an event for them. There's also going to be a hot dog lunch.

0: lunch and some children's activities, with all proceeds going to support the daycare. So a fun one for families tomorrow in Killarney. Well, forecasters are predicting sunny skies and a significant warm-up over the weekend. We'll have those details for you next.
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2: We're heading into the first weekend of June, and it will feel 100% like summer. We're expecting a partly sunny day today, small chance of showers, risk of a thunderstorm, and a high of 25. Sun and cloud on Saturday, wind south 20, gusting to 40, high 31, and feeling like 34 tomorrow. Mix of sun and cloud Sunday, 60% chance of showers, and windy with a high of 31. Monday, sun and cloud, small chance of showers, and a high of 22. 10 degrees this morning in Melitta, Boisevain, and Killarney, Brandon, Souris, and Pilot Mound 12. Wind from the west-northwest at 6, and the relative humidity 96%. Take us anywhere with you. 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
4: Hot, dry conditions last week helped farmers push seeding closer to the finish line. Oilseed specialist Sonia Wilson put together Manitoba's crop report this week.
5: We are sitting at about 71% seeded across the province, across crops. And this is in comparison to our five-year average of 85%. Now, last year we had 95% seeded at this point because we had very warm and very compact kind of seeding window.
4: Seeding progress across Saskatchewan is moving right along. Crop extension specialist Samantha Marcino with this update.
6: So this week we actually seen a 28% increase in seeding progress. So we went from 52% to 80% this week, which was quite significant. This progress is really welcome, but it still remains behind the five-year averages of 91% and the 10-year average of 92%.
4: And Alberta's crop report comes out this afternoon. According to last Friday's report, 74% of the crop in. For Golden West, I'm Glendale Allen Vossler.
1: CJRB reports on sports.
7: Manager of the Wawanisa Brewers, Kevin Cullen, says that he loves the Southwest Baseball League mainly because the rivalries are so much fun.
8: Well said, for sure. It is a very, very competitive league. You know, last year as well, we added the two Brandon teams, so it definitely brings more competition for sure. But it's quite enjoyable. It's great to see, you know, our guys come out and try to hit the ball off some of the best pitchers around.
7: Well, Wawanisa has a home game tonight. More on that later. In the Southwest Baseball League from last night, the Brandon Young Guns edged Reston 5-4. In the NHL, the finals are tied up at a game apiece as Seth Jarvis scored for the Hurricanes in overtime over the Golden Knights 4-3. In the Canadian Elite Basketball League, Winnipeg thumped Ottawa 117-88. In American Association of Professional Baseball, the Winnipeg Goldeyes stomped Sioux Falls 14-3. And in Major League Baseball, the Blue Jays defeated Atlanta 7-2. I'm Dave Anthony.
1: Who's playing tonight? Where's the game? And when should I be there? 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

0: Friday, June 5th, and you are joining Chris Sumner around the morning show breakfast table. Welcome here. And the final day of the spring session of the Manitoba Legislature was back on Monday, June 1st. That means later today, the final episodes of the Premier's Report with Wab Kanew and the other side with Abhi Khan until the Ledge reconvenes in the fall. Now, both air back to back beginning at 12:30 p.m. with the Premier's Report first up. And I will share some of the conversation that reporter Candace Dirksen had with Wab Kanew on the spring session in about 10 minutes. Right now it's 6:30.
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2: Good morning, I'm Alexander Peters. Every year, the Christian publishing company Word Alive Press calls out for manuscripts for the opportunity to win a free publishing contract through their Brown Book Awards. Killarney pastor Danny Greening has received the Brown Book Award for the nonfiction category titled The Interruptions of Life. The book captures the tragic loss of the Henry Wolfe family in a vehicle accident and the journey of restoration.
3: The book has been a long time in the making. But for me, the most exciting part, of course, is that it validates the time and effort and everything put into it. But most importantly, it means that the story itself is going to receive an audience of some sort that will be impacted, I pray, in a positive way from the true story of what Henry Wolfe and the entire Wolfe family has gone through since it sort of began. So for me, that's the exciting part in it.
2: Go to Discover Westman for more on the story. MP for Brandon Souris Grant Jackson has mailed a letter to his constituents sharing details on Bill C-9, the bill that proposes significant changes to Canada's hate speech laws. Jackson says the Conservative Party is not opposed to the bill as a whole, but there are certain provisions within the bill that they do not agree with.
4: One of them is a lowering of the legal threshold for what qualifies as hatred, which is a specific legal term in the criminal code, and you have to meet a certain definition of activities in order to be charged specifically with hatred in this country. And as a part of that change, it also removes the requirement for the Attorney General to approve charges before they can proceed, charges specifically related to that hatred as a crime.
2: Jackson says the second concern is the removal of the longstanding good faith protection for religious expression in the proposed Bill C-9. Find these stories and more on Discover Westman and in the daily news delivered to your inbox when you subscribe.
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2: Today, a mix of sun and cloud, 30% chance of showers and risk of a thunderstorm, high of 25, humidex 26, UV index of 7. Tonight, clear, low of 12. Saturday, a mix of sun and cloud, windy, high of 31, humidex 34. Sunday, a mix of sun and cloud, 60% chance of showers, windy, high of 31. Currently in Mullitta, Boisevain and Killarney, it is 10 degrees and 12 degrees in Brandon, Souris and Pilot Mound. Winds are coming in from the west and northwest at 6 kilometers per hour with a relative humidity of 96%. Stay a step ahead of the weather with radar alerts and forecasts on Discover Westman.

0: That's music from Julian Taylor and Pathways. Before that, James Taylor, Only One, and past Made in Manitoba guest Darling Twig with May Love. Friday's morning show, June 5th. I'm Chris Sumner. We are expecting a partly sunny day across much of southern Manitoba with a good chance of early morning showers, otherwise heading toward highs at 25 and feeling like closer to 30 later today. Well, the final day of the spring session for the Manitoba Legislature was this past Monday, and that means later today, the final episodes of the Premier's Report with Wab Kanu and the other side with Abhi Khan until the Ledge reconvenes in the fall. Both air back-to-back beginning at 12:30 p.m. today with the Premier's Report first up, which will include Wab Kanu's thoughts on the spring session.
1: The big thing that we did at the finish line was getting the budget bill to take the tax off of groceries, so that PST that still applied to some groceries, the bill to remove that passed. So that means those price reductions at the grocery store will take effect on July 1st. So Canada Day, will start being less for rotisserie chickens and stuff from the deli counter and bubblies and things like that. And then we got a bunch of healthcare bills too to help support nurses, just to make sure that they've got the necessary staffing ratios when they look after patients, and that you as a patient have a basically like a charter of rights when you go to a hospital. So a little bit of work on the economy to make things more affordable, and a little bit of work in healthcare to help folks and our families when we need that healthcare.
2: Any other legislative highlights that you or your party are proud to have brought forward or passed in this last sitting that you'd like to highlight?
1: There's a few things around public safety, just taking more steps towards machetes and pepper spray being taken off the streets, and limiting sales so that folks have to show ID. Of course, our budget bill also had $1,700 tax credit for your property taxes on the education side. Mm-hmm. And then renter's affordability tax credit is $675 for people who rent. So some more affordability help there. We banned sick notes, so you don't need a sick note for up to 7 days. So that just makes life easier, right? Like if you're just dealing with the common cold and you don't want to, you know, be there coughing on your coworkers, make life a little bit easier for that unfortunate situation.
0: Wab Kanu and the Premier's Report, the final one with the Ledge now on summer break, airs at 12:30 p.m. today with Abhi Khan and the other side immediately following. 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Hot and humid conditions returning for the weekend. I have the details right after this.
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0: We're heading into the first weekend of June, and it will feel 100% like summer. We're expecting a partly sunny day today, small chance of showers, risk of a thunderstorm, and a high of 25. Sun and cloud on Saturday, wind south 20, gusting to 40, high 31, and feeling like 34 tomorrow. Mix of sun and cloud Sunday, 60% chance of showers and windy with a high of 31. Monday, sun and cloud, small chance of showers and a high of 22. 10 degrees this morning in Melitta, Boise Vane, and Killarney, Brandon, Souris, and Pilot Mound 12. Wind from the west-northwest at 6, and the relative humidity 96%. Take us anywhere with you. 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
5: Hello, I'm Pastor Mark Sawatsky from the Bethel Birth Tyler Mennonite Church. A moment of meditation from the Upper Room Devotional Guide. The Bible reading today is from Philippians 3, verses 10 and 11. Paul wrote, I want to know Christ and the power of his resurrection and the sharing of his sufferings by becoming like him in his death, if somehow I may attain the resurrection from the dead. Thought for the day, to know Christ is to joyfully serve each day.

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0: With the most up-to-date farm information in the Southwest, here is CJRB's Farm News.
2: Hot, dry conditions last week helped farmers push seeding closer to the finish line. Oilseed specialist Sonia Wilson put together Manitoba's crop report this week.
3: We are sitting at about 71% seeded across the province, across crops. And this is in comparison to our five-year average of 85%. Now, last year we had 95% seeded at this point because we had very warm and very compact kind of seeding window.
2: Seeding progress across Saskatchewan is moving right along. Crop extension specialist Samantha Marcino with this update.
4: So this week we actually seen a 28% increase in seeding progress. So we went from 52% to 80% this week, which was quite significant. This progress is really welcome, but it still remains behind the five-year averages of 91% and the 10-year average of 92%.
2: And Alberta's crop report comes out this afternoon. According to last Friday's report, 74% of the crop in. For Golden West, I'm Glendalee Allen-Vossler.

0: Back to the Bible Canada's Dr. John Neufeld returning to Southern Manitoba this weekend for a special speaking engagement in Winkler, and he has extended the invitation to all of us to join him. I will share some of the conversation I had with Dr. John earlier this week regarding the message he will be sharing on Sunday morning. That conversation in 10 minutes. Right now, 7 o'clock.
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2: Looking at a mix of sun and cloud today, 30% chance of showers and risk of a thunderstorm, working our way up to a high of 25 degrees. I'm Alexander Peters, and at the end of March, Canada's Combating Hate Act, known as Bill C-9, passed the House of Commons with Liberal and Bloc Quebecois support. MP for Brandon Souris, Grant Jackson, voted against it and encouraged his constituents to mail Manitoba senators to share their concerns. Jackson says it has recently been revealed that over 250,000 pieces of correspondence written to senators by Canadians that have been stored in a warehouse in Gatineau, Quebec, because the mail services on Parliament Hill was overwhelmed by the response to Bill C-9.
3: So that gives you a sense of how many Canadians are concerned about this bill and the fact that the government mail services wasn't even feeling confident that they could deliver all the pieces of correspondence to senators that Canadians have written to them. Conservatives have begun calling that out. We don't think that's acceptable if Canadians are writing to their elected officials on the House side or their appointed officials on the Senate side, that those senators, they need to see that mail.
2: Killarney pastor Danny Greening has been awarded a free publishing contract from Word Alive Press through the annual Brown Book Awards. The Brown Book Awards are meant to discover new Christian authors in Canada and helps writers move from manuscript to published book. For Pastor Danny, his book titled The Interruptions of Life shares the heart-wrenching story of Henry Wolfe, a member of the pastor's congregation whose family was tragically killed in a motor vehicle accident.
4: It's a very personal story for me, that pastor's heart. So it's very much, I'm sort of pulling back the veil in a sense of what it is to be the pastor going through a time like this and grappling with how I've got to be upfront, you know, speaking the truth, conveying those comforts when you yourself are grieving and wrestling with all of it, the biggest questions.
2: You can find more on the story on Discover Westman. And while you're there, be sure to subscribe to the daily newsletter to receive it directly into your inbox.
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2: Today, a mix of sun and cloud, 30% chance of showers and risk of a thunderstorm, high of 25, humidex 26, UV index of 7. Tonight, clear, low of 12. Saturday, a mix of sun and cloud, windy, high of 31, humidex 34. Sunday, a mix of sun and cloud, 60% chance of showers, windy, high of 31. Currently in Mullitta, Boys of Vane and Killarney, it is 10 degrees and 12 degrees in Brandon, Souris, and Pilot Mound. Winds are coming in from the west and northwest at 6 kilometers per hour with a relative humidity of 96%. Stay a step ahead of the weather with radar alerts and forecasts on Discover Westman.
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0: Celine Dion and the song Faith on this Friday morning show. It's June 5th. I'm Chris Sumner. A pretty spectacular start to the weekend as we are expecting a partly sunny day across the region. Chance of showers this morning, but that's going to clear up fairly quickly as we head toward highs of 25, but feeling like nearly 30. This afternoon. Well, Dr. John Neufeld with Back to the Bible Canada is returning to Southern Manitoba this weekend for a special speaking engagement Sunday morning at Winkler's Evangelical Mennonite Mission Church. All are invited to attend. Dr. John was our special guest on the morning show earlier this week, and I asked him to give us an idea of the message he will be sharing.
1: Well, I'm going to be speaking from the first four chapters of Romans. I'm especially going to, spend some time on Romans chapter 4, which is such an important passage because, it's really about justification by faith and why this is so central to our understanding of salvation, what it means to be reconciled to God, to sins forgiven, those kind of things. I'm always concerned that we're losing that message, which really is the basis of the Protestant Reformation and a recapturing of the original message of the early church.
0: What are some of the key points that you're hoping to extrapolate on during your presentation on Sunday morning?
1: Paul makes the point that Abraham, he simply believed God and it was credited to him as righteousness. The great danger for us is always that we feel that there is something that I need to present before God, that we see as our works as salvific rather than our works being the result of our salvation. So this mixing up of what it means to actually know Christ, be reconciled, this mixing up is I think, tragic and fatal to our faith.
0: Sunday morning, 10:30 a.m. at Winkler's Evangelical Mennonite Mission Church. Dr. John Neufeld, Bible teacher with Back to the Bible Canada, in person and will be speaking, and he would certainly like you to join him. More details at backtothebiblecanada.ca. Weekend forecast details after this.
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0: We're waking up to a beautiful Friday morning here in Western Manitoba, which is perfect considering the 90th annual Boys of Ain 4-H Rally Day is today. For those of you that have lived in this area for any period of time, you very well know that not every 4-H Rally Day in Boys of Ain has had spectacular weather to coincide with it. Today, that will be the case. By the way, everything happening at the Boys of Ain Ag Grounds, and our own Betty Sawatsky will be leading the parade later this morning in our CJRB and Discover Westman vehicle. Forecast, it's a winter. Partly sunny, small chance of showers this afternoon, risk of a thunderstorm, high 25. Clear tonight, overnight low 12 degrees. Partly sunny Saturday, wind picking up out of the south, gusting to 40, high 31, feeling like 34. Sunday, sun and clouds, 60% chance of showers, windy out of the south, and a high of 31. Monday, sun and clouds, small chance of showers, and a high of 22. It's currently 11 in Melitta, Boys of Ain, and Killarney, Brandon and Souris 12, Pilot Mound 13. Wind from the north-northwest at 6, and the relative humidity is 95%. You can find the latest current conditions and updated watches and warnings anytime you need them on the Discover Westman app.

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3: Good morning, I'm Betty Sawatsky. Killarney pastor Danny Greening has spent the better part of 2 years writing his book on a very difficult journey of loss and heartbreak, but then restoration, only by God's hand. The book is titled The Interruptions of Life, the true story of Henry Wolfe, a modern-day Job, and the God who carried him through the fire. In 2012, Killarney area farmer Henry Wolfe lost his wife and two children in a tragic motor accident that took place 6 miles west of Manitou on Highway 3. It was devastating for this young husband and father. And as his pastor, Danny Greening, stood beside Henry and the Wolfe family in prayer, in presence, and in heartfelt support. Over the past 2 years, these two friends and brothers in Christ have revisited the past to write this book. Pastor Danny submitted the book to Christian publishing company Word Alive Press for the Braun Book Awards, a national contest for unpublished manuscripts and often first-time authors. Their book won the first place for the nonfiction category. Here's Pastor Danny Greening to share more.
4: Congratulations again on the nonfiction category. The journey about starting to write a book, a very heartfelt story about Henry Wolfe and his family. Let's maybe start with that. What would you like to share on the writing of this book?
5: Yeah, thank you. Yeah, so the book has, of course, been a long time in the making, but feeling just really obviously excited that it was selected to receive the Braun Book Award for the nonfiction category. So for me, the most exciting part, of course, is that it validates the time and effort and everything put into it. But most importantly, it means that the story itself is going to receive an audience of some sort that will be impacted, I pray, in a positive way from the true story of what Henry Wolfe and the entire Wolfe family has gone through. So, yeah, so for me, that's the exciting part in it.
3: We'll be hearing more from Killarney pastor Danny Greening in just a few minutes. For CJRB Radio, I'm Betty Sawatsky.
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4: Friday, June 5th, and earlier this week, as I was mowing the lawn, I happened to spy, just in time, a toad who was just hanging out in a shady, moist area of my yard. And then, of course, today, in my old Farmer's Almanac desktop calendar, I get this thought from Celia Thaxter, an American writer who shared this quote in the book An Island Garden. The toad has indeed no superior as a destroyer of noxious insects, and as he possesses no bad habits and is entirely inoffensive himself, every owner of a garden should treat him with utmost hospitality. Which, by the way, I did, ushering him along to a much safer part of the yard as I continued to mow. Let's go to the newsroom. It's 7:30.
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6: Looking at a mix of sun and cloud today with a 30% chance of showers and risk of thunderstorms, high of 25. I'm Alexander Peters, and Grant Jackson is calling on his constituents to share their thoughts on Bill C-9, the Combating Hate Act, by writing a letter to Manitoba senators. Canada's Bill C-9 is legislation that updates the criminal code to create new offenses targeting hate-motivated acts while strengthening enforcement against hate crimes. Jackson comments on the response from Canadians regarding Bill C-9.
7: Now, we know that it's just recently been revealed that there are over 250,000 pieces of correspondence that have been written to senators by Canadians that were up until lately being stored in a warehouse in Gatineau instead of being delivered to senators because the mail services here on Parliament Hill were overwhelmed by the demand.
6: Jackson encourages Manitobans to write or phone Manitoba senators to share their concerns. The Brown Book Awards is a national writing competition for unpublished manuscripts run by Canadian Christian publisher Word Alive Press. For Killarney pastor Danny Greening, it's taken 2 years to write his book that tells the true story of Henry Wolfe, a husband and father who lost his family in a tragic accident near Manitou. Greening has been awarded the Brown Book Award for Nonfiction, which grants him a free publishing contract with Words Alive Press. He shares on what makes this book an award winner.
8: At the heart, it's the moving story because it's true. That's the power within it. And then as far as how I wrote the story and the lens I'm telling the story through is actually my own eyes, so as a living participant and character within the story, and then third person view through Henry's eyes as the principal character within the story. So that's sort of the lens and the voice that I used. And so it's a very personal story for me.
6: Get the news of the day conveniently delivered to your email inbox and subscribe to the Daily News on Discover Westman.
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6: Today, a mix of sun and cloud, 30% chance of showers and risk of a thunderstorm, high of 25, humidex 26, UV index of 7. Tonight, clear, low of 12. Saturday, a mix of sun and cloud, windy, high of 31, humidex 34. Sunday, a mix of sun and cloud, 60% chance of showers, windy, high of 31. Currently in Melitta, Bois of Vane and Killarney, it is 10 degrees and 12 degrees in Brandon, Souris, and Pilot Mound. Winds are coming in from the west and northwest at 6 kilometers per hour with a relative humidity of 96%. Stay a step ahead of the weather with radar alerts and forecasts on Discover Westman.
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12: Hot, dry conditions last week helped farmers push seeding closer to the finish line. Oilseed specialist Sonia Wilson put together Manitoba's crop report this week.
13: We are sitting at about 71% seeded across the province, across crops. And this is in comparison to our five-year average of 85%. Now, last year we had 95% seeded at this point because we had very warm and very compact kind of seeding window.
12: Seeding progress across Saskatchewan is moving right along. Crop extension specialist Samantha Marcino with this update.
14: So this week we actually seen a 28% increase in seeding progress. So we went from 52% to 80% this week, which was quite significant. This progress is really welcome, but it still remains behind the five-year averages of 91% and the 10-year average of 92%.
12: And Alberta's crop report comes out this afternoon. According to last Friday's report, 74% of the crop in. For Golden West, I'm Glendalee Allen Vossler.
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17: We'll hear from Kevin Cullen of the Wawanisa Brewers as they get ready to host Rivers tonight. We'll also check in with the NHL Finals, the Southwest Baseball League, Major League Baseball, Canadian Elite Basketball League, and AA Baseball. It's all coming up in our CJRB Sports next.
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17: Manager of the Wawanisa Brewers, Kevin Cullen, says that he loves the Southwest Baseball League mainly because the rivalries are so much fun.
19: Well said, for sure. It is a very, very competitive league. You know, last year as well, we added the two Brandon teams, so it definitely brings some more competition for sure. But it is. It's quite enjoyable. It's great to see, you know, our guys come out and try to hit the ball off some of the best pitchers around.
17: Wawanisa has a home game tonight. More on that later. In the Southwest Baseball League from last night, the Brandon Young Guns edged Reston 5-4. In the NHL, the finals are tied up at a game apiece as Seth Jarvis scored for the Hurricanes in overtime over the Golden Knights 4-3. In the Canadian Elite Basketball League, Winnipeg thumped Ottawa 117-88. In American Association of Professional Baseball, the Winnipeg Goldeyes stomped Sioux Falls 14-3. And in Major League Baseball, the Blue Jays defeated Atlanta 7-2. I'm Dave Anthony.
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23: It's Friday, and I'm Betty Sawatsky. Every year in February, the Christian publishing company Word Alive Press calls out for manuscript submissions to win a free publishing contract through the Braun Book Awards. The Braun Book Awards are meant to discover new Christian authors in Canada and help writers move from manuscript to a published book. Earlier this week, Word Alive Press announced Killarney Pastor Danny Greening as the winner of the Braun Book Awards in the nonfiction category. Pastor Danny's book is titled The Interruptions of Life, The True Story of Henry Wolfe, a Modern-Day Job, and the God Who Carried Him Through the Fire. I'll leave it to Pastor Danny to share more on this story.
24: When we look at Henry sharing his story, any husband, father, to share that deep a pain with anyone would be very difficult. How did Henry take to you writing his story for him?
8: So I guess context for anyone listening who's not familiar, it's not a spoiler to say, this is a story of tragedy at its heart, that Henry Wolfe back in 2012 lost his wife and two young children in one foul swoop in a tragic car accident. So that's the backstory of what we're talking about here. And so as his pastor, walking through him and the entire family and the church family at that time, it was just hard to put to words what that was all like, living through all of that, but just seeing firsthand God's provision through all of it in incredible ways, undeniable ways. And so as the years progressed through that, and then the second tragedy in the family with the tragic death of then Henry's father, John Wolfe, there was this thought somewhere in all of that where this story needs to be put into a book. One day, not now, but one day. I think the Lord planted that there years ago, but I was just like, there's no way that a project that big is something that I'm just going to rush into. So I just kind of put it on the future, Danny, maybe someday when I'm old and retired, I'll write the story, or, in that sort of a place. I think it was 2 years ago, Easter, Henry and I were talking the back of church after the church service was over, and all of a sudden it just clicked, like, it's time, Henry. I'd never mentioned it to him before. I just basically pitched the idea to him in not so many words as saying, I'd like to write a book about your story. And before I could even continue, Henry just looked at me and said, yes. He was all in right from the word go. So that's what began the process.
24: What are the challenges that you faced in putting this story of tragedy, of heartbreak, your own, Henry's, this family's, on paper?
8: Many. I think the obvious one is revisiting all of it, because, of course, these are the hardest unimaginable things for a man to live through and endure, and by God's grace come through to a new phase, a new season in his life. To go back into all of those memories was a journey of many tears. And there was moments going through it with Henry where I kind of felt just almost bad because what that all evoked for him, bringing everything to the surface again. But he never once flinched or said, no, this is too much or anything. If anything, he kept on saying, I wish I could remember more. Through it all, I think in a sense, it was a bit cathartic for him. And the big part for him, I think he would tell you this himself, is just that it sharpened the memory again of his late wife and children, and just the treasure that he'll be able to carry from those memories forward within himself. And then, of course, putting it, a lot of it, down on paper, it gives it a form of sort of permanence to it, that their stories won't be forgotten. that's one of the motivators for us in this, was really honoring them, the loved ones who have moved on, and that they won't be forgotten. But at the heart, it's God's work, how he carried them through all of this, that most importantly will not be forgotten.
23: That was Pastor Danny Greening sharing on his new book, The Interruptions of Life. For CJRB Radio, I'm Betty Sawatsky.

0: William Michael Morgan and missing on this Friday morning show, June 5th. What's not missing this weekend is a gorgeous forecast, Eva. We're looking very summer-like for this first full weekend of June, high Saturday and Sunday. Into the 30s, and today 25, feeling like nearly 30, so can't go
1: and
0: wrong.
1: And some rain to start us off.
0: Could have a shower this morning. Yeah. I'm most concerned, I guess you would say, about Sunday night into Monday. Mm-hmm. That could be our next chance for severe thunderstorm activity, so I'll be keeping an eye on that.
1: Yeah.
0: So you're here, like you usually are at this time, for Did You Know? So today, June 5th, is World Environment Day. Mm-hmm. It's a United Nations initiative. So I thought, why not a few questions about World Environment Day for Did You Know?
1: Okay.
0: So World Environment Day has been held annually on June 5th since what year? 1973, 1993, or 2013?
1: I'm going to say 2013. We've just become more aware over time. I don't think that we started in 73, so.
0: Well, you'll be pleased to know then that, in fact, 1973 was the first World Environment Day. The movement began in 1972 over a number of environmental issues that had been brought to the forefront. And from there, the United Nations declared June 5th. World Environment Day.
1: Okay.
0: So according to the United Nations Environmental Program, globally, how much plastic is produced every year? Keeping in mind, unfortunately, a significant portion of that plastic ultimately ends up in oceans or waterways, litter.
1: Not in recycling, where they should be.
0: Yeah. Clogging up landfills, all that kind of stuff. So globally, every year, the United Nations estimates how much plastic is produced? 200 million tons, 400 million tons, or 600 million tons of plastic every year?
1: I'm going to say 600 million tons.
0: In the vein of Clayton Drager, go big, go,
1: go
0: home.
1: Yeah,
0: 600 million. The answer is 400 million, which is still a staggering amount of plastic. Again, 400 million tons of plastic produced every year. Now, this one, Eva, I'm going to give you a hint. It's the hard one for me to say.
1: Oh.
0: That's the answer. What country is hosting the official World Environment Day celebration today? Is it Sweden, Saudi Arabia, or Azerbaijan?
1: I love that. It's got to be Azerbaijan.
0: It is Azerbaijan. Yes, that country is hosting the official World Environment Day celebration today with the United Nations. So now we know as we head toward eight.
1: The school day calendar for today is day two for Turtle Mountain, Brandon, and Southwest Horizon. Day three for Prairie Spirit, Rolling River, Park West, and Fort LaBosse. And it is day five for Beautiful Plains.
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4: Welcome back. I'm Betty Sawatsky. Encouraging others through loss and to look up to the God who loves them is at the heart of a new book written by first-time author Pastor Danny Greening from Killarney. In 2012, Killarney area farmer Henry Wolfe, a young husband and father, lost his family in a tragic car accident near Manitou. Both Henry and Pastor Danny have been writing his story of loss, healing, and restoration to encourage those going through challenging times to turn to God for strength. We've been listening to Pastor Danny Greening, but I managed to catch up to Henry himself, who is just finishing up the seeding on their farm, to share his thoughts on sharing his story in such a powerful and public way. What are your thoughts in this whole process of writing your story with Pastor Danny and sharing it with the world? Wow, it's powerful.
5: Well, thank you again, Betty. It's been a journey, to say the least. When Pastor Danny came up to me and approached me and asked about it, I thought definitely we need to do this. We need to get this story out, and hopefully it brings comfort to people that are going through difficult situations and ultimately just shows the glory of God. But yeah, I definitely want to give my congratulations again to Danny for writing this and doing so well with it and working with me. Somebody had mentioned to me, and they're like, how do you feel about your story being told? It's not so much my story being told, it's God's story. I'm just one of the characters in it. I think Danny did an excellent job as the writer of this, and God's the author. That's how I see that. But.
4: There's one thing that Pastor Danny shared with me, the whole idea of when there's loss, when there's tragedy, when there's things that you cannot control, we always look down at our feet, and we shouldn't.
5: Well, it was hours after I got the news of the accident, and people were starting to show up to show their support and comfort and just anything they could do. And we were all standing outside in the yard. It was a beautiful sunny day, and we're all looking down because nobody knows what to say in time like this, right? There's no real words. And I noticed we're all staring at our feet or at the ground, and I'm like, look up. God is the answer. There's truth there. There's grace, mercy, and comfort there. And, yeah, in times of hard times, we need to look up. Not even in just hard times, but in all times, we need to look up. Good and bad and everything, it all comes from Him. They're all God's bidding, and there's reason for everything. And if we just rely on our own understanding or our own power, it gets very confusing, it gets very hard. But if we realize it's all from Him, there's reason behind everything, and it gives purpose to it all.
4: The Interruptions of Life is not on bookshelves just yet, as the manuscript is in the process of being edited and then published, which may take a few months to complete. For the full story, visit discoverwestman.com. For CJRB Radio, I'm Betty Sawatsky. Have a great weekend.

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2: Thank you for being here on Friday's morning show, June 5th. I'm Chris Sumner. Your next opportunity to join the conversation on the Lawn and Garden Journal is tomorrow morning, 9:15. Host Carla Hersina, ready for your phone calls and questions like whether it's too late to prune bushes and shrubs. She was asked that question this past Saturday, and I have the answer for you in 10 minutes, partially because I wanted to know myself, because I have some pruning I was thinking of doing around the yard. To the newsroom we go. It's 8 o'clock.
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4: Good morning. I'm Alexander Peters. Every year, the Christian publishing company Word Alive Press calls out for manuscripts for the opportunity to win a free publishing contract through their Brown Book Awards. Killarney pastor Danny Greening has received the Brown Book Award for the nonfiction category titled The Interruptions of Life. The book captures the tragic loss of the Henry Wolfe family in a vehicle accident and the journey of restoration.
5: The book has been a long time in the making. But for me, the most exciting part, of course, is that it validates the time and effort and everything put into it. But most importantly, it means that the story itself is going to receive an audience of some sort that will be impacted, I pray, in a positive way from the true story of what Henry Wolfe and the entire Wolfe family has gone through since it sort of began. So for me, that's the exciting part in it.
4: Go to Discover Westman for more on the story. MP for Brandon Souris, Grant Jackson, has mailed a letter to his constituents sharing details on Bill C-9, the bill that proposes significant changes to Canada's hate speech laws. Jackson says the Conservative Party is not opposed to the bill as a whole, but there are certain provisions within the bill that they do not agree with.
6: One of them is a lowering of the legal threshold for what qualifies as hatred, which is a specific legal term in the criminal code, and you have to meet a certain definition of activities in order to be charged specifically with hatred in this country. And as a part of that change, it also removes the requirement for the Attorney General to approve charges before they can proceed, charges specifically related to that hatred as a crime.
4: Jackson says the second concern is the removal of the longstanding good faith protection for religious expression in the proposed Bill C-9. 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
4: Looking at a mix of sun and cloud today, 30% chance of showers and risk of thunderstorms, high of 25, humidex 26, UV index of 7. Tonight, clear, low of 12. Saturday, a mix of sun and cloud, windy, high of 31, humidex 34. Sunday, a mix of sun and cloud, 60% chance of showers, windy, high of 31. Currently in Pilot Mound, it is 13 degrees and 12 degrees in the rest of Westman. Winds are coming in from the north and northwest at 6 kilometers per hour with a relative humidity of 93%. Stay a step ahead of the weather with radar alerts and forecasts on Discover Westman.
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0: The group Calamity Jane and Better Days on Friday's morning show. It's June 5th. I'm Chris Sumner. We're expecting a partly sunny day across much of southern Manitoba. Highs of 25, but feeling like nearly 30. And speaking of 30, we'll be into the 30s this weekend right across the region and feeling humid for much of it as well. Your next opportunity to join the conversation on the Lawn and Garden Journal is tomorrow morning, 9:15. Host Carla Hersina, ready for your phone calls and questions, like whether it's too late to prune bushes and shrubs.
1: Well, yes, it's too late to prune on certain things because you want to do that when it's in its dormant period. But spireas and potentillas, if you find that they are aged and tired and you had not had a chance to get out there and do a little bit of pruning on there. A little bit of the story is I was a little aggressive one year on trimming ours back. I had the old variety, Goldfinger variety, that got way out of hand, got way big, and I wanted to bring it back to its contained aspect. Don't do what I did, but I will tell you, I ended up taking a 3-4 foot high potentilla down to less than half. And I was a little shocked at first, yes, because it looked a little twiggy, it looked a little bare, and it just looked a little more mature, not soft. But lo and behold, it emerged. And on the second year afterwards, it was a glorious, beautiful, almost new-like potentilla. So you can take them back a little bit, but just remember, if you take them back now, you're probably going to maybe delay or have less blossoms. Those you have to be careful.
0: So what question will you ask Carla tomorrow morning during the next Lawn and Garden Journal? Call early to get in line and ensure you can chat with her. 1-800-374-3315. And if you can't listen on the radio tomorrow morning because you're at the camper or cabin and out of range, all good. You can take us with you anywhere. 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

0: Well, kind of makes sense. It might not be getting all the nutrients that it needs. And the advice that we got, it was pretty straightforward. Add a bit of iron, trim back those dead branches and just see how it responds. Same idea with the bushes. And honestly, it got me thinking, we wouldn't exactly feel great if breakfast 5 days ago was the last time that we ate, right? And it's kind of the same thing with our plants. But sometimes we forget to feed them and eventually they're running on empty. So hopefully we can turn things around before we have to start all over from scratch. I'll be heading to the greenhouse to pick up some of the supplies that were recommended and we'll see how things go from there. And if you've got your own plant or yard questions, perfect timing here. Lawn and Garden host Carla Hersina, she is going to be in tomorrow morning to take your calls starting at 9:15. If you need her, the number is 1-800-374-3315. Well, let's see what the weekend weather has in store. Those details coming up.
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7: 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The Manitoba Summer Fair in Brandon Keystone Center grounds goes today, tomorrow, and Sunday is the final day. And with the forecast that we are expecting for the next 3 days, you should have ample opportunity to make memories with your family at this year's summer fair. Partly sunny today, small chance of an afternoon shower, risk of a thunderstorm, high 25. Clear tonight, overnight low 12. Partly sunny Saturday, wind southerly, gusting to 40, high 31, and feeling like 34. On Sunday, partly sunny, good chance of showers, windy, and a high of 31. Monday, sun and cloud, small chance of showers, and a high of 22. Currently 14 degrees in Melitta, Bois of Ain, Killarney, and Pilot Mound, Brandon and Souris 13. Wind is light from the east-northeast, and the relative humidity is 85%. Manitoba weather changes fast. Stay ready with the weather page on the Discover Westman app.
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10: Manager of the Wawanisa Brewers, Kevin Cullen, says that he loves the Southwest Baseball League mainly because the rivalries are so much fun.
11: Well said, for sure. It is a very, very competitive league. You know, last year as well, we added the two Brandon teams, so it definitely brings more competition, for sure. But it's quite enjoyable.

0: great to see, you know, our guys come out and try to hit the ball off some of the best pitchers around.
1: Well, Wanesa has a home game tonight. More on that later. In the Southwest Baseball League from last night, the Brandon Young Guns edged Reston 5-4. In the NHL, the finals are tied up at a game apiece as Seth Jarvis scored for the Hurricanes in overtime over the Golden Knights 4-3. In the Canadian Elite Basketball League, Winnipeg thumped Ottawa 117-88. In American Association of Professional Baseball, the Winnipeg Goldeyes stomped Sioux Falls 14-3. And in Major League Baseball, the Blue Jays defeated Atlanta 7-2. I'm Dave Anthony.
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0: Hi, I'm Eva with a look at what's happening in Brandon. Youth for Christ Family Festival Soccer Fundraiser will be taking place in Brandon at the Christian Heritage School June 12th and 13th. 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
4: As we look ahead to Saturday and another new episode of Made in Manitoba, I will readily admit I'm particularly excited about the program. The reason being is we are featuring Brandon's Mike Lamb. Now, I've known Mike for years, and in fact, he has a very strong connection to our Golden West Radio family. You may recall the name Barry Lamb. Well, Barry Lamb was a part of our team for decades, based out of our southwestern Manitoba center. Mike is Barry's son, and he has put together a number of singles over the last few years. So we figured it was about time that we had him on Made in Manitoba. Our usual Friday morning show preview is coming up in 10 minutes, right now, 8:30.
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6: Looking at a mix of sun and cloud today, 30% chance of showers and risk of a thunderstorm, working our way up to a high of 25 degrees. I'm Alexander Peters, and at the end of March, Canada's Combating Hate Act, known as Bill C-9, passed the House of Commons with Liberal and Bloc Quebecois support. MP for Brandon Souris, Grant Jackson, voted against it and encouraged his constituents to mail Manitoba senators to share their concerns. Jackson says it has recently been revealed that over 250,000 pieces of correspondence written to senators by Canadians that have been stored in a warehouse in Gatineau, Quebec, because the mail services on Parliament Hill was overwhelmed by the response to Bill C-9.
7: So that gives you a sense of how many Canadians are concerned about this bill and the fact that the government mail services wasn't even feeling confident that they could deliver all the pieces of correspondence to senators that Canadians have written to them. Conservatives have begun calling that out. We don't think that's acceptable if Canadians are writing to their elected officials on the House side or their appointed officials on the Senate side, that those senators, they need to see that mail.
6: Killarney pastor Danny Greening has been awarded a free publishing contract from Word Alive Press through the annual Brown Book Awards. The Brown Book Awards are meant to discover new Christian authors in Canada and helps writers move from manuscript to published book. For Pastor Danny, his book titled The Interruptions of Life shares the heart-wrenching story of Henry Wolfe, a member of the pastor's congregation whose family was tragically killed in a motor vehicle accident.
8: It's a very personal story for me, that pastor's heart. So it's very much, I'm sort of pulling back the veil in a sense of what it is to be the pastor going through a time like this and grappling with how I've got to be upfront, you know, speaking the truth, conveying those comforts when you yourself are grieving and wrestling with all of it, the biggest questions.
6: You can find more on the story on Discover Westman. 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
6: Looking at a mix of sun and cloud today, 30% chance of showers and risk of thunderstorms, high of 25, humidex 26, UV index of 7. Tonight, clear, low of 12. Saturday, a mix of sun and cloud, windy, high of 31, humidex 34. Sunday, a mix of sun and cloud, 60% chance of showers, windy, high of 31. Currently in Pilot Mound, it is 13 degrees and 12 degrees in the rest of West Man. Winds are coming in from the north and northwest at 6 kilometers per hour with a relative humidity of 93%. Stay a step ahead of the weather with radar alerts and forecasts on Discover Westman.
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0: That was this song, Far Gone, from Brandon's Mike Lamb, who will be joining us for his Made in Manitoba debut tomorrow afternoon with the radio premiere at 5:05 p.m. We are expecting a partly sunny day today across much of southern Manitoba. Chance of showers this morning, high of 25 degrees, but feeling like closer to 30 this afternoon. So over the last several years, Mike Lamb has recorded a number of singles, with the one we just heard, his latest, having come out just in May. Mike told me the idea for Far Gone was first sparked a few years back and has been a long journey of songwriting and overall growth as a musician.
1: The main reason is because I talked about all the voice memos and iPhone notes. The very first spark of inspiration for this one lives in June of 2019. So that was kind of why I said that. I still have the voice memo on my phone. It's called Full Sprint because that was the first kind of title of the song. It's the first words in the song. And it was June of 2019. It was the month before I got married, actually. And so that's why I'd say kind of long journey. And I even kind of recorded some demos and I did some things throughout the couple and few years after that. So there were iterations and kind of versions of it that had existed. And I kind of just always like left it, or I never really finished it. So in 2025, I was able to find the right producer and I was able to finish it. And it was just the most kind of rewarding and, you know, exciting recording process that I've had. And so I think that's why I say the long and exciting journey, is because from that time of 2019 to now, it kind of encapsulates the entire, hey, I'm going to maybe brand or think of myself as a songwriter time. So it's one of those rewarding ones of kind of finally seeing payoff, because there's other from that era that still exist on the phone that haven't come to fruition. So it was why I said long and exciting journey.
0: Mike Lamb will be our guest on Made in Manitoba this weekend, with the Brandon-based singer-songwriter joining us for the first time. He's originally from Bois of Inc, growing up in the southwestern Manitoba town, and yes, he's connected to our Golden West radio family through his father, the now retired Barry Lamb, who led our news coverage on CJRB Radio 1220 and DiscoverWestman.com for decades. 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Temperatures across Canada, 12 in Victoria and Vancouver, 5 in Prince George, 10 this morning in Edmonton and Calgary, 13 in Saskatoon, Regina 14, Winnipeg 15 degrees, 12 in Thunder Bay, 23 this hour in Toronto, 20 in Ottawa and Montreal, 14 this morning in Quebec City, 18 in Fredericton, 17 in Halifax, 10 in Charlottetown, and 12 in St. John's. In Canada's north, Whitehorse, 6 degrees, 14 in Yellowknife, and 0 with flurries in Iqaluit. That's a look at temperatures across Canada. Your weekend forecast on the way.
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0: The first full weekend of June looking very summer-like in the forecast, and so is today. A mix of sun and cloud with a small chance of an afternoon shower alongside the risk of a thunderstorm, High 25, clear tonight and a low of 12. Partly sunny Saturday, wind southerly, gusting to 40, high 31, but feeling like 34. Sunday, sun and clouds, 60% chance of showers and windy, high 31. I am keeping an eye on the potential for severe thunderstorm activity Sunday night, by the way. Monday, a mix of sun and clouds, small chance of showers, and a high of 22. Currently 14 in Melitta, Boys of Ain, Killarney, and Pilot Mound. Brandon and Souris, 13. Wind is light from the east-northeast, and the relative humidity is 85%. Stay one step ahead of the weather with the CDK forecast on the Discover Westman app.
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0: Time to open up our anniversary album for June 5th. No official couples today, but we do have a belated from yesterday. So for June 4th, we're wishing a happy belated 66th anniversary to Walter and Irene Giesbrecht of Altona. To all the couples celebrating today, here is Anne Murray, Born to Be With You.

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2: Lynn Shapford's thought on Compass Point is most helpful. Hi, I'm Pete Smith. 1 Corinthians 3 verse 2 says, I fed you with milk and not with solid food, for until now you were not able to receive it, and even now you are still not able. Why won't my tree produce fruit? The frustrated amateur asked the professional horticulturalist. After a few pointed questions, the answer became clear. The tree didn't have to work for its food. In fertilizing it too much, the young gardener had made it too easy for the tree to get nutrients. As a result, the tree did not bear fruit. What a vivid reminder to us as believers to make sure we do our own study of the Word of God. We can't rely on others for our food. In order to bear fruit, we've got to do the work. Join us again at Compass Point for more daily direction from God's Word.
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7: Looking at a mix of sun and cloud today with a 30% chance of showers and risk of thunderstorms, high of 25. I'm Alexander Peters, and Grant Jackson is calling on his constituents to share their thoughts on Bill C-9, the Combating Hate Act, by writing a letter to Manitoba senators. Canada's Bill C-9 is legislation that updates the criminal code to create new offenses targeting hate-motivated acts while strengthening enforcement against hate crimes. Jackson comments on the response from Canadians regarding Bill C-9.
8: Now, we know that it's just recently been revealed that there are over 250,000 pieces of correspondence that have been written to senators by Canadians that were up until lately being stored in a warehouse in Gatineau instead of being delivered to senators because the mail services here on Parliament Hill were overwhelmed by the demand.
7: Jackson encourages Manitobans to write or phone Manitoba senators to share their concerns. The Brown Book Awards is a national writing competition for unpublished manuscripts run by Canadian Christian publisher Word Alive Press. For Killarney pastor Danny Greening, it's taken 2 years to write his book that tells the true story of Henry Wolfe, a husband and father who lost his family in a tragic accident near Manitou. Greening has been awarded the Brown Book Award for Nonfiction, which grants him a free publishing contract with Words Alive Press. He shares on what makes this book an award winner.
9: At the heart, it's the moving story because it's true. That's the power within it. And then as far as how I wrote the story and the lens that I'm telling the story through is actually my own eyes, so as a living participant and character within the story, and then third person view through Henry's eyes as the principal character within the story. So that's sort of the lens and the voice that I used. And so it's a very personal story for me.
7: Get the news of the day conveniently delivered to your email inbox and subscribe to the Daily News on Discover Westman.
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7: Looking at a mix of sun and cloud today, 30% chance of showers and risk of thunderstorms, high of 25, humidex 26, UV index of 7. Tonight clear, low of 12. Saturday, a mix of sun and cloud, windy, high of 31, humidex 34. Sunday, a mix of sun and cloud, 60% chance of showers, windy, high of 31. Currently in Pilot Mound, it is 13 degrees and 12 degrees in the rest of Westman. Winds are coming in from the north and northwest at 6 kilometers per hour with a relative humidity of 93%. Stay a step ahead of the weather with radar alerts and forecasts on Discover Westman.
6: It's Friday, June 5th. Time for this morning's funeral announcements. Colleen Lynn Nee Moore, 86 of Morden, passed away Monday, June 1st at Boundary Trails Health Center. She was predeceased by her husband, Bill. A memorial service for Colleen Lynn Nee Moore will be held Monday, June 15th at 2 p.m. at Morden Alliance Church, with burial prior to the service at Snowflake Cemetery. Donations may be made to Boundary Trails Health Center Foundation, Echocardiogram Department. Arrangements by Weeb Funeral Chapel, Morden. Edwin Duick, 73 of Steinbach, passed away Tuesday, June 2nd at Bethesda Regional Health Center. He is survived by five sisters, one brother, and their families. He was predeceased by his parents, Diedrich and Lizzie Duick, four brothers and two brothers-in-law. Cremation has taken place. A come-and-go celebration of life for Edwin Duick will be held Monday from 6 to 8 p.m. at Birchwood Funeral Chapel, with a slideshow tribute at 6:30. Donations may be made to a charity of one's choice. Arrangements by Birchwood Funeral Chapel, Steinbach.
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0: 101 Strings and Bless This House. Thank you for being a part of the morning show on this Friday, June 5th. And I am really excited. I know a lot of you know that I am a big Winnipeg Blue Bombers fan. And the Bombers on the road tonight in Calgary to face the Stampeders in their regular season opener. Now, the Bombers are not expected to be a top team in the West Division of the CFL. That's based on last year's kind of ho-hum performance. Now, what would settle all of that conversation down in a hurry is a convincing win tonight if we could get Zach Collaros fired up and scoring us some touchdowns and not a lot of interceptions. I believe the last time I checked, the Bombers were ranked like fourth or fifth in the West Division by the experts in CFL things, if you will. But that's why we play the games, am I right? And as for some of this early suggestion that the Saskatchewan Roughriders are the best team in the CFL and could repeat as CFL Grey Cup champs, well, as a Bombers fan, I reserve my comment. I'll look at the forecast for the weekend, warm and muggy, coming up.
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0: The first full weekend of June, looking very summer-like in the forecast, and so is today. A mix of sun and cloud with a small chance of an afternoon shower alongside the risk of a thunderstorm. High 25, clear tonight, and a low of 12. Partly sunny Saturday, wind southerly, gusting to 40, high 31, but feeling like 34. Sunday, sun and cloud, 60% chance of showers and windy, high 31. I am keeping an eye on the potential for severe thunderstorm activity Sunday night, by the way. Monday, a mix of sun and cloud, small chance of showers, and a high of 22. Currently 14 in Melitta, Boys of Ink, Killarney, and Pilot Mound. Brandon and Souris 13. Wind is light from the east-northeast, and the relative humidity is 85%. Stay one step ahead of the weather with the CDK forecast on the Discover Westman app.

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4: Friday's morning show is quickly coming to a close, and as we all get set to look ahead to the weekend, thank you for being here today and all this week. I hope you enjoy your weekend, whatever you have planned. And one final reminder, keep an eye on the weather, particularly for Sunday night, overnight into Monday. All indications are right now in the forecast models that could be our next potential severe thunderstorm activity timeline, and depending on how things shake out, could be similar in nature to what we saw on Tuesday night across much of southern Manitoba. Of course, we'll be keeping you up to date all weekend long in our news and weather. Back to the Bible Canada with Dr. John Neufeld, who again will be in Winkler on Sunday morning for a special speaking engagement. That's on the way in a few minutes. Right after past Made in Manitoba guest Bruce Reimer, this is Pictures.

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3: Hi, this is Ben Lowell, and this is Back to the Bible Canada with Dr. John Neufeld. 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
4: A number of years ago, while on sabbatical, my wife Kathy and I visited Egypt, which included, you know, for us, the Great Pyramids of Giza, also further south up the Nile to the Valley of the Kings. Everything to the east of the Nile was designated as the great burial sites of the great pharaohs of Egypt. The tombs were elaborate, and inside the tombs were placed the wealth of the pharaohs. Now, of course, from a historical perspective, the great tragedy is that grave robbers stole all the wealth of the pharaohs out of the tombs. But King Tut's tomb in the Valley of the Kings had not been discovered by the grave robbers, and for the first time, it could be seen for the wealth it had. The tomb contained literally thousands of pounds of gold and was used for his grave furniture and his now famous mummy mask. His inner coffin alone contained over 3,000 pounds of gold, and the sacred obelisks also are all covered with gold. The picture is one of wealth and lavishness that in our terms seems almost incomprehensible. So why this wealth on the inside of the tombs? And the answer seems to have been that the pharaohs had need of it in the next life. But of course, years later, the body was still there, the spirit had long since departed, and the wealth was left for thieves. You know, if there's one lesson we should learn, is that we can't take it with us. We will in this life accumulate wealth, some very little, some much, but we are destined to lose it all. He who dies with the most toys, well, he dies, takes nothing with him. There's never a truck full of our goods behind the funeral coach. We brought nothing into the world. We can take nothing out. So why then my title for the message today? Is it really true that we can take riches with us? I hope that what we read today will be fascinating because it seems we have a word from Paul that we can take it with us. I'm reading 1 Timothy 6, 17 to 21. As for the rich in this present age, charge them not to be haughty, nor to set their hopes on the uncertainty of riches, but on God who richly provides us with everything to enjoy. They are to do good, to be rich in good works, to be generous and ready to share, thus storing up treasure for themselves as a good foundation for the future, so that they may take hold of that which is truly life. O Timothy, guard the deposit entrusted to you. Avoid the irreverent babble and contradictions of what is falsely called knowledge, for by professing it, some have swerved from the faith. Grace be with you. So let's start with a word to the rich. And if this passage hadn't been included at the end of 1 Timothy, we might have gotten the wrong idea. I mean, after all, chapter 6 has already told us to be aware that we are not to desire to become rich. And you might be excused for thinking that the Bible opposes the accumulation of wealth. But if you were careful, you will notice that it only opposes the desire to get rich. Now, before we go further, let's ask the question, what is rich? You know, one way of defining that is to judge wealth in relation to the world. There are about one quarter of the world's population who live on about, you know, $1.25 a day. It also means that they don't have the access to the basics, which are sufficient food and drinkable water, adequate shelter. I mean, never mind access to education and health care. You know, in terms of this, we in the West are wealthy beyond even the furthest reaches of people's imaginations. A more popular definition, we judge wealth by using the standard of those people who live around us. If I rent a 900-square-foot apartment, someone else owns a 7,000-square-foot house overlooking the water, I'm not rich. I drive a 12-year-old compact car. They drive a brand-new luxury SUV. Therefore, I'm not rich. They are. But before you dismiss this, please understand that the standards around us form for us the standard of rich and poor. Now, in the church in Ephesus, a great many people would not have fit into the rich category. We've already seen in chapter 5 that the church had to deal with the issue of widows. Most of them were poor. Added to that, in chapter 6, we also saw that the church had slaves. If you were an indentured slave, you were in slavery until your debt was paid off, which meant that you had nothing. But there were some who were well off, and they were believers, and Paul wants to address them. So first of all, he says, purchase humility. So he tells the rich not to be haughty. Now that term haughty meant that they would feel tempted to think of themselves as better than those who hadn't attained to their level of income. Now, I want to speak about that for just a moment. See, in our culture, as well as in many other cultures, including the culture in which Paul lived, the rich were often the employers. See, in New Testament times, they had a household, which means they had an extended farm, or that they produced some product, in which they employed slaves and freedmen. You know, in our day, the wealthy are often entrepreneurs whose businesses have grown, and they've opened up more locations, they've hired a great many people. And when wealthy individuals are converted, they often make excellent directors in church affairs. They simply know how to organize and lead people. But here's where the problem develops. Having become used to directing and overseeing the lives of others, they continue to do it in the church, giving the church the reputation that the wealthy run things, and that we don't have a brotherhood after all. And in the meantime, the rich do foster the idea that their influence is greater than the rest of us, that money even buys you spiritual privilege and prestige. So how does one break that trap? Well, the first thing that the wealthy need to do is purchase humility. So how do they do that? I think here the attitude of Jesus that's described in Philippians 2 is helpful. Chapter 2, 6 and 7 describes Jesus, who though he was in the form of God, did not count equality with God a thing to be grasped, but made himself nothing, taking the form of a servant. And I think from that passage, I can offer a bit of counsel. If you're wealthy and have people who you employ, you should use your gifts to lead, but you should also find some area of menial service where you're required to take direction from someone else, some area of ministry where you'll become a foot washer. Purchase humility. Second, you need to recognize genuine wealth. Verse 17 warns against putting your hope in the uncertainty of riches. And I love the term, uncertainty. It means to look forward without any confidence. Your wealth should give you no confidence in the future, none at all. Wealth is seductive, creates the illusion of safety and security. Once an individual gets entangled in that mindset, there are times when the only solution is to give it away, as Jesus demanded of the rich young ruler who trusted in his riches. The fact remains that you can't trust both God and money. Jesus said so in Luke 16, verse 13. So if after an economic downturn or a reversal in your financial fortunes, you say, well, nothing's really changed. I trusted in God then, I trust in him now. But if you can't say that, because it's not true for you, you need to purchase humility and you need to give a lot more money away. The wealth is always in God. He gives and he takes away at his pleasure. That's why Job said, blessed be the name of the Lord. So we have had two words for the rich. Purchase humility and train yourself in the lessons of faith. Recognize genuine wealth. But how do we do that? Practically, how does that work? Well, the answer is become a giver. Verse 18. They are to do good, to be rich in good works, to be generous and ready to share. And interestingly enough, you know, that verse does not lead with the giving of finances, but the giving away of oneself. You know, what is the most valuable is to have a servant's heart. And I hope you see what Paul's up to here. He's actually commanding the rich to be rich. He means to look for areas of service, to give oneself in ministry, ministry that's meaningful. And in the end, Paul is aware that giving money is a part of that. And it is at this point we've come back to God's basic order regarding money. God wants not only for us to share our lives, but also to share our money. And so let me give you a biblical perspective on giving. Four things. Here's the first. We should give regularly. And in the Jewish world, the practice was that every time you came to worship, one had a gift. And when King David was offering a special sacrifice to the Lord, you'll remember that. There was a plague in the city, and David would sacrifice to stop the plague. The only place to sacrifice was on a hill that was owned by a man by the name of Arawana the Jebusite. And when King David came to this man named Arawana for the plot of ground where he would offer the sacrifice, Arawana stepped forward and he volunteered to give the site to David for free. "Come," he said, "build your altar." And David stops him in his tracks. He will have none of that. David says to Arawana, "I will not offer to the Lord that which costs me nothing." In other words, if I am to worship or to sacrifice or to call on the name of the Lord, every act of worship will be a costly one. It will come with an act of giving.
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4: The early church practiced giving. 1 Corinthians 16 verse 2 says, "On the first day of every week, each of you is to put something aside and store it up as he may prosper, so that there will be no collecting when I come." In other words, Paul wanted to get away from special appeals for funds and rather favor the Jewish practice of giving regularly. Second, we should give proportionally, that is, proportion to our income. And the basic Christian principle regarding proportional giving is the principle of the tithe. All believers give 10% of their income, and that may surprise some of us, but it goes all the way back to Genesis. You remember that Abel gave the first fruit of his produce, but Cain gave some of the things that were left over. Abel's gift was accepted, Cain's was rejected. You remember that Abraham gave a tithe to King Melchizedek, the forerunner in the Bible of the Messiah. You remember that in the law, tithing was expected as a principle. It's taught all the way through the Old Testament up to the last book, the book of Malachi. In fact, to withhold tithes was considered an affront against God. Now, in the New Testament, Jesus actually affirms that practice. Listen to Luke 11:42. "But woe to you, Pharisees, for you tithe mint and rue and every herb, and neglect justice and the love of God. These you ought to have done without neglecting the others." See, the Pharisees were meticulous about tithing, down to the herbs that they had. Jesus affirmed that this was to have been done. So the point is clear and unmistakable. Third, we should give systematically. Again, the biblical principle is the principle of first fruits, which I've alluded to. In other words, we don't wait to see if we will live off our paycheck. We give the tithe off the very front at the beginning. You know, Kathy and I made a principle of that in our lives years ago. We decided that whenever we got paid, we'd give right off the front without knowing whether we had enough in the end of the month. So giving is regular, it's proportional, it's systematic, and it's a standard Christian teaching. And this kind of an attitude towards money fosters our heart dependence on God. Some of you need to begin with that and make a commitment to the Lord. It's a part of basic Christian discipleship. But let me tell you a fourth principle. We should allow for free will giving as well. Think of it above and beyond the tithe. It's exactly what Paul has in mind here. There are those whose finances have increased significantly, and Paul invites them not just to tithe. You see, that's assumed. He invites them to give generously. And there are those who shouldn't think in terms of 10%, but 20%, and a lot more. See, these are God's words to the rich. Purchase humility. Recognize genuine wealth. Learn to give well beyond the tithe. See, up till now, all this has been about law and duty. We've still not yet arrived to the realm of faith. So Paul now takes us to the next stage. He wants us to start an eternal savings plan. Remember I said you can take it with you? So here's the principle. You can't be like the Pharaohs who tried to drag their wealth along into eternity with them. But you can take it with you, but you have to send it on ahead. Notice, as we're generous and ready to share, verse 19 says, thus storing up treasure for themselves. I know some of you are going to say, you're tricking me, but I didn't. You'll have to decide whether or not you actually believe this, and then you'll adjust accordingly. This is a matter completely and entirely of faith. Now, before I go further, I'd like to read what John Calvin said about it. He said, our generosity hardly deserves to be taken into account by God. We are so far from giving all we should, but God accepts our services such as they are and bestows on them the reward they do not deserve. See, it looks this way. If you invest your money here in a bank, you'll get an interest rate. If you invest in the world to come, that poor interest rate here is going to look like a paltry sum indeed. God wants to bless you, and he's waiting for every opportunity to do so. But he does want you to exercise your faith. There is an investment program that you'll only pass on ahead if you say, God, I believe that I can invest now in the life to come. Trust God. Give. God will pour more grace than you'll be able to handle, and you'll have sent it on ahead. Now, I need to urge you in something else. You need to get in on that eternal savings plan right now. See, I know this. If every Christian in this country simply tithed, we'd have to send more missionaries and build more churches and set up more housing for the poor and the refugees and raise up more pastors, expand our ministries all over the world. Please forgive me. I have no intention to incite guilt. Quite the opposite. My intention is different. Look again at the last half of verse 19. So that you may take hold of the life that is truly life. Once you get into the giving mode, you'll not only be investing in eternity, but you'll finally understand that, as Jesus said, it is more blessed to give than to receive. Watching the gospel go forward, blessing the poor, sending out pastors and missionaries, strengthening local churches. Now you're living. You've become a partner in the gospel. You're involved in something that matters. Then verse 20. O Timothy, guard the deposit entrusted to you. It's possible to look at verse 20 and think Paul is changing the subject now, but I don't think so. The word deposit, that's a banking term. And here Paul says to Timothy, something has already been deposited into your account. You didn't even put in a small amount. All of it was by the gracious hand of God. It was placed into your account. And as we'll see, the value of what was placed into Timothy's account, it's far more than all the treasures of this world. But Timothy is called upon to do something with it. He's to guard it. He's to keep it safe. He's to make sure that no one can pervert it or ruin it. So what's Paul talking about? We've come again to the theme of this letter. Paul and the other apostles have been given a revelation of the truth of the gospel. Timothy is the next generation after the apostles, and he's received the truth of the gospel from the apostles as a deposit. His job is to guard the deposit. It was Leo the Great, who was Bishop of Rome from the years AD 440 to 461. He was preaching on this very verse, and he put it this way, that which is committed to thee, not that which is invented by thee, that which thou hast received, not that which thou hast devised, a thing not of wit, but of learning, not of private assumption, but of public tradition, a thing brought to thee, not brought forth of thee, wherein thou must not be the author, but a keeper, not a leader, but a follower. Keep the deposit. I love that quote. And that's the task of all faithful leaders. In fact, that's how you can tell a faithful leader from an unfaithful one. The unfaithful one comes up with new ideas. The faithful one is convinced that the ideas in the book, the Bible, is to be treasured, defended, explained, and taught to each new generation. So Paul acknowledges that the rich in this world have a sacred obligation. But the rich in spiritual leadership and training have an even greater trust. And in that, we will want to avoid counterfeit currency. Look at verse 20b to 21. Avoid the irreverent babble and contradiction of what is falsely called knowledge, for by professing it some have swerved from the faith. Grace be with you. When I look at all the best-selling books in the Christian market today, I find that about 10 to 20% of them are good and accurately express various Christian themes. But when I look at the great Christian classics of the past, those that have been around for a long time, 80 to 90% of them are very good. So why is that? I mean, were they just more spiritual than we are? And here's the answer, no, they weren't. But rather, all the nonsense and the fluff, it didn't stand the test of time. It simply went away. No one remembered all the nonsense, but the good stuff, that stood the test of time, and that has remained. The same is true of Christian teaching and ministry today. Timothy is being warned, stay away from irreverent babble. Stay away from the constant speaking that has no eternal worth. Avoid the counterfeit and go to the true. Now let me get back to a special command that goes out to the rich. Those who are rich in this present world and are believers in Christ have a sacred obligation to use their wealth to make sure that all the resources are available so that the teaching of the gospel and the ministry of the gospel and the training of the next generation continues to happen. What a sacred obligation to use your wealth today to make sure that the sacred trust, the sacred deposit is kept safe so that it remains there for another generation. We end 1 Timothy with four words. Grace be with you. See, those words sum up the entire book. Count on grace. Count on God. Avoid false teachers. Get true teachers. Avoid false use of money. Cling to the real value of eternal things. Grace be to you. When we stand before God, it will be grace that is all that matters. So if we want it then, cling to it now. Count on God and in nothing else. Grace be with you.
3: Thanks so much, John, for a great message and a great series. Let me conclude with this question. Is there a unique role for those who have been so blessed financially in respect to the kingdom of God?
4: Yeah, we need to not denigrate the rich. We need to recognize that God places us into the various positions in life for a good reason. So rather than feeling guilty about being rich, or for those of us who aren't, looking with the jaundiced eye at those who have much, we need to be encouraging the rich to really grab a hold of the mission that God has given them. I mean, always a part of that is giving. That can feel like a burden to the rich because they always wonder, who's going to knock on my door next and ask for something? But that's a part of what God has given you to do. Churches can be blessed. New visions can be given because of the resources that they offer. It's your goal in life to do this.
3: Thanks so much, John. And remember to join us again next week right here on Back to the Bible Canada, Bible teaching you can trust.

0: If you're in the Winkler, Manitoba area, we'd love to see you this weekend. Dr. John Neufeld will be speaking live at Evangelical Mennonite Mission Church on Sunday, June 7th at the 10:30 a.m. service. His message, drawn from Romans 1, 16 to 17, is titled, Not Ashamed of the Gospel, a timely and powerful reminder of why the gospel is not something to shrink from, but something to proclaim boldly, clearly, and without apology. Whether you're a longtime listener or just discovering Back to the Bible Canada, this is a wonderful opportunity to hear Dr. John teach in person. 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Mark your calendar that Sunday, June 7th, at the EMMC Church in Winkler at 10:30 a.m. We hope to see you there.
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2: I have no idea what we were thinking, but one hot June day, 10 small boys arrived to help us celebrate our son Jeff's 10th birthday. They spent the afternoon breaking water balloons over each other's pointy little heads, and when the rain rolled in, they rushed inside to drip mud all over everything and dismantle our basement. One of them discovered that if you hit a golf ball very hard with a hockey stick, it will penetrate the glass of a French door, and the man of the house will need to be peeled from the ceiling. Ha ha. Ah, for the good old days when parents didn't invite the entire Western Hemisphere to your birthday. When you were just grateful if they remembered your name. I don't recall my parents hiring clowns, renting theme parks, or employing petting zoos, but this is common now. Recently, a New York mother hired a ballet company to perform the Nutcracker Suite for her 6-year-old and 6 friends. I cannot imagine this going well when my friends and I were 6. Ballet was hardly our first love. But back to the party. Once I had herded 10 10-year-olds up from the basement, they swarmed our table, inhaling gourmet hot dogs. Then my son ripped open a wide assortment of gifts. Lego, water guns, a CD by a group called Angry People Playing Loudly. After devouring cake, they muttered, "We're bored. Let's watch movies." I had seen this show before. My son had just returned from a birthday sleepover, which turned into an awakeover, actually. It was so cool, he said when he finally awoke the next Thursday. We stayed up till 4, watching movies and playing Nintendo. "Did you talk?" I asked him. "Nah," he said. "We had 4 TVs. It was so cool." I promised the kids great rewards if they loaded the dishwasher. But they pointed water pistols at me and demanded that we watch movies. "Watching TV kills brain cells," I said. "I didn't have TV. It's why I'm so smart." They stared at me wide-eyed. "You didn't watch movies?" they gasped. "What did you do?" "Played. Invented stuff. Used my head for more than a hat rack." They reflected on this and said, "Nah, let's watch movies." I took them downstairs to the dartboard. "Let's play pin the dart on your foreheads," I said. No one laughed. They sulked. They thought of movies. So I drew up a chart and cheered them on in the first ever Callaway Invitational Dart Classic. Soon they were smiling and missing the dartboard. The rain lifted and we headed for the backyard. "We're bored," they said. "Let's watch movies. Tons of them." I said, "Let's play pickle." They hadn't heard of it. Pickle is easy. 2 of you don baseball gloves and stand on blankets 50 feet apart. One yells, "Pop fly," and throws a tennis ball to the other. The rest try to get from one blanket to the other without being tagged. 3 tags, you're out. The kids went crazy. They screamed, panicked, laughed. They sweated like little piggies and had such a blast. They even agreed, "This is the best party ever." "Better than movies?" I asked. "Yeah, better than movies." We live in an empty nest now, surrounded by memory marks. I still haven't replaced the pane of glass in that French door, nor filled and painted over the holes around the dartboard. There are plenty of them, I'll tell you. I guess I need small reminders that life zings by, so celebrate what lasts. A reminder that Moses was right. Teach us how short our lives really are, so that we may gain a heart of wisdom. That's Psalm 90, verse 12. I think the best parties are the simplest ones. Parties where laughter is heard and games played, where children are loved and fed, then loved some more. One where golf balls and hockey sticks are taken outside, where they belong, far away from French doors.
1: 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Across Canada and beyond, the gospel is meeting people where they are, in living rooms, kitchens, and even hospital beds. To keep sharing the light of Jesus with those searching for hope, we're looking to raise $110,000 by June 30th. And this month, every dollar you give is matched up to $200,000. 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Laugh Again, truth bringing laughter to life.
3: Friday, June 5th, this is CJRB Radio 1220. Special shout out right now to all the folks that are in Bois of Ain for the 90th annual Bois of Ain 4-H Rally Day at the fairgrounds. We've got shows of all sorts, the parade later this morning, which will be led by our very own Betty Sawatsky in our CJRB vehicle, and lots of fun and fellowship along the way. And the best part, the weather is cooperating today. Forecast for the weekend coming up after the latest in local news. It's 10 o'clock.
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5: Good morning, I'm Alexander Peters. Every year, the Christian publishing company Word Alive Press calls out for manuscripts for the opportunity to win a free publishing contract through their Brown Book Awards. Killarney pastor Danny Greening has received the Brown Book Award for the nonfiction category titled The Interruptions of Life. The book captures the tragic loss of the Henry Wolfe family in a vehicle accident and the journey of restoration.
6: The book has been a long time in the making, but for me, the most exciting part, of course, is that it validates the time and effort and everything put into it. But most importantly, it means that the story itself is going to receive an audience of some sort that will be impacted, I pray, in a positive way from the true story of what Henry Wolfe and the entire Wolfe family has gone through since it sort of began. So for me, that's the exciting part in it.
5: Go to Discover Westman for more on the story. MP for Brandon Souris Grant Jackson has mailed a letter to his constituents sharing details on Bill C-9, the bill that proposes significant changes to Canada's hate speech laws. Jackson says the Conservative Party is not opposed to the bill as a whole, but there are certain provisions within the bill that they do not agree with.
7: One of them is a lowering of the legal threshold for what qualifies as hatred, which is a specific legal term in the criminal code, and you have to meet a certain definition of activities in order to be charged specifically with hatred in this country. And as a part of that change, it also removes the requirement for the Attorney General to approve charges before they can proceed, charges specifically related to that hatred as a crime.
5: Jackson says the second concern is the removal of the longstanding good faith protection for religious expression in the proposed Bill C-9. Find these stories and more on Discover Westman and in the daily news delivered to your inbox when you subscribe.
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5: Looking like a mix of sun and cloud today, 30% chance of showers and risk of a thunderstorm, high of 25, humidex 26, UV index of 7. Tonight, clear, low of 12. Saturday, a mix of sun and cloud, windy, high of 31, humidex 34. Sunday, a mix of sun and cloud, 60% chance of showers, windy, high of 31. Currently in Brandon and Souris, it is 14 degrees, 15 degrees in Pilot Mound, and in Melitta, Bois of Ain and Killarney, it is 17 degrees. Winds are calm with a relative humidity of 77%. Stay a step ahead of the weather with radar alerts and forecasts on Discover Westman.
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0: Manitoba musical icon Ray St. Germain and She's a Square on CJRB Radio 1220. Partly sunny today in the southwest, and we're looking at a high of 25 degrees. Every year, the Christian publishing company Word Alive Press calls out for manuscripts for the opportunity to win a free publishing contract through their Brown Book Awards. Killarney pastor Danny Greening has received that award for the nonfiction category, the book titled The Interruptions of Life. The book captures the tragic loss of the Henry Wolf family in a vehicle accident and the journey of restoration through God's healing love.
1: The book has been a long time in the making, but for me, the most exciting part, of course, is that it, you know, it validates the time and effort and everything put into it. But most importantly, it means that the story itself is going to receive an audience of some sort that will be impacted, I pray, in a positive way from the true story of what Henry Wolf and the entire Wolf family has gone through since it sort of began. So, yeah, so for me, that's the exciting part in it.
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3: Looking like a mix of sun and cloud today. 30% chance of showers and risk of a thunderstorm. High of 25, humidex 26, UV index of 7. Tonight, clear, low of 12. Saturday, a mix of sun and cloud, windy, high of 31, humidex 34. Sunday, a mix of sun and cloud, 60% chance of showers, windy, high of 31. Currently in Brandon and Souris, it is 14 degrees, 15 degrees in Pilot Mound, and in Melitta, Bois of Ane and Killarney, it is 17 degrees. Winds are calm with a relative humidity of 77%. Stay a step ahead of the weather with radar alerts and forecasts on Discover Westman.

past me to Manitoba, yes, Sweet Alibi, Never Change. Before that, Spiral Staircase on this Friday morning. I'm Chris Sumner, and with the weekend almost here, what do you have planned? My hope is to get on the road to the camper as soon as I can today. My dog Charlie and I did most of our prep last night, and by that, I mean, I did all the prep and packing, and he just slept on the couch. Yeah, you get that. The Winnipeg Blue Bombers regular season starts tonight on the road in Calgary. I'm a huge Bombers fan, so I expect to have a few people over to watch the game while we enjoy a fire this evening. Beyond that, just taking it easy on Saturday, reading a little bit, spending time with friends, maybe in the pool at the campground, and looking ahead to Sunday golf with the guys. That'll round out my weekend. This is the first weekend of the spring, if you will, that I'll be able to hit all of my favorite things like I typically do at this time of year. Camping, watching sports around the fire, and golfing with my buddies. I hope you have a fun agenda set up for the next few days, too. Music on the way in about, just a couple of moments here. Rita McNeil and Gallery.

75.60, down 8.40. November, 781, down 6.60. Spring wheat, Minneapolis, July, $6.23. Hard red winter wheat, July, $229. Wheat, July, $584.25, up to 50. Corn, July, $420.50, down $4. Oats, July, $321.25, up to 75. Soybeans, July, $1,130.25, up 75 cents. Soybean meal, July, $314.70, up $1. Soybean oil, July, $76.28. Feeder cattle, August, $353.37, up $10.75. Live cattle, June, $249.17, up $2.55. Lean hogs, June, $95.30. The Canadian dollar is 71 cents and crude oil, West Texas Intermediate, 92.06. For Golden West, I'm Glendalee Allen Vossler.

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1: Looking like a mix of sun and cloud today. 30% chance of showers and risk of a thunderstorm. High of 25, humidex 26, UV index of 7. Tonight, clear, low of 12. Saturday, a mix of sun and cloud, windy, high of 31, humidex 34. Sunday, a mix of sun and cloud, 60% chance of showers, windy, high of 31. Currently in Brandon and Souris, it is 14 degrees, 15 degrees in Pilot Mound, and in Melitta, Bois of Ain and Killarney, it is 17 degrees. Winds are calm with a relative humidity of 77%. Stay a step ahead of the weather with radar alerts and forecasts on Discover Westman.

0: The Waylon Jennies, Light of a Clear Blue Morning. Before that, Jason Hasty. Well, the final day of the spring session of the Manitoba Legislature was this past Monday. That means in, well, just over an hour and a bit, it will be time for the final episodes of the Premier's Report with Rob Canoe and the other side with Abhi Khan. Both air back to back beginning at 12:30 p.m. today. The Premier's Report is first up, which will include Rob Canoe's thoughts on the spring session.
1: The big thing that we did at the finish line was getting the budget bill to take the tax off of groceries, so that PST that still applied to some groceries, the bill to remove that passed. So that means those price reductions at the grocery store will take effect on July 1st. So Canada Day, I'll start being less for rotisserie chickens and stuff from the deli counter and bubblies and things like that. And then we got a bunch of healthcare bills too to help support nurses, just to make sure that they've got the necessary staffing ratios when they look after patients, and that you as a patient have a basically like a charter of rights when you go to a hospital. So a little bit of work on the economy to make things more affordable, and a little bit of work in healthcare to help folks and our families when we need that healthcare.
0: Rob Canoe and the Premier's Report, the final one with the Ledge now on summer break, airs at 12:30 p.m. today. Abhi Khan and the other side immediately following. 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
0: It's Friday, June 5th, and I do not recall the last time that we had a birthday book with this many names on it. So let's get to it. Happy birthday to Jesse Friesen of Morden. That's from your cake-loving sisters. Happy birthday to Ernie Clausen of Altona. Love Ella, Aspen, and Ivy. Happy birthday to Sheila Friesen of New Bergtal from Chris, Shannon, and Ange. Happy birthday to Elaine Hildebrand of Altona. Happy birthday to Christine Werna and Bobby Werna, both of Pansy. And also birthday wishes this morning to Tammy Brinkworth, Liberty Pugh, and Ken Hole. And to all of you also celebrating today, happy birthday.

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1: Friday, June 5th, looking ahead to a first-time appearance on Made in Manitoba tomorrow during the radio premiere at 5.05 p.m. It is Western Manitoba own Mike Lamb. He calls Brandon home, but he grew up in Boisevain and, yes, is the son of our very own Barry Lamb, who you heard for decades right here on CJRB. Closer to noon, I'll share with you a preview of Mike Lamb's debut on Made in Manitoba. Right now to the newsroom. It's 11 o'clock.
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2: Looking at a mix of sun and cloud today, 30% chance of showers and risk of a thunderstorm, working our way up to a high of 25 degrees. I'm Alexander Peters, and at the end of March, Canada's Combating Hate Act, known as Bill C-9, passed the House of Commons with Liberal and Bloc Quebecois support. MP for Brandon Souris, Grant Jackson, voted against it and encouraged his constituents to mail Manitoba senators to share their concerns. Jackson says it has recently been revealed that over 250,000 pieces of correspondence written to senators by Canadians that have been stored in a warehouse in Gatineau, Quebec, because the mail services on Parliament Hill was overwhelmed by the response to Bill C-9.
3: So that gives you a sense of how many Canadians are concerned about this bill and the fact that the government mail services wasn't even feeling confident that they could deliver all the pieces of correspondence to senators that Canadians have written to them. Conservatives have begun calling that out. We don't think that's acceptable if Canadians are writing to their elected officials on the House side or their appointed officials on the Senate side, that those senators, they need to see that mail.
2: Killarney pastor Danny Greening has been awarded a free publishing contract from Word Alive Press through the annual Brown Book Awards. The Brown Book Awards are meant to discover new Christian authors in Canada and helps writers move from manuscript to published book. For Pastor Danny, his book titled The Interruptions of Life shares the heart-wrenching story of Henry Wolfe, a member of the pastor's congregation whose family was tragically killed in a motor vehicle accident.
4: It's a very personal story for me. That pastor's heart. So it's very much, I'm sort of pulling back the veil in a sense of what it is to be the pastor going through a time like this and grappling with how I've got to be upfront, you know, speaking the truth, conveying those comforts when you yourself are grieving and wrestling with all of it, the biggest questions.
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2: Looking like a mix of sun and cloud today, 30% chance of showers and risk of a thunderstorm, high of 25, humidex 26, UV index of 7. Tonight clear, low of 12. Saturday a mix of sun and cloud, windy, high of 31, humidex 34. Sunday a mix of sun and cloud, 60% chance of showers, windy, high of 31. Currently in Brandon and Souris, it is 14 degrees, 15 degrees in Pilot Mound, and in Melitta, Boisevain, and Killarney, it is 17 degrees. Winds are calm with a relative humidity of 77%. Stay a step ahead of the weather with radar alerts and forecasts on Discover Westman.

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1: Looking like a mix of sun and cloud today. 30% chance of showers and risk of a thunderstorm. High of 25, humidex 26, UV index of 7. Tonight, clear, low of 12. Saturday, a mix of sun and cloud, windy, high of 31, humidex 34. Sunday, a mix of sun and cloud, 60% chance of showers, windy, high of 31. Currently in Brandon and Souris, it is 14 degrees, 15 degrees in Pilot Mound, and in Melitta, Bois of Ain and Killarney, it is 17 degrees. Winds are calm with a relative humidity of 77%. Stay a step ahead of the weather with radar alerts and forecasts on Discover Westman.
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0: Burton Cummings, Timeless Love, Allie Milliner, Day by Day, and Roy Orbison with Dream Baby in that set of three. Friday morning, June 5th. I'm Chris Sumner, Made in Manitoba this weekend. A first-time appearance by Brandon's Mike Lamb over the last number of years. He's written and recorded a number of singles. His latest project just came out in May. It's called Far Gone. Now, the idea came a number of years ago, and he shared with me for the conversation that it has been a long journey of songwriting and overall growth as a musician during the lifetime, if you will, of Far Gone.
2: First spark of inspiration for this one lives in June of 2019. So that was kind of why I said that. I still have the voice memo on my phone. It's called Full Sprint because that was the first kind of title of the song. It's the first words in the song. And it was June of 2019. It was the month before I got married, actually. And so that's why I'd say kind of long journey. And I even kind of recorded some demos and I did some things throughout the few years after that. So there were iterations and kind of versions of it that had existed. And I kind of just always like left it or I never really finished it. So in 2025, I was able to find the right producer and I was able to finish it. And it was just the most kind of rewarding and, you know, exciting recording process that I've had. And so I think that's why I say the long and exciting journey.
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4: Looking like a mix of sun and cloud today. 30% chance of showers and risk of a thunderstorm. High of 25, humidex 26, UV index of 7. Tonight, clear, low of 12. Saturday, a mix of sun and cloud, windy, high of 31, humidex 34. Sunday, a mix of sun and cloud, 60% chance of showers, windy, high of 31. Currently in Brandon and Souris, it is 14 degrees, 15 degrees in Pilot Mound, and in Melitta, Bois of Ane and Killarney, it is 17 degrees. Winds are calm with a relative humidity of 77%. Stay a step ahead of the weather with radar alerts and forecasts on Discover Westman.
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0: The Cruzeros going there with Grace. Before that, Anne Murray with Gone and Lee Bryce and Boy. Your next opportunity to join the conversation on the Lawn and Garden Journal is tomorrow morning at 9:15 with host Carla Hersina, ready for your phone calls and questions, like whether it's too late at this point in June to prune bushes and shrubs.
1: Well, yes, it's too late to prune on certain things because you want to do that when it's in its dormant period. But spireas and potentillas, if you find that they are aged and tired and you had not had a chance to get out there and do a little bit of pruning on there, a little bit of the story is I was a little aggressive one year on trimming ours back. I had the old variety, Goldfinger variety, that got way out of hand, got way big, and I wanted to bring it back to its contained aspect. Don't do what I did, but I will tell you, I ended up taking a 3-4 foot high potentilla down to less than half. And I was a little shocked at first, yes, because it looked a little twiggy, it looked a little bare, and it just looked a little more mature, not soft. But lo and behold, it emerged. And on the second year afterwards, it was a glorious, beautiful, almost new-like potentilla. So you can take them back a little bit, but just remember, if you take them back now, you're probably going to maybe delay or have less blossoms. Those you have to be careful.
0: So what question will you ask Carla tomorrow morning during the next in Lawn and Garden Journal? Call early to get in line and ensure you chat with her. 1-800-374-3315. And if you can't listen on the radio because you're out of range at the camper or cabin, all good. You can take us with you anywhere. 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The Manitoba Farm Journal with Glenda Lee Allen Vossler on the way.
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3: Looking like a mix of sun and cloud today. 30% chance of showers and risk of a thunderstorm. High of 25, humidex 26, UV index of 7. Tonight, clear, low of 12. Saturday, a mix of sun and cloud, windy, high of 31, humidex 34. Sunday, a mix of sun and cloud, 60% chance of showers, windy, high of 31. Currently in Brandon and Souris, it is 14 degrees, 15 degrees in Pilot Mound, and in Melitta, Bois of Ain and Killarney, it is 17 degrees. Winds are calm with a relative humidity of 77%. Stay a step ahead of the weather with radar alerts and forecasts on Discover Westman.

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1: This is the Manitoba Farm Journal with agricultural news and market information from across the province and country. 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It's 12 o'clock. 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
2: Looking at a mix of sun and cloud today with a 30% chance of showers and risk of thunderstorms, high of 25. I'm Alexander Peters, and Grant Jackson is calling on his constituents to share their thoughts on Bill C-9, the Combating Hate Act, by writing a letter to Manitoba senators. Canada's Bill C-9 is legislation that updates the criminal code to create new offenses targeting hate-motivated acts while strengthening enforcement against hate crimes. Jackson comments on the response from Canadians regarding Bill C-9.
3: Now, we know that it's just recently been revealed that there are over 250,000 pieces of correspondence that have been written to senators by Canadians that were up until lately being stored in a warehouse in Gatineau instead of being delivered to senators because the mail services here on Parliament Hill were overwhelmed by the demand.
2: Jackson encourages Manitobans to write or phone Manitoba senators to share their concerns. The Brown Book Awards is a national writing competition for unpublished manuscripts run by Canadian Christian publisher Word Alive Press. For Killarney pastor Danny Greening, it's taken 2 years to write his book that tells the true story of Henry Wolfe, a husband and father who lost his family in a tragic accident near Manitou. Greening has been awarded the Brown Book Award for Nonfiction, which grants him a free publishing contract with Words Alive Press. He shares on what makes this book an award winner.
4: At the heart, it's the moving story because it's true. That's the power within it. And then as far as how I wrote the story and the lens that I'm telling the story through is actually my own eyes. So as a living participant and character within the story, and then third person view through Henry's eyes as the principal character within the story. So that's sort of the lens and the voice that I used. And so it's a very personal story for me.
2: Get the news of the day conveniently delivered to your email inbox and subscribe to the daily news on Discover Westman.
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2: Today, a mix of sun and cloud, 30% chance of showers and risk of a thunderstorm, high of 25, humidex 26, UV index of 7. Tonight, clear, low of 12. Saturday, a mix of sun and cloud, windy, high of 31, humidex 34. Sunday, a mix of sun and cloud, 60% chance of showers, windy, high of 31. Currently in Pilot Mound, Brandon and Souris, it is 17 degrees and 20 degrees in Melitta, Boisvain, and Killarney. Winds are coming in from the south and southeast at 5 kilometers per hour with a relative humidity of 58%. Stay a step ahead of the weather with radar alerts and forecasts on Discover Westman.
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13: 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If you're a regular listener of this program, you may remember me saying on May 1st how wheat was breaking out to multi-year highs and looking bullish. Well, boy, does it look different today. Since May 13th, when all three major wheat contracts put in the highs, we've seen prices decline about $1 per bushel. That's about a 15% decline in 3 weeks, and a definitive break of what was looking like a really strong uptrend. Better moisture across the plains, a good start to the winter wheat harvest, and ample global supplies are negative factors, but shouldn't be overly surprising, so the amplitude of this move is shocking. Speculative trend-following funds have been big sellers, according to last week's Commitment of Traders report. Soybeans and corn have also broken critical technical trend support lines amidst favorable weather conditions, although soy oil is still in a firmly entrenched uptrend. And canola? We were at contract highs on June 3rd with both July and November canola trading briefly above $800 per ton. Variable and in some places severe weather across the prairies causing planting delays, forecasts for lower long-term production in both Europe and Australia, and of course the overall strength in veg oil markets are fundamentally driving the market, while the technical breakout is bullish and attracting speculative trend following managed money. Canola has emerged as the leader out of all the markets I just discussed. With all this volatility, making sense of the markets involves using as many tools as we can to understand market direction and build a trading or hedging strategy. Whether using futures and options as part of your cash grain marketing or speculating, working with a licensed futures advisor can help you effectively implement trade ideas and manage risk. I invite you to contact me, AJ Tooley, Commodity Futures Advisor with Ventum Financial, a member of the Canadian Investor Protection Fund. 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
16: Taking a look at your markets, starting with canola at ICE Futures Canada. The July contract is down $25.40 at $758.60 per ton. The November contract is down $20.90 at $766.70. At the Minneapolis Grain Exchange, hard red spring wheat for July down 2 cents at $6.20 per bushel. September wheat down 2 cents at $6.46. At the Chicago Board of Trade, corn for July down 7 cents at $4.17 per bushel. September corn down 6 cents at $4.26. July soybeans down 8 cents at $11.21 per bushel. August soybeans down 7 cents at $11.25. Oats for July, down 4 cents at $3.15 per bushel. September oats up a cent at $3.39. On the livestock markets at the CME, lean hogs for July, down $2.68 at $98.93 per hundredweight. August hog contract, down $1.90 at $97.38. Live cattle for August, up $1.05 at $242.58. And October cattle, up $1.85 at $235.65 per hundredweight.
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26: We're starting to see an increase in insect activity. Dr. Megan Van Koski is a field crop entomologist with AAFC. She says producers should be watching for pea leaf weevil, noting annual surveys are just getting underway.
27: In Alberta, Saskatchewan, and more in Manitoba, we are conducting an annual monitoring program to determine where pea leaf weevil is found on the prairies.
26: She says producers in southern Alberta and Manitoba should be especially alert, as last year's pressure could carry forward. Warm weather also accelerating development of Bertha armyworm, with the insect close to adult emergence. As well, we're starting to hear reports of grasshopper nymphs being out. She says early activity has been reported between Saskatoon and Rosetown, as well as near Edmonton. For Golden West, I'm Glendalee Allen Bossler.
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5: Today, a mix of sun and cloud, 30% chance of showers and risk of a thunderstorm, high of 25, humidex 26, UV index of 7. Tonight, clear, low of 12. Saturday, a mix of sun and cloud, windy, high of 31, humidex 34. Sunday, a mix of sun and cloud, 60% chance of showers, windy, high of 31. Currently in Pilot Mound, Brandon and Souris, it is 17 degrees and 20 degrees in Melitta, Boisevane, and Killarney. Winds are coming in from the south and southeast at 5 kilometers per hour with a relative humidity of 58%. Stay a step ahead of the weather with radar alerts and forecasts on Discover Westman.
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26: Today on the Prairie Ag Wire, the focus is on insects. Earlier this week, I told you the USDA was warning cattle producers that New World screwworm was getting closer to the American border. USDA officials reporting one case in Zavala County in a three-week-old beef calf. U.S. Secretary of Agriculture Brooke Rowland stresses this pest does not cause any sort of a food safety issue. It's not a disease, but simply an insect that feeds on living tissue. Animals treated early enough will recover and will be safe to enter the food supply system. Now to crop-related insects, and I'm joined by Dr. Megan Van Koski, a research scientist in field crop entomology with Agriculture and Agri-Food Canada. Megan, a couple of weeks ago, we talked about flea beetles, wireworms, and cutworms being an issue. Now there's a few other insects we should have on our radar.
27: Sadly, it doesn't necessarily mean that we can discount the wireworms, the cutworms, and the flea beetles, but yes, as the spring is progressing, we're starting to see more activity and the completion of larval and pupal development for a few other species. So it's time to start watching for a few more things.
26: One of the issues or insects, I guess, that we should be watching for is the pea leaf weevil.
27: In Alberta, Saskatchewan, and more in Manitoba, we are conducting an annual monitoring program to determine where pea leaf weevil is found on the prairies and to estimate their abundance in those locations. And all of that information goes into maps that the prairie provinces post on their websites, but also that we post on the Prairie Pest Monitoring Network website. So that survey is now getting started.
26: Are we seeing a few hot spots already? And if so, where?
27: Yeah, there have been a few hot spots reported, and those are lining up fairly well with what we saw for activity in the field last year. So I've heard of a few fields in southern Alberta that have had some fairly high damage levels, indicating higher population densities. And so those are field pea fields that we are doing the survey in, but there was also a report of seedling alfalfa field with a lot of adult damage. Just a good idea to kind of be out looking around for pea leaf weevil in areas of southern Alberta. Last year, we had quite high densities of pea leaf weevil in Manitoba, and so farmers in that area might want to be watching out for

0: And what about grasshoppers?
1: Last year, we saw quite patchy distribution. Some areas were reporting damage, whereas others were not. It's kind of been like that since 2023, which was last year, where we saw more widespread grasshopper issues. Right now, we've been starting to see nymphs of some of the pest species between Saskatoon and Rosetown, but also around Edmonton. I think it's just important to be aware that grasshoppers are starting to be active, and it could be time to start scouting in ditches if you had issues with grasshoppers last year.
0: We've seen a fair amount of rain in different areas. That can mean some potential problems as far as insect development down the road.
1: Yeah, looking at our 30-day cumulative rainfall map for the Prairie region, there's kind of an area spanning from northeastern Alberta between Edmonton and Saskatoon, south through Swift Current, and then into southern Alberta that have received quite good levels of precipitation this spring. And wheat midge development requires a cue from rainfall between May and June in order to trigger the development or the continued development of those larval cocoons that are hanging out in the soil. So areas that have received a little bit more precipitation so far this spring might want to prepare to be on the lookout for wheat midge.
0: That's Dr. Megan Van Koski, a research scientist in field crop entomology with Agriculture and Agri-Food Canada. 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
4: Today, a mix of sun and cloud, 30% chance of showers and risk of a thunderstorm, high of 25, humidex 26, UV index of 7. Tonight, clear, low of 12. Saturday, a mix of sun and cloud, windy, high of 31, humidex 34. Sunday, a mix of sun and cloud, 60% chance of showers, windy, high of 31. Currently in Pilot Mound, Brandon and Souris, it is 17 degrees and 20 degrees in Melitta, Boisvain, and Killarney. Winds are coming in from the south and southeast at 5 kilometers per hour with a relative humidity of 58%. Stay a step ahead of the weather with radar alerts and forecasts on Discover Westman.
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5: Manager of the Wawanisa Brewers, Kevin Cullen, says the group takes a lot of pride in representing Wawanisa every time they take to the diamond.
6: Yeah, you know what? That's extremely important for the Brewers, you know, obviously for myself, but the team as well, the players. You know, it's tremendous to get to the ball field here and have such a big crowd. You know, the guys love, you know, playing in front of our fans, hopefully giving them a good show, you know, good games, that sort of thing. But it's tremendous. You know, it's great to see the little kids around chasing the fall balls, you know, have the canteen open for our games. So
5: Cullen and the Brewers are at home tonight as they will welcome in Rivers. Elsewhere, Brandon Cardinals are at Boisvain and Souris hosts Hamiota. In the CFL, the Winnipeg Blue Bombers start the regular season on the road in Calgary. In the Canadian Elite Basketball League, Winnipeg's in Montreal. In American Association Baseball, Winnipeg's at home to Sioux City. And in Major League Baseball, the Blue Jays are back at home hosting Baltimore. I'm Dave Anthony.
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7: So if you're looking for some summer plans, there's a full list of fair dates across Manitoba right now. 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

0: contract is down $25.40 at $758.60 per ton. The November contract is down $20.90 at $766.70. At the Minneapolis Grain Exchange, hard red spring wheat for July down 2 cents at $6.20 per bushel. September wheat down 2 cents at $6.46. At the Chicago Board of Trade, corn for July down 7 cents at $4.17 per bushel. September corn down 6 cents at $4.26. July soybeans down 8 cents at $11.21 per bushel. August soybeans down 7 cents at $11.25. Oats for July down 4 cents at $3.15 per bushel. September oats up a cent at $3.39. On the livestock markets at the CME, lean hogs for July down $2.68 at $98.93 per hundredweight. August hog contract down $1.90 at $97.38. Live cattle for August up $1.05 at $242.58. And October cattle up $1.85 at $235.65 per hundredweight.
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2: We're starting to see an increase in insect activity. Dr. Megan Van Koski is a field crop entomologist with AAFC. She says producers should be watching for pea leaf weevil, noting annual surveys are just getting underway.
3: In Alberta, Saskatchewan, and more in Manitoba, we are conducting an annual monitoring program to determine where pea leaf weevil is found on the prairies.
2: She says producers in southern Alberta and Manitoba should be especially alert, as last year's pressure could carry forward. Warm weather also accelerating development of Bertha armyworm, with the insect close to adult emergence. As well, we're starting to hear reports of grasshopper nymphs being out. She says early activity has been reported between Saskatoon and Rosetown, as well as near Edmonton. For Golden West, I'm Glendalee Allen-Bossler.
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4: Welcome to the Premier's Report. I'm Candace Dirksen. In our final show, as the Manitoba Legislature rises for the summer months, the Premier and I caught up on some of the highlights for his government during the spring sitting and what we can look forward to when MLAs return in the fall.
5: Yeah, I think it was positive and productive. The big thing that we did at the finish line was getting the budget bill to take the tax off of groceries, so that PST that still applied to some groceries, the bill to remove that passed. So that means those price reductions at the grocery store will take effect on July 1st. So Canada Day, it'll start being less for rotisserie chickens and stuff from the deli counter and you know, bubblies and things like that. So that'll be nice. And then we got a bunch of healthcare bills too to help support nurses, just to make sure that they've got the necessary staffing ratios when they look after patients, and that you as a patient have a basically like a charter of rights when you go to a hospital. So a little bit of work on the economy to make things more affordable, and a little bit of work in healthcare to help folks and our families when we need that healthcare.
4: Speaking of healthcare, I understand the province hit a milestone in terms of the number of physicians working in the province.
5: Yeah, Doctors Manitoba certified this basically with a press release. 3,700 doctors now practicing in Manitoba, which is more than ever before. And this specifically came out of an increase of 355 doctors who've been hired since we started our term in government here. And what that means for you is that as Manitobans, we went from worst in the country when it comes to accessing a family doctor 3 years ago to now best in the country. The most Manitobans have access to a family doctor compared to people who live in other provinces. So it's 89% have access to a physician or a primary care team. So for us, it's a good sign. We know there's more work to do when it comes to healthcare. There's always more work to do, of course, but making sure that there's more doctors is an important part of that job.
4: Any other legislative highlights that you or your party are proud to have brought forward or passed in this last sitting that you'd like to highlight?
5: Yeah, for sure. There's a few things around public safety, just taking more steps towards machetes and pepper spray being taken off the streets and limiting sales so that folks have to show ID. Of course, our budget bill also had $1,700 tax credit for your property taxes on the education side. Mm-hmm. And then renter's affordability tax credit is $675 for people who rent. So some more affordability help there. We banned sick notes. So you don't need a sick note for up to 7 days. So that just makes life easier, right? Like if you're just dealing with the common cold and you don't want to, you know, be there coughing on your coworkers to make life a little bit easier for that unfortunate situation. And then maybe the last thing I'll flag is another step on the grocery prices. So just to review, we're taking the tax off groceries. We're freezing the price of milk this year. We're making the real estate contracts that block competition mm-hmm. in grocery industries. We're taking that away so that there's more competition. And then we also passed a bill, Bill 49, to ban predatory pricing. So if you order stuff online, this is when, whether you're ordering groceries or a plane ticket or something from, I don't want to mention particular company names, but I'm sure you can imagine a big online business named after a river mm-hmm. somewhere out there in South America. Mm-hmm. Basically, they can't use your personal data to charge you a different price compared to your neighbor. Mm-hmm. So this surveillance pricing, predatory pricing, some people are calling it. It's just one of the ways that buying stuff online can become unfair, and we're just trying to bring that fairness back to it.
4: What, if anything, has been pushed to the fall?
5: Well, there'll be a few bills and committees that resume in the fall, but I think the big thing is the social media ban mm-hmm. is what will be coming up in the fall. So we have announced that, and we're taking the time to talk to people. Like, obviously, I can tell you, every school group that I talk to, the kids want to ask about the social media ban for understandable reasons, right? Mm-hmm. Teachers, we're taking the time to talk to teachers about this. And then, you know, the experts in child protection, whether that's with Canadian Center for Child Protection, law enforcement, you know, folks like that. So when we get back in the fall, we'll be bringing forward the legislation to make the social media ban take effect for kids 16 and under. And I think we all know, hey, I think all of us who use social media probably feel like it would help our mental health if we reduced it a bit. So this is just a step for protecting our kids. The young minds should have space to develop. Kids should be allowed to be kids. And we'll just help them learn how to use technology in a healthy way when they get to that appropriate age. So, yeah, looking ahead to the fall, I think that'll be probably one of the big pieces of legislation we'll be coming back to.
4: Okay. Now, I understand Manitoba's U.S. Trade Representative issued a report on the CUSMA review, and I know those deliberations are set to continue here between Canada, Mexico, and the U.S. I guess, what did that report encapsulate?
5: Well, the report basically said it's super important for us to maintain tariff-free trade with the U.S., especially for agriculture, especially for manufacturing, and that issues like inspections for transportation companies when they're going across the border are an area that we could pay attention to try and make it easier for the business world out there. Everything from, you know, custom declarations right through to the actual inspections themselves. So there's a lot of good stuff in there. I don't think any of that's surprising to folks, but just to have it formally drawn together and to have the engagement with industry and business was very important. And our trade representative in Washington, D.C., actually I think it was just yesterday, in fact. He hosted a group of business leaders from Manitoba.
6: Mm-hmm.
5: So the head of the Business Council of Manitoba, which Golden West is a part of. We had Kelly Verwey from Keystone Ag Producers, so the voice of the farm industry. Cam Dahl from Manitoba Pork, so for the pork producers specifically.
6: Mm-hmm.
5: We do a lot of cross-border trade. He was there. Chuck Davidson from the Manitoba Chambers, and then Paul Subri from one of the big manufacturing outfits, NFI, were there. And they met with the United States trade representatives and officials there. USTR is basically the part of the Trump administration that's taken the lead on the negotiations.
6: Mm-hmm.
5: And so just got a preliminary update from these folks. So basically Team Manitoba making the case there in D.C. I'll be meeting them in person when they get back into town, back into the province. But basically the message was there's a lot of support for ag and a lot of knowledge about ag in the trade representatives of the U.S. Office. A lot of talk about manufacturing, and there's going to be a need for us to continue making the case because, as you say, we've got July 1 coming forward as one potential date, and then there's going to be a whole bunch of talk, I think, on both sides of the border about jockeying for negotiation positioning, if that makes sense. So very, very beneficial to have our trade ambassador there and to have the Manitoba business leaders there making the case, pounding the pavement, and advocating for our businesses.
6: And to wrap up on a lighter note, as we mentioned, summer break is underway for the legislature. What does that mean for you for the summer? What are your plans?
5: Well, now that we are getting some decent weather, I'm definitely looking forward to spending time outdoors. Of course, for us, the business of government and the work continues every day.
6: Mm-hmm.
5: And so we'll be working hard here at the legislature and in other parts of Manitoba. But when we think of summer weather, I think barbecue and baseball. Mm-hmm. So we'll have some good food with the family, probably in the backyard. And we'll be playing catch and helping our youngest learn how to hit those pitches.
6: Nice. Good. Well, is there anything else you want to touch on, Mr. Premier, before we wrap up for the next few months?
5: Well, I just want to thank everybody for all the good work that goes on in the summer months. There's tons of volunteerism, and there's tons of community activities that happen because of those volunteers. So whether you're going to be having a fair, barbecue, rodeo, garage sailing, whatever it is, just want to thank Manitobans for being so generous with their time and their resources as we really enjoy this great weather that we've been waiting so long for.
4: That was Wob Canoe for the Premier's Report, which returns in the fall. I'm Candace Dirksen.
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4: Welcome to the Opposition Leaders Report. I'm Candace Dirksen. In our final show, as the Manitoba legislature rises for the summer months, PC leader Abhi Khan and I caught up on some of the highlights for his party during the spring sitting.
7: Yeah, I was filled with lots of fireworks, as lots of people watched over this session especially, but a lot of really, really, really good work done by the PC team. Our message from day one has been loud and clear on affordability, that we really want to focus on making life more affordable for Manitobans. And I think that was really the takeaway from this session for Manitobans that we're following is, you know, this NDP government hasn't really done anything to make your life more affordable. They're offering you pennies off of a junk food tax, junk food of all things, you know, and we proposed our basic personal exemption increase to give families back $3,000. So I think that was the real takeaway, was that Manitobans could see where our party stands when it comes to affordability and supporting all Manitobans. So that was really good for us. You know, there was lots of other legislation that was passed, and there was stuff we held back as well. But overall, it was a good session. You know, this was also a really good, I would say, reset for our side of the house. And what I mean by that is there was lots of questions on behavior and conduct in the legislature. You know, my approach on that was, you're right. Manitobans are right. It's not good. And they want better. I want to give them better. So my approach has been, I'm listening. I'm going to take your comments and your thoughts and what you want to see and do better. And since then, I think I have done a lot better. Our side has done a lot better with our decorum. It's unfortunate the premier continues to bark at me and laugh at me and heckle me, but and then he justifies it by saying he's just having fun. I don't think Manitobans are wanting their legislatures barking and laughing. They want a serious government, and they want to be dealt with respect and decorum, and we're going to deliver that. So it was a really good reset for us as well when it comes to that, and I look forward to carrying that message forward.
6: And what about in terms of legislation or private members' bills that you or the party are proud to have brought forward or supported in this last sitting?
7: Yeah, one thing I'm really proud of, and I don't know if you know this or not, but we sat for a marathon session over 30 hours. It's actually, I believe, the longest sitting, continuous sitting of MLAs forced by any party. And that was us, the one that did it. The NDP did not want to sit, but we wanted to make a point that we're going to drive home the message of affordability and how Manitobans need help. So we sat for 30 plus hours. It's the longest a legislature sat in, I think, 20 plus years. Continuous hours. So we spoke at throughout the 1 a.m., 4 a.m., 3 a.m. Like, we spoke all night to why this government needs to listen. So I'm really proud of the team. I'm really proud of the effort we put forward. I also want to give a real big shout out to MLA Kelvin Gertsen from Steinbeck. He's now retiring at the end of this, whenever this next election is called. He's retired. He spoke for 4 hours straight with no breaks. Nothing. Like, you know, people say, well, is he allowed to go to the bathroom? No, nothing. 4 hours. So good on him for doing that. And just shows what a great MLA he has been and what he's done for this province. So happy with that. Unfortunately, the NDP government didn't listen after 30 hours, and they still went ahead with their junk food tax. I'm also really proud of our MLA, Kathleen Cook from Roblin. She brought forward, you know, she's been for years now, she's been fighting to lower the age, advocating, you know, trying to get this government to lower the age for breast cancer screening. And the NDP took that suggestion, and they brought forward a bill, which was essentially MLA Cook's bill from Roblin with our side, and she got that passed. So I'm really happy for MLA Cook and the team. What else did we do? MLA Josh Gunter. I think that's in your neck of the woods there. He yep. brought forward a really, really important common sense legislation, or sorry, resolution that would amend the federal criminal code to allow homeowners to use reasonable force. I mean, this keyword is reasonable force to protect themselves and their families when someone is invading their home or breaking into their home. Right now, the criminal code is very loose on that for lots of reasons I won't get into, but I'm really proud of MLA Gunter for bringing that forward. Again, the NDP voted that down. I don't know why they would vote down the right for Manitobans to defend their own house and property. But, you know, that he brought that forward to the docket, I think is important. I'm also really proud of the team and the work we did for our resolution to increase the basic personal exemption. So we actually had a resolution we brought forward, and the NDP government sadly voted against that as well. So we wanted to, you know, give Manitoban families, you know, up to $3,000 back a year, $250 a month. Premier said no. He's going to stick with his junk food tax, which will give Manitoba families $100 a year. And that's the whole family, $100. It's actually laughable. But so I'm proud of the work we did. I'm proud of the work we're doing, and we will continue to do that.
6: Making news this week, I know there was a delegation from Manitoba business leaders that headed to Washington to meet with the U.S. Trade Representative and our representative down there as well. Also, that representative issued a report on the Kuzma Review, which is coming up July 1st. Did you read that report? Have you talked to any of the business leaders since that meeting? Anything there that you might have thoughts or comments on?
7: Yeah, so I've spoken to a few people, have read over the reports, and, you know, so what's come of that, I guess, if it would be my ask, right? Like, what is coming of these meetings and these trade commissioner we have down in the trade office we have? Nothing. Zero deals still. Lots of talk, lots of meetings, but nothing is getting done. And this is where I think the frustration of Manitobans is at now. Like, you can talk about something and say something, but where is the action to back it up? And that's, you know, with the same premier here, right? So he talks about growing our economy, but nothing's being done. Churchill, 10 to 15 years away. What are you doing today? Affordability, what are you doing today? And this is, so this is kind of that, but I also want to point out that, yeah, great to go for meetings, but what are the takeaways? That a trade representative to Washington, D.C., I don't know if you've seen all this one, but you know how much he's getting paid, Candace? Did you hear this? $700,000. So when the first report came out, when he was first hired, it was $386,000. Then there was a freedom of information that went to $528,000. And now we have new freedom of information that, because he bills on a contract basis monthly, at that rate, he's going to hit $700,000 this year. That is insane. And he's brought $0 in. When I asked the premier this, he didn't deny it. He didn't answer the question. He completely pivoted. I think Manitobans are really concerned about that, that this is 15 times the average Manitoban salary for one guy, who I might point out is also a former CBC reporter with Wapkinew. So is there a tie there? Maybe. And I think Manitobans have a right to know. So, you know, not overly happy with the work being done by this government to help out Manitobans or Canadians.
6: Anything else you'd like to talk about here before we go into your summer plans?
7: I would say, you know, I'm most excited about my favorite part of the job, and my favorite part of the job, other than talking to you weekly, which I'll be deprived of, is getting around to the parades, the barbecues, the fairs, right? Lots of food, lots of yummy stuff to buy at markets. So really just getting out and meeting Manitobans. I really enjoy driving around the province and attending events wherever I possibly can. Really looking forward to meeting Manitobans and listening to them. So if you see me around and you want to say something, come up and then let me know what's going on. Reach out to me on any of my socials, Abby@AbbyCon, or email me. But, you know, the summer's a nice time to get out and reconnect with Manitobans at a deeper level. Looking forward to doing that. Obviously, of course, the Bomber Games, the Goldeye, spent some time with my son. We're going camping a few times.
6: Nice.
7: Looking forward to doing that. And, you know, really just try to be more connected with Manitobans and listen to what they're saying. So reach out to me at any time. You know, we work 24/7 and happy to listen.
6: That was Abby Khan for the Opposition Leaders Report, which returns in the fall. I'm Candace Dirksen.
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1: I'm Candace Dirksen with your local news, streaming now through the Discover Westman app. Brandon Souris MP Grant Jackson has mailed a letter to his constituents sharing details on Bill C-9 that proposes significant changes to Canada's hate speech laws. Jackson says the Conservative Party is not opposed to the bill as a whole, but there are certain provisions within it that they don't agree with.
2: One of them is a lowering of the legal threshold for what qualifies as hatred, which is a specific legal term in the criminal code, and you have to meet a certain definition of activities in order to be charged specifically with hatred in this country. And as a part of that change, it also removes the requirement for the Attorney General to approve charges before they can proceed, charges specifically related to that hatred as a crime.
1: Jackson says the second concern is the removal of the longstanding good faith protection for religious expression in the proposed Bill C-9. And every year, the Christian publishing company World Alive Press calls out for manuscripts for the opportunity to win a free publishing contract through their Braun Book Awards. Killarney pastor Danny Greening has received the Braun Book Award for the nonfiction category, titled The Interruptions of Life. The book captures the tragic loss of the Henry Wolfe family in a vehicle accident and the journey of restoration through God's healing love.
3: The book has been a long time in the making, but for me, the most exciting part, of course, is that it validates the time and effort and everything put into it. But most importantly, it means that the story itself is going to receive an audience of some sort that will be impacted, I pray, in a positive way from the true story of what Henry Wolfe and the entire Wolfe family has gone through since it sort of began. So for me, that's the exciting part in it.
1: 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And now on the Golden West Radio Money Scope, the TSX is down 604 points, the Dow down 404, the NASDAQ down 783 points, the dollar down 17 one-hundredths, trading at 71.7 cents U.S.
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1: A mix of sun and cloud today with a 30% chance of showers and the risk of a thunderstorm. A high of 25 degrees. A UV index of 7 or high. Clear skies tonight and a low of 12. Saturday, a mix of sun and cloud with a gusty south wind and a high of 31. Sunday, mix of sun and cloud, chance of showers, windy, a high of 31 degrees. Monday, a mix of sun and cloud with a chance of showers and a high of 22. Cloudy Tuesday, again, a chance of showers and a high of 22 degrees. Currently in Pilot Mound, Brandon and Souris, it's 19 degrees, 21 in Melitta, Boisdevain and Killarney. A slight breeze out of the east-northeast and relative humidity at 52%. Before you head out the door, check the weather page on the Discover Westman app.

0: James Taylor and Our Town on this Friday afternoon. It is June 5th. My name is Zach Drieger. A happy Friday to you. We'll be hanging out till about 5 o'clock, and we got lots to talk about. We're going to look ahead to tomorrow's Made in Manitoba program with Mike Lamb joining us at 5.05 p.m. In the morning, 9.15 a.m. tomorrow, Carla Hersino will be back with another Lawn and Garden Journal. We'll get you prepped for that this afternoon as well. News team will keep us current on all the latest local headlines and weather. We'll look at the weekend to come, the week that was, and everything in between. And we got some wonderful music between now and 5 to act as your Friday afternoon soundtrack. So, as I said, lots of great stuff to come. Hope you can stick around for all of it. And thank you for joining me right off the top. Let's go.
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2: A mix of sun and cloud today with a 30% chance of showers and the risk of a thunderstorm. A high of 25 degrees. A UV index of 7 or high. Clear skies tonight and a low of 12. Saturday, a mix of sun and cloud with a gusty south wind and a high of 31. Sunday, mix of sun and cloud, chance of showers, windy, a high of 31 degrees. Monday, a mix of sun and cloud with a chance of showers and a high of 22. Cloudy Tuesday, again, a chance of showers and a high of 22 degrees. Currently in Pilot Mound, Brandon and Souris, it's 19 degrees, 21 in Melitta, Boisevain and Killarney. A slight breeze out of the east-northeast and relative humidity at 52%. Before you head out the door, check the weather page on the Discover Westman app.

0: I can't imagine Peter Noon on a Friday afternoon. It's the 5th of June. My name is Zach Drieger, and I'll stop rhyming now. I hope you got some fun weekend plans. It is looking like a hot one before some potential storm activity showing up on Sunday. But before that, we got some pretty hot and humid conditions. As far as my weekend is concerned, not too much on the agenda tonight. Probably just going to go out for dinner as we kind of have a weekly date night every Friday. I'm assuming burgers will be on the menu this evening. We've been trying to do that for a couple of weeks, and I think tonight might be the night. Outside of that, probably going to watch the Blue Jays game, and that will be it for our Friday. Tomorrow, my wife's got a spin class, and that's about it. It should be a pretty restful and relaxing Saturday as well. Sunday morning, going to start the day with church, and then it is my mom's birthday celebration at their place. And I'm also going to be announcing some baseball. I'll be announcing at a U11 gold medal game. So nice little variety pack this weekend, and whatever you have up, I hope you thoroughly enjoy it. And we'll get you all your weekend weather details again in just a moment.
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2: A mix of sun and cloud today with a 30% chance of showers and the risk of a thunderstorm. A high of 25 degrees. A UV index of 7 or high. Clear skies tonight and a low of 12. Saturday, a mix of sun and cloud with a gusty south wind and a high of 31. Sunday, mix of sun and cloud, chance of showers, windy, a high of 31 degrees. Monday, a mix of sun and cloud with a chance of showers and a high of 22. Cloudy Tuesday, again, a chance of showers and a high of 22 degrees. Currently in Pilot Mound, Brandon and Souris, it's 19 degrees, 21 in Melitta, Boisevane and Killarney. A slight breeze out of the east-northeast and relative humidity at 52%. Before you head out the door, check the weather page on the Discover Westman app.

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1: Taking a look at the markets, canola, July, $761.60, down $22.40. November, $768.50, down $19.10. Spring wheat, Minneapolis, July, $6.19. Hard red winter wheat, July, $227. Wheat, July, $578.50, down $3.25. Corn, July, $416.50, down $8. Oats, July, $314.75, down $3.75. Soybeans, July, $1,119.75, down $9.75. Soybean meal, July, $308.20, down $5.50. Soybean oil, July, $73.92, down $2.37. Feeder cattle, August, $353.45. Live cattle, June, $250.17. Lean hogs, June, $94.22. The Canadian dollar is 71 cents. And crude oil, West Texas Intermediate, 93.09. For Golden West, I'm Glendalee Allen Vossler.
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2: Good afternoon and happy Friday. It is June 5th. My name is Zach Drieger, and I hope you are enjoying your day so far. We still got about a couple of hours until we break for the weekend, and in about 20 minutes, we're going to look ahead to tomorrow's Made in Manitoba program featuring Mike Lamb, a first-time guest on the program. For now, we got to send things back over to the newsroom, and it is 2 o'clock.
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3: Access your news anytime by downloading the Discover Westman app. I'm Candace Dirksen with your local news update. Grant Jackson is calling on his constituents to share their thoughts on Bill C-9, the Combating Hate Act, by writing a letter to Manitoba senators. Canada's Bill C-9 is legislation that updates the criminal code to create new offenses targeting hate-motivated acts, while strengthening enforcement against hate crimes. Jackson comments on the response from Canadians regarding the bill.
4: Now, we know that it's just recently been revealed that there are over 250,000 pieces of correspondence that have been written to senators by Canadians that were up until lately being stored in a warehouse in Gatineau instead of being delivered to senators because the mail services here on Parliament Hill were overwhelmed by the demand.
3: Jackson encourages Manitobans to write or phone Manitoba senators to share their concerns. And the Braun Book Awards is a national writing competition for unpublished manuscripts run by Canadian Christian publisher Word Alive Press. For Killarney pastor Danny Greening, it's taken 2 years to write his book that tells the true story of Henry Wolfe, a husband and father who lost his family in a tragic accident near Manitou. Greening has been awarded the Braun Book Award for Nonfiction, which grants him a free publishing contract with Word Alive Press. He shares on what makes this book an award winner.
5: At the heart, it's the moving story because it's true. That's the power within it. And then as far as how I wrote the story and the lens I'm telling the story through is actually my own eyes, so as a living participant and character within the story, and then third person view through Henry's eyes as the principal character within the story. So that's sort of the lens and the voice that I used. And so it's a very personal story for me.
3: Go to Discover Westman for more on Pastor Danny Greening's new book called The Interruptions of Life. 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And now on the Golden West Radio Money Scope, the TSX is down 687 points, the Dow down 505, the NASDAQ down 956 points, the dollar down 19/100ths, trading at 71.7 cents U.S.
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3: A mix of sun and cloud today with a slight chance of showers, the risk of a thunderstorm, and a high of 25, a UV index of 7 or high. Clear skies tonight and a low of 12. Saturday, a mix of sun and cloud, a gusty south wind, and a high of 31. Sunday, a mix of sun and cloud, a chance of showers, windy, a high of 31. Monday, a mix of sun and cloud, a small chance of showers, and a high of 22. Currently, in Brandon and Souris, it's 19 degrees, 20 in Pilot Mound, 22 degrees in Melitta, Bois de Vane, and Killarney. Slight breeze out of the south-southwest and relative humidity at 51%. Manitoba weather changes fast. 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

0: That was the song Far Gone from Brandon's Mike Lamb, who will be joining us for his Made in Manitoba debut tomorrow afternoon, 5:05 p.m. Over the last several years, he's recorded a number of singles, with the one we just heard, his latest, having come out in May. Mike told morning show host Chris Sumner the idea for Far Gone was first sparked a few years back and has been a long journey of songwriting and overall growth as a musician.
1: The main reason is because I talked about all the voice memos and iPhone notes. The very first spark of inspiration for this one lives in June of 2019. So that was kind of why I said that. I still have the voice memo on my phone. It's called Full Sprint because that was the first kind of title of the song. It's the first words in the song. And it was June of 2019. It was the month before I got married, actually. And so that's why I'd say kind of long journey. And I even kind of recorded some demos and I did some things throughout the few years after that. So there were iterations and kind of versions of it that it existed. And I kind of just always like left it or I never really finished it. So in 2025, I was able to find the right producer and I was able to finish it. And it was just the most kind of rewarding and, you know, exciting recording process that I've had. And so I think that's why I say the long and exciting journey is because from that time of 2019 to now, it kind of encapsulates the entire, hey, I'm going to maybe brand or think of myself as a songwriter time. So it's one of those rewarding ones of kind of finally seeing payoff because there's other from that era that still exist on the phone that haven't come to fruition. So it is why I said long and exciting journey.
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3: A mix of sun and cloud today with a slight chance of showers, the risk of a thunderstorm, and a high of 25. A UV index of 7 or high. Clear skies tonight and a low of 12. Saturday, a mix of sun and cloud, a gusty south wind, and a high of 31. Sunday, a mix of sun and cloud, chance of showers, windy, a high of 31. Monday, a mix of sun and cloud, a small chance of showers, and a high of 22. Currently, in Brandon and Souris, it's 19 degrees, 20 in Pilot Mound, 22 degrees in Melitta, Boisevain, and Killarney. Slight breeze out of the south-southwest and relative humidity at 51%. Manitoba weather changes fast. Stay ready with a weather page on the Discover Westman app.

0: Hi, I'm Eva of CJRB, highlighting what is on the go in the city of Brandon. Tourism Westman Tribute to Tourism Awards will be taking place June 11th at 6 o'clock at the Backyard on Aberdeen in Brandon. 27 nominations have been submitted for the 2026 awards from many Westman communities. 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Brandon City Highlights have been brought to you by these Brandon businesses.
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0: Will You Love Me? Lies Peters on a Friday afternoon. I'm Zach Drieger, and tomorrow morning, 9:15 a.m., host Carla Hersina will be back in studio bringing us a brand new Lawn and Garden Journal. She'll start the show with one of her wonderful gardening poems, and then the phone lines open wide for any and all gardening inquiries you might have for her, like whether it's too late to prune bushes and shrubs.
1: Well, yes, it's too late to prune on certain things because you want to do that when it's in its dormant period. But spireas and potentillas, if you find that they are aged and tired and you had not had a chance to get out there and do a little bit of pruning on there, a little bit of the story is I was a little aggressive one year on trimming ours back. I had the old variety, Goldfinger variety, that got way out of hand, got way big, and I wanted to bring it back to its contained aspect. Don't do what I did, but I will tell you, I ended up taking a 3-4 foot high potentilla down to less than half. And I was a little shocked at first, yes, because it looked a little twiggy, it looked a little bare, and it just looked a little more mature, not soft. But lo and behold, it emerged. And on the second year afterwards, it was a glorious, beautiful, almost new-like potentilla. So you can take them back a little bit, but just remember, if you take them back now, you're probably going to maybe delay or have less blossoms. Those you have to be careful.
0: You can get your gardening questions ready to go for Carla tomorrow morning, 9:15 a.m. on the live Lawn and Garden Journal, 1-800-374-3315, the number to call. And I think it's just pretty cool because as soon as you get through to Carla, you're live on the radio. You're actually going live on the Lawn and Garden Journal, having a gardening conversation with our resident expert. And again, she would love to chat with you tomorrow morning, 9:15 a.m., 1-800-374-3315.
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3: A mix of sun and cloud today with a slight chance of showers, the risk of a thunderstorm, and a high of 25, a UV index of 7 or high. Clear skies tonight and a low of 12. Saturday, a mix of sun and cloud, a gusty south wind, and a high of 31. Sunday, a mix of sun and cloud, a chance of showers, windy, a high of 31. Monday, a mix of sun and cloud, a small chance of showers, and a high of 22. Currently, in Brannan and Souris, it's 19 degrees, 20 in Pilot Mound, 22 degrees in Melitta, Bois d'Avain, and Killarney. Slight breeze out of the south-southwest and relative humidity at 51%. Manitoba weather changes fast. Stay ready with a weather page on the Discover Westman app.
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0: Good afternoon and happy Friday. My name is Zach Drieger. It's June 5th and it is time again for my friends in the newsroom to take center stage. Another update on all the latest local headlines and weather. And once they get us up to speed, we are going to dive into the final 3 o'clock inspirational music hour of the week. And I hope you enjoy it.
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2: Get the news you need when you need it by downloading the Discover Westman app. I'm Candace Dirksen, and here's what's making local news this hour. At the end of March, Canada's Combating Hate Act, known as Bill C-9, passed in the House of Commons with Liberal and Bloc Québécois support. Brandon Sears MP Grant Jackson voted against it and encouraged his constituents to mail Manitoba senators to share their concerns. Jackson says it's recently been revealed that over 250,000 pieces of correspondence written to senators by Canadians that have been stored in a warehouse in Gatineau, Quebec, because the mail services on Parliament Hill was overwhelmed by the response to the bill.
3: So that gives you a sense of how many Canadians are concerned about this bill and the fact that the government mail services wasn't even feeling confident that they could deliver all the pieces of correspondence to senators that Canadians have written to them. Conservatives have begun calling that out. We don't think that's acceptable if Canadians are writing to their elected officials on the House side or their appointed officials on the Senate side, that those senators, they need to see that mail.
2: Killarney pastor Danny Greening has been awarded a free publishing contract from Word Alive Press through the annual Braun Book Awards. They're meant to discover new Christian authors in Canada and helps writers move from manuscript to publisher. For Pastor Danny, his book titled The Interruptions of Life shares the heart-wrenching story of Henry Wolfe, a member of the pastor's congregation whose family was tragically killed in a motor vehicle accident.
4: It's a very personal story for me, that pastor's heart. So it's very much, I'm sort of pulling back the veil in a sense of what it is to be the pastor going through a time like this and grappling with how I've got to be upfront, you know, speaking the truth, conveying those comforts when you yourself are grieving and wrestling with all of it, the biggest questions.
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2: A mix of sun and cloud today with a small chance of showers, the risk of a thunderstorm, a high of 25 degrees, a UV index of 7 or high. Tonight, clear and a low of 12. Saturday, a mix of sun and cloud, wind gusting out of the south and a high of 31. Sunday, a mix of sun and cloud, chance of showers and windy with a high of 31 degrees. Monday, a mix of sun and cloud, a small chance of showers and a high of 22. Currently in Brannan and Souris, it's 20 degrees, 21 in Pilot Mound, 22 in Melitta, Boissevain and Killarney. Slight breeze out of the south and relative humidity at 49%. 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

0: Just a Little Talk with Jesus from the Blue Collar Harmony Boys. Before that, the Rochesters and God's Been Good, getting us into the musical portion of our 3 o'clock Inspirational Music Hour. Final one of the week on this Friday afternoon, June 5th. And here is the verse of the day from the Bible app on my phone. And we are staying in the book of Matthew. We've been here for a while. Blessed are those who hunger and thirst for righteousness, for they will be filled. Bit of a continuation from yesterday. That was Matthew 5, verse 6. And just a really nice thought to take into the rest of the day. I'm actually reading the book of Matthew myself at home. So all this pretty applicable and pretty familiar as I'm reading these verses to you. And we'll continue to keep doing that in our 3 o'clock Inspirational Music Hours. And with the weekend to come, we might take a sneak peek ahead to tomorrow's verse towards the back end of the hour. But more music is on the way.
1: 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I'm Gerald, the director, requesting prayer for our recent and upcoming graduates, as well as our staff, Lisa and Leah. Thank you, Willow Lake Church and others, helping students value education as a gift from God, not only to finish grade 12, but also to grow in His knowledge and grace.

0: Be prepared from the King James Boys on a Friday afternoon edition of the 3 o'clock Inspirational Music Hour. My name is Zach Drieger, and I hope you are enjoying the music so far. We're at the halfway point, which means we got to take a short break from these inspirational sounds. Check out your weekend weather details, get in touch, and then back to the music right after that.
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2: A mix of sun and cloud today with a small chance of showers, the risk of a thunderstorm, a high of 25 degrees, a UV index of 7 or high. Tonight, clear and a low of 12. Saturday, a mix of sun and cloud, wind gusting out of the south and a high of 31. Sunday, a mix of sun and cloud, chance of showers and windy with a high of 31 degrees. Monday, mix of sun and cloud, a small chance of showers and a high of 22. Currently in Brannan and Souris, it's 20 degrees, 21 in Pilot Mound, 22 in Melitta, Bois of Aina, Killarney. Slight breeze out of the south and relative humidity at 49%. Stream us on the Discover Westman app and stay weather ready with the weather page.
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4: Whenever you and I are facing hardship, the first thing we need to do is to reaffirm that we are secure in Him. 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We are secure in the person of Jesus Christ on the basis of His sacrificial, all-sufficient, substitutionary death at Calvary. And the moment we received Him, having been chosen by Him, a new birth experience took place in our life, and God assumed the responsibility of protecting us. It isn't a matter of us holding on to Him, because in our weak faith that oftentimes we may let go, He says we are protected and secured in Him.
3: For help and hope from God's Word, go to intouchcanada.org.
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0: Great is thy faithfulness, the Faith and Life Male Choir on our Friday afternoon, June 5th. My name is Zach Drieger, currently hanging out with you in the 3 o'clock Inspirational Music Hour. We started the hour with the verse of the day, and because we got a weekend knocking at the door, I thought I would look ahead to tomorrow. So here is tomorrow's verse of the day for June 6th, just a day early. It's from 1 Corinthians 10, verse 24. Let no one seek his own good, but the good of others. Short and sweet, but a powerful one nonetheless. And a pretty good way to go into a weekend with a pretty good mindset, thinking of others before yourself. Always a pretty good way to go about it. We'll get back to the music in just a moment with a couple of great artists, the Kingsmen, the LaPointes, and Mid-South, following this moment of meditation.
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2: Hello, I'm Pastor Mark Sawatsky from the Bethel Burke Tyler Mennonite Church. A moment of meditation from the Upper Room Devotional Guide. The Bible reading today is from Philippians 3, verses 10 and 11. Paul wrote, I want to know Christ and the power of his resurrection and the sharing of his sufferings by becoming like him in his death, if somehow I may attain the resurrection from the dead. Thought for the day? To know Christ is to joyfully serve each day.

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1: No one is more aware than I of both the breakup and the breakdown of families. 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The best-kept secret in your church these days is the breakdown in so many homes. 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
4: Good afternoon and happy Friday. Zach Drieger spending some of my day with you. It's June 5th and we got about an hour left before we break for the weekend. I hope you enjoyed the 3 o'clock inspirational music hour. We are now flipping the switch back to our regular music rotation and we'll get to that in just a few minutes. But first, it's the news team's time to shine. 4 o'clock.
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6: I'm Candace Dirksen with your local news, streaming now through the Discover Westman app. Brandon Souris MP Grant Jackson has mailed a letter to his constituents sharing details on Bill C-9 that proposes significant changes to Canada's hate speech laws. Jackson says the Conservative Party is not opposed to the bill as a whole, but there are certain provisions within it that they don't agree with.
7: One of them is a lowering of the legal threshold for what qualifies as hatred, which is a specific legal term in the criminal code, and you have to meet a certain definition of activities in order to be charged specifically with hatred in this country. And as a part of that change, it also removes the requirement for the Attorney General to approve charges before they can proceed, charges specifically related to that hatred as a crime.
6: Jackson says the second concern is the removal of the longstanding good faith protection for religious expression in the proposed Bill C-9. And every year, the Christian publishing company World Alive Press calls out for manuscripts for the opportunity to win a free publishing contract through their Braun Book Awards. Killarney pastor Danny Greening has received the Braun Book Award for the nonfiction category, titled The Interruptions of Life. The book captures the tragic loss of the Henry Wolfe family in a vehicle accident and the journey of restoration through God's healing love.
8: The book has been a long time in the making, but for me, the most exciting part, of course, is that it validates the time and effort and everything put into it. But most importantly, it means that the story itself is going to receive an audience of some sort that will be impacted, I pray, in a positive way from the true story of what Henry Wolfe and the entire Wolfe family has gone through since it sort of began. So for me, that's the exciting part in it.
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6: Clear skies tonight and a low of 12. Saturday, a mix of sun and cloud, wind gusting out of the south and a high of 31. Saturday night, cloudy periods with a chance of showers and a low of 19. A mix of sun and cloud Sunday, chance of showers, windy and a high of 31. Monday, mix of sun and cloud, a chance of showers and a high of 22. Cloudy skies Tuesday, chance of showers with a high of 22. Cloudy again on Wednesday, more chance of showers, a high of 23. Know the weather shaping your day. Check the weather page on the Discover Westman app.
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turns slowly. 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
1: Mm.
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2: Yeah.

0: If I had $1 million. BNL on a Friday afternoon, June 5th. I'm Zach Drieger. And I hope everyone on our birthday list is feeling like $1 million today. We are going to see who's all getting a little bit older and a little bit wiser on June 5th in just a few minutes. But first, we're going to see what your weekend has in store in the weather department. Stick around.
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2: Clear skies tonight and a low of 12. Saturday, a mix of sun and cloud, wind gusting out of the south and a high of 31. Saturday night, cloudy periods with a chance of showers and a low of 19. A mix of sun and cloud Sunday, chance of showers, windy and a high of 31. Monday, mix of sun and cloud, a chance of showers and a high of 22. Cloudy skies Tuesday, chance of showers with a high of 22. Cloudy again on Wednesday, more chance of showers, a high of 23. Know the weather shaping your day. Check the weather page on the Discover Westman app.
0: Time for the birthday book, final one of the week on this Friday afternoon, and we got a pretty good list for June 5th, starting in the Boys of Ane Lions Club calendar. Birthday wishes going out to Tammy Brinkworth, Liberty Pugh, and Ken Hole today. We got a happy birthday to Jesse Friesen of Morden from your cake-loving sisters. Happy birthday to Ernie Clausen of Altona, love Ella, Aspen, and Ivy. Happy birthday to Sheila Friesen of New Berchtal from Chris, Shannon, and Ange. Happy birthday to Elaine Hildebrandt of Altona, and a happy birthday to Christine Wierna and Bobby Wierna, both of Pansy. So, to everyone on our list today, Tammy, Liberty, Ken, Jesse, Ernie, Sheila, Elaine, Christine, Bobby, and anyone else who might be diving into a little birthday cake on this Friday, June 5th, wishing you all the best. Hope you have a great day, an even better weekend, and a giant happy birthday coming from all of us here at Golden West Radio.
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4: Clear skies tonight and a low of 12. Saturday, a mix of sun and cloud, wind gusting out of the south and a high of 31. Saturday night, cloudy periods with a chance of showers and a low of 19. A mix of sun and cloud Sunday, chance of showers, windy and a high of 31. Monday, mix of sun and cloud, a chance of showers and a high of 22. Cloudy skies Tuesday, chance of showers with a high of 22. Cloudy again on Wednesday, more chance of showers, a high of 23. Know the weather shaping your day. Check the weather page on the Discover Westman app.
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1: We are nearing the end of our Friday together. My name is Zach Drieger. Thank you for hanging out with me here on the radio today, or whether you're streaming us through our radio station website and app. Appreciate you tuning in, and we are going to round out our day and our week together with 15 minutes of country gospel music, as is usually the case, but today it's the Jordan Family Band at the top of the queue, shouting in the middle of my storm.

They gently whisper from the Trinity Airs, wrapping up our Friday afternoon together and our week. My name is Zach Drieger. Thank you so much for listening, not just today, but all week, whether you're listening on a physical radio or streaming us. 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As soon as you call into the program and connect with Carla, you go live to the radio, which I think is pretty cool. 5:05 p.m., we got Made in Manitoba with a first-time visit from Brandon's Mike Lamb. 8 o'clock, Harold Giesbrecht here with Heart of the South, and then all of our beautiful Sunday programming right here. 10:30 a.m. at Winkler's Evangelical Mennonite Mission Church. Dr. John Neufeld will be speaking from Back to the Bible Canada. You can catch that at 8:30 p.m. here tonight. And all in all, it looks like a gorgeous weekend in the weather department before some potential stormy conditions on Sunday are settling in. But we got some heat before that, so I hope you enjoy it. Stay updated on all the weather details on our radio station website. And of course, keeping a sharp ear right here. And we'll be back to do it all again on Monday. Have a beautiful weekend. We'll catch you later.

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1: Access your news anytime by downloading the Discover Westman app. I'm Candace Dirksen with your local news update. Grant Jackson is calling on his constituents to share their thoughts on Bill C-9, the Combating Hate Act, by writing a letter to Manitoba senators. Canada's Bill C-9 is legislation that updates the criminal code to create new offenses targeting hate-motivated acts, while strengthening enforcement against hate crimes. Jackson comments on the response from Canadians regarding the bill.
2: Now, we know that it's just recently been revealed that there are over 250,000 pieces of correspondence that have been written to senators by Canadians that were up until lately being stored in a warehouse in Gatineau instead of being delivered to senators because the mail services here on Parliament Hill were overwhelmed by the demand.
1: Jackson encourages Manitobans to write or phone Manitoba senators to share their concerns. And the Braun Book Awards is a national writing competition for unpublished manuscripts run by Canadian Christian publisher Word Alive Press. For Killarney pastor Danny Greening, it's taken 2 years to write his book that tells the true story of Henry Wolfe, a husband and father who lost his family in a tragic accident near Manitou. Greening has been awarded the Braun Book Award for Nonfiction, which grants him a free publishing contract with Word Alive Press. He shares on what makes this book an award winner.
3: At the heart, it's a moving story because it's true. That's the power within it. And then as far as how I wrote the story and the lens that I'm telling the story through is actually my own eyes, so as a living participant and character within the story, and then third-person view through Henry's eyes as the principal character within the story. So that's sort of the lens and the voice that I used, and so it's a very personal story for me.
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1: Clear skies tonight and a low of 12. Saturday, a mix of sun and cloud, wind gusting out of the south and a high of 31. Saturday night, cloudy periods with a chance of showers and a low of 19. A mix of sun and cloud Sunday, chance of showers, windy and a high of 31. Monday, mix of sun and cloud, a chance of showers and a high of 22. Cloudy skies Tuesday, chance of showers with a high of 22. Cloudy again on Wednesday, more chance of showers, a high of 23. Know the weather shaping your day. Check the weather page on the Discover Westman app.
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9: We're starting to see an increase in insect activity. Dr. Megan Van Koski is a field crop entomologist with AAFC. She says producers should be watching for pea leaf weevil, noting annual surveys are just getting underway.
10: in Alberta, Saskatchewan, and more in Manitoba. We are conducting an annual monitoring program to determine where peeleaf weevil is found on the prairies.
9: She says producers in southern Alberta and Manitoba should be especially alert, as last year's pressure could carry forward. Warm weather also accelerating development of Bertha armyworm, with the insect close to adult emergence. As well, we're starting to hear reports of grasshopper nymphs being out. She says early activity has been reported between Saskatoon and Rosetown, as well as near Edmonton. For Golden West, I'm Glendale Allen Bossler.
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1: Clear skies tonight and a low of 12. Saturday, a mix of sun and cloud, wind gusting out of the south and a high of 31. Saturday night, cloudy periods with a chance of showers and a low of 19. A mix of sun and cloud Sunday, chance of showers, windy and a high of 31. Monday, mix of sun and cloud, a chance of showers and a high of 22. Cloudy skies Tuesday, chance of showers with a high of 22. Cloudy again on Wednesday, more chance of showers, a high of 23. Know the weather shaping your day. Check the weather page on the Discover Westman app.
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21: Manager of the Wawanisa Brewers, Kevin Cullen, says the group takes a lot of pride in representing Wawanisa every time they take to the diamond.
22: Yeah, you know what, that's extremely important for the Brewers, you know, obviously for myself, but the team as well, the players. You know, it's tremendous to get to the ball field here and have such a big crowd. You know, the guys love, you know, playing in front of our fans, hopefully giving them a good show, you know, good games, that sort of thing. But it's tremendous. You know, it's great to see the little kids around chasing the fall balls, you know, have the canteen open for our games. So.
21: Cullen and the Brewers are at home tonight as they will welcome in Rivers. Elsewhere, Brandon Cardinals are at Boys of Ain and Souris hosts Hamiota. In the CFL, the Winnipeg Blue Bombers start the regular season on the road in Calgary. In the Canadian Elite Basketball League, Winnipeg's in Montreal. In American Association Baseball, Winnipeg's at home to Sioux City. And in Major League Baseball, the Blue Jays are back at home hosting Baltimore. I'm Dave Anthony.
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21: I'm very excited to be joined on Sports Beat today with manager of the Wawanisa Brewers in the Southwest Baseball League, Mr. Kevin Cullen. Kevin, thanks for doing this today.
22: You bet. My pleasure.
21: Well, Kevin, another year has gotten underway. I know you got a few games under your belts already. What are your early thoughts on the Brewers season and how the team is looking so far?
22: You know, I think we're in a pretty good spot. We've added a few new bodies to the team this year, some younger guys, and it's, you know, we're getting a lot of commitment from the boys, so that's great. And so far, yeah, things are looking pretty decent, actually. I'd say we're off to a little better start than last year with our bats, so that's always positive. And, you know, touch wood defensively, we're actually pretty darn sharp, which is probably one of our focuses this year. Last year we did, you know, kick the ball around a little bit in some games that cost us. So it's great to see the boys this year, you know, key in on the defensive game.
21: Did you kind of retain a lot of guys from last year, or are you having to mix in some new faces and kind of leaning on the vets to teach them the Wawanisa way?
22: We did lose, you know, we lost a couple of guys, just due to other, you know, personal commitments. And there is two or three more that are still with the team, but on a pretty limited amount of games this year, they figure with their personal lives and stuff. So yeah, we have lost some of the veteran presence, I suppose. We're still with a real strong nucleus for sure of seasoned guys. And yeah, young guys, you know, I think we've got three from high school were with us last year, but again this year, and you know, a year older and stronger and all that. And then about four guys, I guess, that are new, that are, I guess three of them are basically about 1 year out of high school. So it's really nice to see the core group that we have intertwine with the new guys, and yeah, show them the Brewers way. You know, anything from dealing with the fans to, helping out in the dugout and cheering on and, you know, that sort of thing. So it's a real good group of guys for sure.
21: You know, the Southwest Baseball League is always a challenge, whether it's, the competition or the rivalries. Just as someone who's been around this league for a while, what's it been like to go head-to-head with some of those other communities and, you know, really form some of those fun kind of battles on a baseball diamond?
22: Well said, for sure. It is a very, very competitive league. You know, last year as well, we added the two Brandon teams, so it definitely brings more competition for sure. But it's quite enjoyable. It's great to see, you know, our guys come out and try to hit the ball off some of the best pitchers around, that sort of thing. The rivalries are great, you know. Wawanisa Boys of Ain, for instance, have had a, you know, decades long rivalry. Obviously they're top of the league the last few years. Our very first game this year was against them. It was a one run loss for us, but you know, it was a great game, great defensive game, and you know, well pitched, that sort of thing. So it's fun. It's fun to get out there and, you know, and compete against some of these top tier teams and top tier in the province, really. So it's quite enjoyable.
21: Kevin, last two for you. What does it mean to you and to the guys to represent Wawanisa? Like you just said, you know, it's a community that's very passionate. It's not the biggest community around, but you got some really good ball players, a lot of people that care about the sport. Just what does it mean to be able to kind of represent your community on the ball diamond?
22: Yeah, you know what? That's extremely important for the Brewers, you know, obviously for myself, but the team as well, the players. You know, it's tremendous to get to the ball field here and have such a big crowd. You know, the guys love, you know, playing in front of our fans. hopefully giving them a good show, you know, good games, that sort of thing. But it's tremendous. You know, it's great to see the little kids around chasing the fall balls. You know, have the canteen open for our games. So, you know, just provides a different avenue for people to, you know, come out and socialize and that sort of thing. So it's really great. And then the various corporate sponsorships too that we've solicited, I guess, you know, over the past few years, really helped the cost of the team. So, you know, we're able to, you know, keep our gate fees down and that sort of thing, and, you know, not charge for young people and all that. So it's good, you know, costs are ever increasing and all that sort of thing, right? So all the support, right, from the fans and the businesses is tremendous and very, very appreciated.
21: All right, Coach, we'll wrap up with this. You got a home game coming up on Friday. You're hosting Rivers. What do you want to see out of your club that kind of tells you they're still taking those positive steps in the right direction after coming off that big win against Souris earlier in the week?
22: Yeah. I mean, Rivers is strong. I mean, they're always going to be a competitive team. I guess what I'd like to see from our guys is to continue playing solid defensively, you know, not give up those extra free bases. Hit the ball when we need to. It's probably one of our first couple of games, we left some runners on base, which, you know, every extra run helps in this league. So, making contact when we need to. Just keep working away and developing for sure.
21: Kevin Cullen, thanks for doing this today. Looking forward to tracking Wawanisa throughout the year in the Southwest Baseball League. Appreciate the time.
22: Awesome. Thank you very much.

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1: Clear skies tonight and a low of 12. Saturday, a mix of sun and cloud, wind gusting out of the south and a high of 31. Saturday night, cloudy periods with a chance of showers and a low of 19. A mix of sun and cloud Sunday, chance of showers, windy and a high of 31. Monday, mix of sun and cloud, a chance of showers and a high of 22. Cloudy skies Tuesday, chance of showers with a high of 22. Cloudy again on Wednesday, more chance of showers, a high of 23. Know the weather shaping your day. 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
3: Those of us who are following the Lord Jesus Christ must be willing to suffer whatever God sends us through or allows in our life. And we must be wise enough to grab hold of every experience, look at it, analyze it, sift it through our life and ask the question, what is God teaching me? If you're smart enough to weasel your way out of periods of suffering, what you do is you weasel yourself out of being used by God.
4: Jesus said, "Follow me." That simple phrase moved 12 men to leave their homes and families and be used by God to change the world. And as you'll hear today on In Touch, the teaching ministry of Dr. Charles Stanley, the Savior's call didn't end when he left the earth. It still challenges believers today. Here's part two of Following Christ.
3: When we talk about the requirements of following the Lord Jesus Christ, sometimes we want to formulate our own. But there are specific requirements that God has given us. And you see, once Jesus began to talk about the requirements, it's amazing what happened to his congregation. Oh, as long as they could see signs, miracles, and wonders, and he was feeding them with bread and multiplying the loaves and the fishes, I mean, he had the crowds. I mean, you couldn't count them. They were coming from everywhere to hear him. But then when he said, "This is the message. This is what you can expect if you follow me," even his apostles, it appeared, were going to leave. Now, what are the requirements? Requirement number one, sensitivity to the Holy Spirit. We cannot see him, but because we cannot, we have to develop a very keen sensitivity to the Holy Spirit so that when the Holy Spirit, who does not shout, I've heard him speak much louder than that, on the inside of me so loudly, I absolutely could not avoid it under any condition. The Spirit of God on the inside giving us guidance, we must develop a very keen sensitivity to him so that, listen, the sharpness of our spirit is so sharp, so needle point sharp, that when the Spirit of God speaks, we just know that it's the Spirit of God. The second requirement of following Jesus is service. It is impossible to be a follower of Jesus Christ and close our eyes, our ears, our lips, close our hands and still our feet. It is impossible to be a follower of Jesus Christ without giving ourselves away to other people. Was not Jesus Christ a servant? Serving the Lord is giving yourself away to other people to the glory of God in their behalf in the name of Jesus Christ and by the power of the Holy Spirit. The third requirement is sacrifice. Listen to what happens in this passage. Verse 20. And they immediately left the nets and followed him. Now, what did the net represent to Peter and Andrew? It represented their life. They've been fishing since they were kids. It represented their security. It represented their lifestyle. Peter was thinking about his family. Listen to what it says in the 22nd verse. James and John, and they immediately left the boats and what? Their father and followed him. What have you ever laid down that really cost you emotionally in order to be obedient to Jesus? Was it a relationship? Was it something you really wanted badly, had worked for, slaved for? And when the time came, the prompting of the Holy Spirit said, "Do not do this." You see, a follower of Jesus is one who is willing to pay the price of sacrifice. So I want to say to all of you who are listening carefully, if God has said to you, lay it down, it doesn't make any difference if it's money, if it's relationships, if it's vocation, it makes no difference what it is. If you don't lay it down, you will spend the rest of your life wondering what in the world God would have done with you had you been willing to obey Him and to follow Him. You declare yourself to be a follower of Jesus. If you are, my friend, is there anything too much to sacrifice for Him? Look what He sacrificed for you. The fourth requirement is self-denial. Now, I want you to watch this because this is where we have to get down to the hard, cold, solid, spiritual facts about whether you and I are following Jesus Christ or are we not. To follow the Lord Jesus Christ means that I am willing to ask this question, Lord, what do you want to do with my life? How do you want me to invest this life which belongs to you? Where do you want me to go? What do you want me to do? This life is not mine, it's yours. I transfer total possession, total control, total use of spirit, soul, and body. Lord Jesus, what is it that you want? To deny myself means I am willing, listen, to lay down my plans, my goals, my ambitions, my desires, my pleasures, what I think will meet my needs and my desires in life, and to offer them as a sacrifice to the Lord Jesus Christ upon His altar to say, Lord, not I, but Christ Jesus living within me. I choose to follow You. No matter where it leads me, what I have to lay down, what I have to separate myself from, I choose to follow You. Now, my friend, most of us have played with that most of our Christian life. Several months ago when I began to think about following Jesus and what that really implied, I went away for a couple of days and just got along with the Lord and began to pray and ask the Lord, first of all, to search my heart. God, I don't want to preach this sermon, though. First of all, You have sifted me through what You said, looking at every aspect of my life. And so we all have our own different ways of praying, and I sort of stretch out on a little pallet that I have. And so I was getting ready to get out and just say, okay, Lord, here I am. But for some reason, I couldn't get down there. I walked around the room and I talked to the Lord and I listened. And all of a sudden, it dawned on me, Lord, are You trying to say that there's something in my life that is not, hasn't been laid down? Is there something that I'm holding on to? Is there something You're trying to get my attention? It took me about 40 minutes before I could stretch out to say, okay, Lord, here it is. It's amazing how little subtle things creep into our life that we rationalize. And we think, well, nobody's perfect. That's not the issue. Jesus didn't say perfection. He said, follow Me. To deny ourselves and to take up our cross means that self, that is the fleshly desires, the natural person, what you wanted, what you were like before you were saved, that is not in control of your life, but the Spirit of God is in control because you have issued Him control of your life. Denial of self does not mean that I deny myself of this thing, that thing, and the other thing, though it may end up being part of that. But it means, in essence, that I am not going to live a life. My primary purpose, my pursuit in life, is not the satisfaction of my needs, the satisfaction of my desires, the satisfaction of my plans, but to deny myself and to take up my cross and follow Him means that I'm willing to say, Lord Jesus, I want Your plan, and I choose to suffer whatever is necessary in order to obey Your will for my life. I wonder how many of you are in a vocation because God led you there. I wonder if your giving is the result of the prompting of the Holy Spirit as something that you have figured was enough. I wonder if that relationship you have is of God or is it to gratify the flesh? My friend, are you a true follower of Jesus Christ? Are you willing to deny yourself of all that self desires to be gratified with in order to pursue a life that has eternal consequences? That is, you choose to walk the way of God, no matter what it means. For some, they've had to give up their job, They've had to change vocations. They've had to sever relationships. They've had to change their whole financial picture. It is amazing what happens when you and I begin to follow Him. Self-denial is a part of it. I'm not going to say to you that when you become a Christian, God's going to take away everything that's enjoyable in life, because He's not. Whatever He tells you to lay down, I guarantee you He's going to replace it with something that will be much more fulfilling. Now, here's the satanic trap. Listen carefully. God has a direction for your life. And Satan, just at the perfect timing, interjects his plan. He always says, you can have this now. That's always his offer. If you want it now, this is where you can get it now. You can get your needs met. You can have pleasure in life. You can have a fulfilling life. This is the way to go. Jesus says, I want to tell you the truth. It's going to cost you to take this trip, but I'm going to give you everything you need, and I am going to personally design everything I send into your life that will perfectly fit you. I'm going to glorify my Father through your life. I'm going to make your life worthy and useful. You're not going to waste your life frivolously trying to meet needs, which I would have very easily met, only to find yourself at the end of the way disappointed, disillusioned, because you spent your life trying to get something that God intended you to give as you gave yourself away to others. Look at the two directions. One is a get, only to lose it all. And the other one is a give, only to receive it all. But watch this. Satan is very subtle. Just when you're about to choose the right path, he comes in to offer you a detour and a substitute for life at its best. The fifth requirement is suffering. These men suffered as they followed the Lord Jesus Christ. In fact, it is said of the Apostle Peter that he was crucified head downward, that is, upside down, because he chose, if they were going to crucify him, he did not feel worthy to be crucified in the same position as the Savior. Many of those who follow the Lord Jesus Christ suffered martyrdom. There are people today suffering martyrdom because of their willingness to follow the Lord Jesus Christ. There is suffering in following Him. Now, I want you to see how this goes together. Let's go back to John chapter 12 for a moment. You remember in this passage what he says? Verse 26 says, if anyone serves me, let him follow me. And where I am, there shall my servant also be. If anyone serves me, the Father will honor him. To follow the Lord Jesus Christ requires serving him. If you and I are going to serve other people, we're going to have to suffer. Let me tell you why. Because bleeding is essential to blessing. That's just the principle. If you and I are going to be a blessing to other people, we must be willing to suffer. Look at the Apostle Paul. You know what Paul said? He said, the two things I want to experience above all else in life. I want to know the Lord Jesus Christ in the fullness of His resurrection power. And secondly, I want to know the Lord Jesus Christ in the fellowship of His suffering. If you're going to be a blessing to someone else, my friend, you can just get ready to suffer, because serving is helping other people, getting under their load, encouraging them, helping them in time of need. Who are those that do that best? Those who've been there, those who've hurt, those who've suffered, those who've wept. And you see, sometimes we look around and say, well, I know so-and-so's living a Christian life and God's blessing them and they're not suffering. How do you know that? You see, you can't look in somebody else's face and tell what they're suffering on the inside. Jesus didn't walk around with a long face, but he suffered much criticism, much persecution before his crucifixion. But there was something about him that just drew the children. That's why I know that Jesus Christ's face was radiantly, beautifully appealing. There was something magnetic about it. What was it? It was his oneness with the Father that shone right through his eyes. You can't look at somebody's face and tell whether they're suffering or not. Those of us who are following the Lord Jesus Christ must be willing to suffer whatever God sends us through or allows in our life. And we must be wise enough to grab hold of every experience, look at it, analyze it, sift it through our life and ask the question, what is God teaching me? And having learned the lesson, now how can I apply this to someone else's life? How can I be an encouragement to someone else? Suffering is a part of serving God. If you wanted ease, comfort, and pleasure, I want to tell you, you won't ever be worth much in the kingdom of God. Jesus said, follow me and I'll make you fishes of men. He says, follow me. And he says, I want to tell you, foxes have holes. Birds of the air have nests, but the Son of Man has no place to lay his head. Does that mean that we'll always suffer the physical, the material? Not necessarily. You can be physically healthy all of your life and have every material thing you want and be mightily used of God, but only because in some other area of your life you are going to walk through the valley of suffering. It is absolutely essential to building saints, building character, and making the servant effective in service. Ease, comfort, and pleasure was never found on the cross. But shame, suffering, and death were always there. Are you willing to be sensitive to His Spirit and follow Him? Are you willing to serve Him? Are you willing to sacrifice for Him? To deny yourself? Are you willing to suffer for Him? Or are you just carving out your own little way over here? Going to get your needs met. Going to live your life of pleasure. Going to do your thing. And one of these days end up having never found what you were looking for in life. Because you see, you can't follow. You can't follow the inclinations of the flesh. You can't follow the allurements of the world. You can't follow the appeal of the world and follow Jesus at the same time. They go in opposite directions. Now, the least important part of this message is the third part, and that's the rewards. You say, well, that's what I've been waiting for, you and Peter. Look, if you will, at the 19th chapter of Matthew. I'm sure Peter must have thought about this before now, but he finally gets around to asking Jesus about it. 19th chapter of Matthew. You remember that Jesus has just been talking to the rich young ruler, and Jesus said to him, if you want to follow me, you go sell your possessions, give it to the poor, and then follow me. They began to talk about how hard it was for a rich man to get into heaven. And then Peter says, having no doubt looked at this young man with all of his riches coming to Jesus, Peter said, behold, that is, look, we've left everything and followed you. What then shall there be for us? Jesus said to them, truly I say to you that you who have followed me in the regeneration, when the Son of Man will sit in His glorious throne, you also shall sit upon 12 thrones, judging the 12 tribes of Israel. Now, if He had just stopped at that, we'd have said, hey, what about us? So He said, and everyone who has left houses, or brothers, or sisters, or fathers, or mothers, or children, or farms, for My name's sake, shall receive many times as much and shall inherit eternal life. Did you know that you absolutely cannot follow the Lord Jesus Christ without being rewarded? You can't. Listen, some of it is the natural overflow of following Him. Some things God will send into your life, some relationships. Listen, the greatest reward of following the Lord Jesus Christ is not finances. You see, today we've got everything narrowed down if it's green and you can count it. The greatest rewards of following Jesus Christ are not things you can count, nor things that you can touch. Lying down in your bed at night and knowing, my friend, that you have walked with Jesus that day, that you have shared His truth, that you have encouraged someone, that your life that day has amounted to something that has eternal consequence. The loving relationship that you enjoy with the Savior, the peace that passes all understanding, the joy that overflows in your heart, the character God is building in your life, the acceptance you feel from Him, the faith that you have in Him, the confidence that you have in Him, the growth that you experience in your life. The rewards of following Jesus are innumerable. If you're one of those persons who's trying to count, now if I follow Jesus and do what he says, what's it going to cost me? I'll tell you a better question. Here's the better question. What am I going to be like if I follow him? The next question is, what am I going to be like if I choose not to follow him? Because when all the things are gone, the one thing that you cannot escape is what you are on the inside. You can't run from it no matter what. I know a lot of folks who'd like to take that trip back and start all over again, but as the years go by, you can't take a second back, let alone a year or a decade or a generation. And I want to ask you, my friend, more than likely, the vast majority of you have already declared that you're a follower of Jesus Christ. Would you say that your life is characterized by obedience to him? That you attempt to yield to the promptings of the Holy Spirit in your life? That's your heart's desire, to be obedient to him and to follow him, and that your life would glorify him and count for him? Or are you meticulously trying to carve out your way, your plan, your relationships, your things, squeezing out of life every bit of pleasure you possibly can? I want to tell you, that is a futile, endless, disappointing route. It'll never work, and you'll be sorry before you get to the end of the way. Jesus said, follow me. If you want life at its very best, and if you want eternal life forever and ever.
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9: Today's scripture reading is Matthew chapter 7, verses 7 through 11. Jesus said, "Ask, and it will be given to you. Seek, and you will find. Knock, and it will be opened to you. For everyone who asks, receives, and he who seeks, finds, and to him who knocks, it will be opened. Or what man is there among you who, when his son asks for a loaf, will give him a stone? Or if he asks for a fish, he will not give him a snake, will he? If you then, being evil, know how to give good gifts to your children, how much more will your Father who is in heaven give what is good to those who ask him?
4: One of God's most generous assurances to his children is found in today's passage. Not only are we granted permission to come to the Father with our requests, but he also promises to answer our prayers. However, you may be thinking, if this is true, why hasn't he given me what I asked for? The key to understanding this passage is verse 11. If you then, being evil, know how to give good gifts to your children, how much more will your Father, who is in heaven, give what is good to those who ask him? The God who made us is more keenly aware of our needs than we are. We may ask for what we perceive as good and necessary when it isn't truly in our best interest. But our Father gives what he knows is more beneficial. The qualities of Christ-like character are among his best gifts, and these develop through trials and testing. When it seems the Lord isn't answering your requests, remember that he's a loving Father, and consider what good gifts he is giving instead. Although it may take years to gain a godly perspective, in time you'll say, "Lord, you were right. Thank you for giving me exactly what I needed."
9: If you'd like to read today's devotion or hear it again, search for Daily Devotion on our website, intouch.org. 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
4: Sometimes it looks like God chooses the least likely person to do his work. With encouragement for believers, here's A Moment with Charles Stanley.
10: Well, the primary reason is he is going to be more glorified. People are going to recognize it had to be something besides him or besides her. How is it that they could accomplish these things? And so it all comes back to who's behind it, and that's Almighty God. He's always interested in bringing glory and honor to himself. And somebody says, well, isn't that rather selfish? No, that's who he is. Because the reason he gets our attention upon him is because of what he wants to do in our life. And if a person doesn't even recognize God, doesn't even pay him any attention at all, God's going to do those things necessary to get our attention, whether it's pain or pleasure. He will do it. Because you and I should be so observant every single day of what God's doing in our life, the people we meet, how we respond, things that happen to us, what we're able to do, what we maybe fail to do. And so in the process of God working in our life, he's in the process of building us up and strengthening us and bringing us into intimacy with him. And everything begins to happen in our life when we begin to recognize in every single situation, every circumstance, God is there.
4: And the only way to have an intimate relationship with God is through faith in his Son, Jesus Christ. 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
1: Clear skies tonight and a low of 12. Saturday, a mix of sun and cloud, wind gusting out of the south, and a high of 31. Saturday night, cloudy periods with a chance of showers and a low of 19. A mix of sun and clouds Sunday, chance of showers, windy and a high of 31. Monday, mix of sun and cloud, a chance of showers and a high of 22. Cloudy skies Tuesday, chance of showers with a high of 22. Cloudy again on Wednesday, more chance of showers, a high of 23. Know the weather shaping your day. Check the weather page on the Discover Westman app.
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0: Many of us handle hard times better than good ones. We're almost more comfortable with struggle than with rest, with mourning rather than joy. Strange, isn't it? But Chuck Swindoll says there's a reason for that, and a remedy. Today on Insight for Living, Chuck shows us why God doesn't just want to heal your pain, He wants to transform it into something you'll carry forward with gratitude. Teaching from Esther chapter 9, Chuck titled his message, After the Ache, Celebrate.
1: But I read verses 17, 18, and 19. I read about a people who decided, let's name this day a day for a holiday. Let's call it Purim. All this annihilation of the enemy was done on the 13th day of the month Adar, and on the 14th day, they rested, of course. They made it a day of feasting and rejoicing. How appropriate. The Jews who were in Susa assembled on the 13th and the 14th day of the same month. They rested on the 15th day. Took them a little longer to kill their enemies. And they made it a day of feasting and rejoicing. How appropriate. How good. Therefore, the Jews of the rural areas who live in the rural towns make the 14th day of the month Adar a holiday for rejoicing and feasting and sending portions of food to one another. It reminds me of the spontaneous celebration that occurred shortly after Jamestown and Plymouth. But after enduring the bitterness of winter, the early forefathers of our great country decided to kill a few wild turkeys and in primitive kind of ovens to bake fine cakes and pies and to pull from the land some of the produce and from the sea some of the fish and have a feast and to celebrate a giving of thanks to God for surviving the awful winters of the past. It wasn't official until the governor of Massachusetts made it official in their New England. But until then, it was a spontaneous celebration of praise. It was their Purim. Those in the old country said, you will never make it. You will regret it. And it was their thanksgiving to God for changing their sorrow into joy. It becomes official at verse 20, down through verse 28, and how significant these words appear. Mordecai, whom I believe wrote the book of Esther, recorded these events, and he sent letters to all the Jews who were in all the provinces of King Ahasuerus, both near and far. Now, take notice of several things in this present time. First of all, notice the date of the celebration. Obliging them to celebrate the 14th day of the month and the 15th day of the same month annually. So it was to be an annual holiday. Two holidays, really, the 13th and the 14th. Next, notice the reason for the holiday. Because on those days, the Jews rid themselves of their enemies. And it was a month which was turned for them from sorrow into gladness, from mourning into a holiday. You see, they had already planned who would be buried where and who would die and how. I mean, the families had perhaps rehearsed it in their mind over the dinner table. They knew it was coming until God intervened. And now they chose the very days when they would have been annihilated and exterminated. And they turned those days from sadness and mourning to rejoicing and celebration. It was to acknowledge the change of events. That's the reason for this time of celebration. Look at the expression of it. 22 continues. That they should make them days of feasting and rejoicing and sending portions of food to one another and gifts to the poor. This is all being written into the record. This is the way it will be for the Jews from henceforth. Then the name of the holiday. Thus the Jews undertook what they had started to do and what Mordecai had written to them. For Haman, the son of Hammedatha, the Agagite, the adversary of all the Jews, had schemed against them to destroy them and had cast Pur, that is the lot, to disturb them and to destroy them. And when it came to the king's attention, he commanded by letter that his wicked scheme, which he had devised against the Jews, should return on his own head, and that he and his son should be hanged on the gallows. Therefore, call these days Purim, after the name of Pur. And because of the instructions in this letter, both what they had seen in this regard and what had happened to them, let it be written. The custom was to take place annually. The Jews established and made a custom for themselves and for their descendants, for all who allied themselves with them. Look at this, so that they should not fail to mourn. No, to celebrate. To celebrate 2 days according to their regulation and according to their appointed time annually. Ask many people what the book of Esther represents. They will tell you it's a book of tragedy. Now, I don't read tragedy in Esther. They will tell you it's the early Holocaust. There's no Holocaust in Esther. There's a threat of a Holocaust. Do you know this is the only book the Jews can turn to find roots for their holidays of Purim? Do you know when they still to this day read from the scrolls of Esther that little children and young adults and old alike, when the name Haman is mentioned, they pound on their desks and they pound on tables. And even with shoes, they pound on pieces of wood. Boo and hiss. And then others, when they announce Mordecai and Esther, they cheer. And they shout voices with the voices of joy in honor of Esther. It's a reenactment of the story of triumph. It's called Purim. Look at 28. Here's the purpose. So these days were to be remembered and celebrated throughout every generation. And by the way, it's still going on. Every family, every province, and every city. And these days of Purim were not to fail from among the Jews, or their memory fade from their descendants. There it is. You know, in 2 or 3 generations, nobody would have remembered Purim. Oh, only a few. But it's like talking to today's generation about the difficulties of World War II. And they listen, they smile a bit or cock their head to the side, and they have no memory of what many of us call the Great War. You know, in another generation, Vietnam will just be a place on the map. There will be no memory. There will be no sense of anguish. No sadness over loss. Even the emotion would be gone if it weren't for the establishment of a celebration. You see, this is the reason many of us appreciate a return to Washington, D.C., a city of memorials and monuments. Don't you love going there? It is one city that has not considered monuments an extravagance. A number of years ago, my daughter and I jogged early one morning in Washington, D.C. It was in the summer. The sun was just coming up. And we ran from our hotel down to the Washington Monument and turned, and along the lagoon to the Lincoln Memorial, and then over and around the Jefferson Memorial, and then back down to the Vietnam Memorial. At each memorial, we slowed our pace, and we talked. As we ran together, we rehearsed a bit of the life or a bit of the history that memorial represented. Memorials represent places to stand and to be quiet, to read and to reflect, and to pass on to the next generation the roots of a nation's heritage. They give the past significance because they give the past perspective. Men and women, one of my main fears of life and lifestyle where most of us live is that we have so few memorials, so few monuments, even mental monuments. Life is lived in the fast lane. Quick decisions, quick money, fast action, strong competition, so little time spent stopping and recording and learning. Have you observed that a divorce can come and sweep across a family and break it and bruise it and life goes right on? That a young woman can get an abortion and those who know cluck their tongues, frown, shake their head, and life goes on. And she later regrets it with words she cannot even utter. But life goes on. And for another, there's a financial reversal and a business fails and life goes on. And still another, there's a death or a heartache or a scandal. And before long, it's swept up in the whirlwind of activity and life goes on. And we're left with the anguish of a memory and so little perspective. You see, in order for there to be perspectives over these things, there must be monuments. There must be memorials. And they must be returned to and learned from and passed on. There must be the Purims in our lives without which we live rootless, fast-lane lives without much significance. And you know the worst part of all? Our children learn less than little, often nothing, from our failures, our brokenness, and our sorrows. If anything, they learn only to hate like we hated and to get revenge like we sought to do, or simply to drink themselves to sleep like so many choose to do. In 29 through 32, at the end of the story, all of it is made official. Queen Esther steps in and writes with full authority along with Mordecai to confirm this letter about Purim. And then the letters are sent to all the Jews in all the provinces, according to verse 30. And they established those days of Purim at their appointed times, just as Mordecai the Jew and Queen Esther had established for them. And the command of Esther, this chapter concludes, establishes these customs for Purim, and it is written in the book. There's a memorial established. There's a holiday for reflection. And to this day, even little children, centuries removed from the days of Esther, take off their shoes and pound on desks to remember the name of Haman. And cheer to the top of their voice as they listen again to the name of Mordecai and the name of Esther. They still learn from the ancient scroll. What is all of this saying? How does it relate to our lives today, pray tell? Well, most of all, I think it's saying all of us, when looking back, can see sadness and remorse and nothing else unless perspective is provided. And I think it is saying, unless we provide some kind of perspective, we will do nothing but sigh and grieve over our past. In light of that, I have a suggestion and I have a warning. My suggestion is this, that each one of us raise up memorials, mental monuments that turn tragedies into triumphs. Each one of us. That we raise up memorials to turn tragedies into triumphs. Webster says a monument is a lasting evidence of something or someone notable. Webster defines memorial serving to preserve remembrance, a commemoration. Think back for a moment to the coming of the boll weevil. All of you are old enough to have a few crop failures, disasters. Think back. Have you built a monument to it? It may be too close and too raw for you to do it today, but don't spend the rest of your life licking your wounds over yesteryear, or you will experience a grim future. What did you learn from it? How did it turn in your life? You can't change it. It's over. Sure, you should have known better. Sure, I could leave you with all kinds of shame on the shoulds and woulds and oughts that I could lay on you. You could lay on me. But what did you learn from it? You see, it's that's worth passing on to the next generation and the next. Here's the warning. Don't turn the memorial into a shrine. Isn't it strange those who travel in the land of Israel today are told this is a piece of wood from the cross? And this is a piece of wood from the cross. One cynic said, if I gathered up all the wood that was told me to be a piece of the cross, I could have built a battleship. Who cares about a piece of wood from the cross? It isn't in existence. Who needs it? What I need is a memorial, and God's given it in the table, the bread and the cup. That's the memorial of the cross. And he left it as a legacy for people of faith. And every time we sit at the table, children are to understand, sweetheart, the bread represents the body. Honey, this piece of bread is for his body, which was given for. And the juice, this represents his blood. This is a memorial. And we remember this because he died for us. But it isn't a place to worship. We don't worship the elements. We don't bow before the table where they're served. We worship the memory and the significance, the triumph of the cross. This is what makes Christmas so wonderful. See, the enemy would love that we just do nothing but keep it merry. Just Merry Christmas. The legend is told of the time Satan and his demons were having a Christmas party. As the demonic guests were preparing to depart, one grinned and said to Satan, "Merry Christmas, Your Majesty." At that, Satan replied with a growl, "Yes, keep it merry. If they ever get serious about it, we'll all be in trouble." Get serious about it. It is the birth of the baby. It is the coming of God. It is the intervention of God's presence. Get serious. It is the invitation to take him and own him as Lord, Master. Don't seek to find the site where he was crucified. Don't seek to locate the tomb from which he was raised. They've made them all into shrines. You need the Savior. Really, what I offer today is an answer to the ache of life. An answer to the Hamans whose shadows have crossed your lives, and to the would-have-been holocausts that would have devastated your existence. I suggest you make a memorial out of it. And the lessons you learned from it that have turned you into a person God wanted you to be, those are the things to pass on and on and on. I don't know what all of this says to anyone else, but it says a whale of a lot to me. It says, I'm grateful for a book that has recorded the whole story that hasn't quite yet ended. It will next time. But it's a story of triumph that grew out of tragedy, ecstasy out of agony, celebration out of an ache. When they nailed him on a cross, I imagine that night a lot of them got drunk. I'm sure they toasted one another with triumphal words. I'm sure the empty-headed fools that ran the government thought, another crazy gone from us. Finally got rid of that headache. In the eerie hours of the morning, 3 days later, there was the beginning of a celebration. And that's a message we return to every Easter because God gave us a memorial. My question to you is, how long will you stay at the ache and the heartache and the brokenness of your pain? When will it become for you a Purim, a time to learn and to pass on the lessons, the beginning of the rest of your life? When?
2: together, shall we?
1: Imagine for a moment stepping before the real tomb from which he was raised. Imagine looking into the distance and seeing the shadow of the real cross that the sands of time have not erased. The real scene. Now imagine standing before him, whose hands are scarred, whose side was pierced. Are you real sure you have a relationship with him that will take you into and beyond eternity? Are you certain he is your God and Savior? He invites wise people to come to him to this day, to see themselves in their sin and lostness and brokenness, and to come and join the company of the faithful, to come and adore him.

0: Thank you for honoring your name, even through the midst of our trials. Thank you for a reminder that in the end, you win. Thank you, Father, for personalizing events in such special ways to make us realize that memorials can be built in places of monuments of misery or memories that break our hearts. Bring us back to those memorials from time to time to strengthen our faith as we call to mind what you have done in turning curses and heartaches into causes of celebration and blessing. We thank you for all of this, and we claim these things today by faith in the name of Jesus Christ, our Lord and Master, our triumphant King. Amen.
1: Pain has a long memory, but as Chuck Swindoll reminded us today, God specializes in turning mourning into celebration, transforming the very day meant for destruction into a feast. 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At moments like these, it's imperative we remain laser-focused on our primary mission.
0: Not long ago, I had the privilege of sitting with a small group of young pastors, bright, eager, serious about their calling, and they came loaded with questions. I loved it. One of them leaned forward and asked me something I've been asked 100 times, but it never gets old. He said, "Chuck, how do I quicken the hearts of my congregation in a world that spends more time staring into a cell phone than reading a Bible?" I smiled, because I've been waiting my whole life for that question. Stick to the Word. That's it. That's the answer. Don't chase trends. Don't craft clever self-help messages dressed up in religious language. Don't try to out-entertain the entertainment world. You'll lose that race every single time. Just open your Bible. Tell your people who God is. Let the text speak. And I promise you, you will never, ever want for an audience. His word is inexhaustible. His character is genuinely, breathtakingly awesome. And I mean that in the purest sense of the word. Not a hashtag, not a throwaway adjective. Awesome. There is simply no one like Jesus. Here's something you may not know. Insight for Living reaches a remarkable number of pastors. We train them. We resource them. We come alongside them in their calling. And when you impact a pastor, you impact a congregation. When you impact a congregation, the ripple effect spreads through families and then through generations. That's not a small thing. That's a legacy. As June 30th approaches, I want to invite you to invest in the next generation of cross-proclaimers. Your gift doesn't reach just one person. It reaches a pastor who reaches hundreds, who raise up families, who carry the message forward long after you and I are gone. What are you waiting for? Let's invest together. The cross we proclaim is worth every penny.
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2: Clear skies tonight and a low of 12. Saturday, a mix of sun and cloud, wind gusting out of the south and a high of 31. Saturday night, cloudy periods with a chance of showers and a low of 19. A mix of sun and cloud Sunday, chance of showers, windy and a high of 31. Monday, mix of sun and cloud, a chance of showers and a high of 22. Cloudy skies Tuesday, chance of showers with a high of 22. Cloudy again on Wednesday, more chance of showers, a high of 23. Know the weather shaping your day. Check the weather page on the Discover Westman app.
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4: And so it starts with prayer, and one of the challenges in that is simply the question of, do you know your neighbor's names to be able to pray for them?
5: Well, we live in a world that seems more connected than ever, but more and more people feel more isolated. And what is that about, and what can we do? Today on Focus on the Family with Jim Daly, we'll explore creative ways that you can help combat loneliness right in your own front or backyard. Thanks for joining us. I'm John Fuller.
6: It is so true, John. We are connected. I think my phone starts buzzing like right at 6 a.m. Yeah. And it just keeps going. Mm-hmm. And some of it's just, you know, the typical robo stuff, but you know, it's just a well-connected world, but a super lonely world at the same time. We're not connected in kind of healthy ways necessarily. Right. You know, we've discussed the recent U.S. Surgeon General's report on the show before, and the results were sobering. 1 in 2 Americans report feeling some level of loneliness. 1 in 2. Hmm. Anybody a mathematician? That's 50%. And the numbers get even more personal when you look at our neighborhoods. According to Pew Research, about 57% of Americans know at least some of their neighbors. But here's the surprising part. Over half of those people say they've never had a meaningful interaction with their neighbors. Even more concerning, 17% of Americans say they don't know a single neighbor. And if you're under 30 years old, that number jumps to 27%. And that's the point we're trying to make today. What a great opportunity for the church to be the church. And today on the program, we're going to talk about something simple but incredibly powerful, how we can build community right where we're at.
5: And to help us really figure this out, we have Jeff Dillon and Ty Denenbring with us in the studio. They came down from Northern Colorado. They each are married with 5 children each, and our gallery right now has
6: full.
5: the entire family of both of these guys. It's great.
6: Yep.
5: They have a book called Party in the Front, Overcome Loneliness and Build Community Right Where You Are.
6: Jeff and Ty, welcome to Focus on the Family.
7: Thank
6: you guys
7: for
6: came down
7: us.
6: On wagon train.
8: Yeah. Came down from the north, they did.
7: That's right.
8: Here we are.
7: Oregon Trail.
8: You got your kids and your family.
6: Yeah. That's great.
7: Yeah.
6: Probably 100 years ago, that was kind of it. But we're not there. Here
7: That's
6: we are
7: right.
6: today.
7: That's right.
6: You know, the front cover of your book is interesting. And for the viewers, you can see that there. But for the listeners, it's, I think it's a Scottish, what is it?
7: Yeah,
6: it's a Scottish Highland cow.
7: Mm-hmm. Yeah.
6: It looks like it's got a backward mullet
7: exactly.
6: along with flat horns, not a Texas longhorn, but kind of straight out. Now, that definitely gets your attention, but why? Why is it on the cover of your book, Party in the Front?
7: Jeff, you want to take a stab at it?
9: Yeah, well, so the Highland has kind of become our mascot, and part of it is that reverse mullet. You know, it's the business in the back, party in the front. The Highland very much has the hairdo that represents this party in the front concept. But as we were writing the book, we realized that this cow kind of became our unofficial mascot. And I think that was because we realized, in fact, Ty was on a trip with your family, actually at
7: an Airbnb. Yep.
9: And saw like a piece of artwork of a Highland. Like they're becoming this thing that, yeah, everybody has hanging on their walls. And it's amazing to me because they're kind of goofy looking.
6: Oh,
9: you know?
6: I think they're like, cute. My wife would want me to say she thinks they're really cute.
9: They're very cute, but they're kind of messy. You know, the hair's all over their face, but that's what makes them unique. And so this whole idea of...
6: Kind of like
9: a
6: teenager.
9: Yeah, exactly. This whole idea of building community where you are. It just really started to represent this idea of party in the front that you don't have to be something special. You don't have to be all put together to reach the people around you, to be a blessing to your neighbors. You just have to be who God made you to be and be authentic. And so the Highland became our mascot.
6: Yeah, that's good. It's a good theme. Jeff, a few years ago, your family moved into a house. You called it, you were like on an eyebrow.
9: Yeah.
6: I love the descriptions in this book.
9: It's a cow.
6: You live on an eyebrow. What does it mean to live on an eyebrow?
9: So this has become a whole debate, and maybe you guys can help solve this.
6: I doubt it. I don't think we can help them.
9: Everywhere we go to talk about this book, people want to talk about that. It's like, it's not an eyebrow. It's an apron. It's a this or a that.
6: I live on a mustache.
9: A mustache. Yeah, okay, there you go. Yeah, that's great. It's very curvy. But, you know, it's this separate street off the main street that kind of comes into our neighborhood. And what that allowed us to do was all of a sudden when we moved into this new home, our kids wanted to play in the front instead of the back. So because we've got this great street to ride bikes on and they do chalk art and we're always playing in the front. And as we made that shift, we realized we were meeting all of our neighbors because we're always in the front. And so when Ty came to me about this idea of party in the front, I was like, oh, that's what we're living. We're figuring
6: now,
9: that out.
6: Where is mom in this conversation going, hey, there's too many cars going by.
9: Right. And that's where the apron or the eyebrow, I actually asked ChatGPT, what is it supposed to be, apron or eyebrow? And ChatGPT, which is dangerous, said, you're close, but neither of those things are actual terms.
6: Yeah.
9: And
6: making
9: they said
6: this up
9: it's
6: as
9: a
6: we
9: side
6: go.
9: Street.
10: So
9: that's
10: kind of like
9: ChatGPT.
10: A cul-de-sac situation where there's not through traffic.
9: Exactly. Okay. So it's much safer. But yeah, I think sometimes, especially when our kids were a little bit younger, we had to be careful that they were staying in the right place. But what's cool is our neighbors started to learn that's where our kids were going to be. And so they drive slow. They learned all our kids' names. All of a sudden, the neighborhood started to recognize, like, watch out for the Dillon kids because they're out there and they're friends. And it's become just the place to party.
6: Does that neighborhood have – did it have other kids your age? So it was a bigger group than just your
9: kids? So when we first moved in, it's changed. When we first moved in, it was a lot of older folks and empty nesters. But it's starting to kind of change over. Yeah. But I think our presence there – that's where, I mean, people will still stop by. And I had a lady the other day stop by and said, now, do you run a daycare here?
6: Oh, she like, with no. the HOA?
9: Yeah. I think so.
6: That person.
9: Exactly. Yeah. I was like, no, these are all mine. These are all my kids. But the folks, especially the older folks in our neighborhood, love seeing our kids out there, meeting them, learning their names. And it's amazing the way that's built community just by being out there.
6: Let me ask you, in the book, you've identified some hindrances to living in community. I think it's the biggest problem we have. You know, we're isolated. Most of us, you hit the garage door button and you go in. And to that data I mentioned at the beginning, we don't know our neighbors. 58% don't know a neighbor. Mm-hmm. I mean, that's amazing. Yeah. But we're isolated. We're in with our computers. We're doing our thing. We may be busy parents. And the kids may just be coming in and out. If you're the only one on the block with kids, we were like that. Mm-hmm. They didn't have a reason to be at other people's homes, you know, and there were no kids coming to our house because we were the only ones there with kids. But there is a deep need. We're created for a relationship. God himself said, I'm creating you for relationship with me.
9: Right.
6: That's how important relationship is. But in that context, I guess you call them party fouls,
9: right?
6: Which is funny. What's a party foul when it comes to relationship?
7: Yeah. I mean, I think we all know the people at a party that say the wrong things, you know, just kind of a buzzkill for everybody. And, but so, you know, in the book, we mentioned things like busyness and political divide and racial tension, all these things. And, so trying to navigate those things. But, Jeff, what do you want to add about that?
6: What do you think, Jeff? Yeah. Party kill.
9: Right. Exactly. Yeah. I'm the party foul guy. I mean, I think the reality is there are things in our culture today that make this idea of building community and knowing our neighbors harder.
6: Yeah.
9: I think it's always been hard going back to Genesis 3 in the fall. And we talk about that in the book. But I do think our culture, you know, specifically thinking about politics, you know, we started writing this book, I think, 2022. And, you know, as midterm elections were starting to heat up, and it was just so apparent how divided even our neighborhoods have become over politics. And it's like you can see the conservative part of the neighborhood and the more liberal side of the neighborhood. And it's like, man, there's just no interaction between the two. And it really started to grieve me that we were allowing something like that to become a barrier to community and to relationship. And so I do think some of those things in our culture have gotten worse in recent years.
6: Oh, yeah.
9: And I think, our biggest thing in the book is we don't have a lot of answers. Unfortunately, we didn't solve the political divide and party in the front, but we need to be aware of those things, I think, as Christians, and then recognize how in our own lives, in our own hearts, those things can become barriers for us.
6: No, it's funny. We, in our neighborhood, so right across the street from me is a former admiral in the Navy. He was the commander of an aircraft carrier, Rick. Rick listened. So, hey, Rick, if you're listening, there you go. But every house on our street has an American flag out in it. And yeah. People come to our neighborhood and they say, is this like an HOA requirement? I said, no, actually, it's everybody's, individual decision. But I mean, literally the 20 houses along our strip, everybody's got a flag.
7: Like, did we miss the parade or what's going on?
6: We would probably not be welcomed in Portland. I don't know. I'm just saying, people in Portland can send me a note, but I just think you wouldn't find that block in Portland even the characters on it. But, being sensitive to people that may not be into it is okay. But that block is definitely committed to this country.
9: Yeah. Well, and I think that's a beautiful thing. I'm all for American flags. I think that's a great thing. And I think there was a time where most people had those flags, an American flag hanging in front of their yard.
6: Yeah, like World War II.
9: And it was a sign of unity, right? Yeah. It was a sign of togetherness, exactly. After 9/11, I remember everybody went out and got a flag. Mm-hmm. And yet now you see less and less flags, but more and more political signs.
6: Yeah.
9: And I just think that says a lot about where we are as a culture.
6: So true.
10: And just keeping with that topic, Jeff, how do I navigate that? So let's just say I have neighbors with some of the signs and I would not personally agree with them. What do I do to break down the barrier?
6: Firecrackers.
10: How do I?
6: Well, you're going to be serious. I
10: could be
6: I'm sorry.
10: Provocateur.
6: Yeah, right, sorry. Exactly. Are those legal? I don't know.
9: I just go in right in with an argument. Just try to convince them that they're wrong. No, it's hard. And, we all have our views on politics, and I don't think that's a wrong thing. And I think as Christians, we need to vote and be involved and speak up. So we're certainly not saying you shouldn't do that, but I think
6: wisdom has to draw people in.
9: Yeah, exactly. And I think it's like, what do you start with?
6: Yeah.
9: Right? What do you start with?
6: Yes.
9: And there's something about putting a political sign in your front yard that becomes the first thing some of your neighbors might know about you. And the problem in our culture, I mean, depending on where you live, but where we live, I feel like it's pretty well divided. It's like almost like putting up a barrier for 50% of your neighborhood as soon as you do that, depending on what the sign is.
6: Yeah, that's true.
9: And I think it's like, I don't want my first impression, my first introduction to my neighbors to be about who I'm voting for. I want it to be about Jesus. I want it to be about who I am. I want them to know that I love them. And then, down the road, maybe we'll get into the politics and why I believe what I believe. But what do we lead with and what's out in front?
6: It's kind of interesting. I hadn't thought about that. But, the Oscars that a while back aired, and I was thinking, do they need to make it political all the time? And it turns off this 50%, faith, for the most part, faith people that don't agree with Hollywood values, right? Yep. But they get up there and they talk about those things, and we're saying, hey, just tell me who the best picture is, really. But it's the same thing in the opposite direction. Be careful what you're projecting. It's nice to have that mirror sometimes, say, how am I coming across? Am I doing something that's like that? So that's good. You shared a story of a couple named John and Kristen. I think the story gets right at the heart of fear or vulnerability. What happened with them? Why did it catch your attention?
7: Well, it was a couple that was living right next to a widow. She was a widow, right?
9: Mm-hmm.
7: It was a gal that was really struggling, and she was kind of the black sheep of the neighborhood. And I think as this couple moved next to her, they heard the stories from everyone, like, beware, And they were gentle and kind to her, and eventually she opened up and told them her story, and it was heartbreaking. Just being gentle and kind to her, it just really broke down the barriers, and they got to know the true neighbor and began to love her, and just the relationship formed. We all judge people next to us at times, and I think they were just really encouraged by the ways that she was vulnerable and opened up.
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12: There is a big difference between a secular perspective as opposed to a biblical perspective on money and material things. For example, most people believe that they own their material resources and therefore they can spend their money as they wish, often on selfish desires. However, the absolute truth is that we are managing money and material things that God has entrusted to us while we are here on earth, and a split second after you die, you will realize that you are not an owner, but you're just a steward of God's resources. Ecclesiastes 5:15 states, "Naked a man comes from his mother's womb, and as he comes, so he departs. He takes nothing from his labor that he can carry in his hand." On the other hand, the biblical perspective is to acknowledge in your heart and mind that God owns everything, and to look to God and His Word as to how you should use His money. Haggai 2:8 says, "The silver is mine and the gold is mine, declares the Lord Almighty." To learn more, check out CopelandFinancialMinistries.org.
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6: You use the acronym BLESS, B-L-E-S-S. I do want to run through this. So what's the B for?
9: Begin with prayer. So we think the first step, again, for us as Christians, we wrote this as Christians, is very gospel-centric because we believe that's really the only answer, ultimately, to the breakdown in relationship and community that we have. And so it starts with prayer. And one of the challenges in that is simply the question of, do you know your neighbor's names to be able to pray for them? And so we have a couple ideas that we put in the book, and one of them is just kind of making a map, you know, just draw a little map or print a Google Maps out of your neighborhood and just start writing people's names of where they live. And, you know, as I've thought about that and done that, I've realized, man, there's people that live three houses down. I don't know their names, right? Mm-hmm. And so it really challenges you. I want to learn people's names, learn something about them that I can begin praying for them. So we really believe that's the first step, is just praying. And we believe God, you know, as you do that, starts to give you a heart for those people around you.
6: Yeah, it's so good. And what's the L in blessing your neighbor?
7: Is just to listen.
6: Yeah.
7: Just,
6: that sounds so easy.
7: Yeah. Well, and
9: right.
7: Yeah,
9: just so much harder than it.
6: Have you heard the story from Bob?
7: But I think I forget what the stat is, but it's like 80 or 90% of people think they're good listeners. And, you know, I think
6: good husbands and all the rest.
7: And then the other stat is like we actually only can retain about 40% of what we hear.
6: Yeah.
7: So
6: that's high.
7: There's a little bit of a disconnect there.
6: I don't think John would say that about me.
7: What'd you say?
6: 40%. Yeah, exactly.
9: There you go.
6: I thought so. So listen, and then we move to the E, not to ping pong between you guys, but what's the E?
9: That's great. So E is a fun one. It's eat together, right? And we believe that one of the best ways to bring people together is food.
6: And your wife, Becca, especially likes that.
9: Becca's amazing. So our neighborhood began to transform. That's right. Love you, Becca. Our neighborhood really began to transform when my wife, one summer day, brought a cooler of popsicles to the front. And our kids were out playing as normal. And people walking by, kids walking by, could just grab a popsicle. Regardless of age, people were grabbing popsicles. And all of a sudden, after we did that a few times, we realized, like, we're having a party out here. It's a popsicle party. It was so simple. But we started to meet people and make connections. And that has grown to the point now where in the summer, we do a couple of community nights where over 100 people will come.
6: Wow.
9: And we've got food trucks that come. And
6: people, food trucks? You went from popsicles?
9: Yes. I mean, it's amazing.
6: This is why people don't do this.
9: Yeah, exactly. And that's not for everyone. You don't have to go that far. But that's what the Lord's done with just a simple idea of popsicles in the front and blessing people and being available. Yeah,
6: yeah,
9: exactly.
6: And that's the point. I mean, it's good to have fun with your representation of Scripture and the gospel, right?
9: Yeah.
6: If
9: yeah.
6: you're just reinforcing the stereotype that you're closed and you never say hi to your neighbor and you're grumpy, that's not very good for the gospel.
7: Right. Totally. Yeah. Right. Trying to be winsome and approachable. Yeah.
6: Okay. So what's the S? The first of the S's.
7: Serve is the first S. Scripture has a lot to say about that. 1 John 4:7 says, "Beloved, let us love one another, for love is from God. And whoever loves has been born of God and knows God. Anyone who does not love does not know God, because God is love." And yeah, I think just trying to not be selfish and to be inward with our homes, and using our homes as a tool for not isolation, but actually to serve others.
6: Facilitate relationship.
7: Mm-hmm, for sure.
6: No, I so like that. You know, it's interesting, because when you push the pedal on love, you're not abandoning truth, but so many people in the Christian community, and you know this being a pastor, they'll say, yeah, you just can't be love.
7: Yeah.
6: And I get it, but that scripture just said, you better be emphasizing the love of God for people. Yeah. That's like, it's clearly what it just said. But I am shocked at how many people will turn and say, yeah, that's all good, but you better be about truth too. Of course. Yeah. But you better not forget love in the pursuit of truth, right?
9: Yes.
6: Let me ask you, you had a comment about Grampy Don.
9: Yes.
6: Now, when I first read that, I didn't know I was dyslexic. I read it as Grumpy Dan.
9: Yeah. Grumpy Dan, yeah. That's a different character.
6: That's the other grandpa.
9: That's right.
6: But tell me about good old Grampy Don.
9: Yeah, so that's my dad's dad, and he was a World War II veteran. He actually was a paratrooper in World War II, jumped into France, and had, you know, the battle scars from shrapnel hitting him and on his arms, and one of those guys that just had incredible stories. We were also all kind of terrified of him as a kid, because he was kind of grumpy sometimes, understandably, with some of the things he had lived through.
6: Yeah.
9: But every time we would go, they lived in a small town in northern Colorado, and we'd go to their house, beautiful old kind of Victorian style house. And he was always sitting on this old yellow kind of rusty front porch swing. And we'd love sitting on there with him, you know, and playing around, see if we could fling ourselves off and
6: jump all those over things. The banister.
9: Exactly. Yeah. But Grampy Don, every time you'd pull up to the house, he was just sitting there. And as I got older, I started to pay attention to how he knew all the people in the neighborhood. You know, people would come by, hey Don. He knew their names and he'd just wave. He wasn't a real talkative guy, but he just knew people. And some of the stories he could tell about what was happening in the neighborhood. And I remember he could say things about the school. The school was just down the road. They're doing a project down there. And I realized that Grampy Don had become this known person in the neighborhood and made all these connections simply by being available, being out front, just on the front porch.
6: Yeah.
9: He wasn't making a big show of it. He didn't even have a cooler of popsicles. He wasn't a big popsicle guy, I don't think. But he was just available, and it really gave him an opportunity to know people and to be known.
6: Yeah. You know, I was interviewing an African-American historian, and he was saying to me that one of the big changes, particularly in neighborhoods, predominantly African-American neighborhoods, is there's no more grandpas sitting on the porches.
9: Yeah.
6: And it used to be his recollection when he was growing up as a child, those are the guys that kept you in line.
9: Yeah.
6: And that's true. I don't care what the color of your skin is. That's so true of the old days.
9: Right.
6: You know, family sat out on the porch. And when little Junior, you know, the next door neighbor's kid was acting out, throwing rocks at people. Hey, have you come over, right? What are you doing? You don't do that. Okay, I'll tell your mother. Okay, I won't do it anymore, right?
9: Yep.
6: That's what he's talking about, that there was a reinforcement of neighborhood values, good values, that how we treat people, how we communicate with people, that's just absent today, again, in all neighborhoods. That's your point with your book, right? Party in the front.
9: Well, and it can be so simple. And I think that's the message that we want to share as much as anything is, you know, one of the things we say in the book and kind of just a line we use a lot is community is possible and community is powerful. And just this idea that it doesn't take this huge thing. You don't have to do the big neighborhood gathering, but just be present. Just be out front with a cup of coffee. God will use that to make connections with the people around you.
6: And I guess here at the end, the one question is, why do we not see that? That should be as obvious as, you know, our family and spending time with family, to be out there, to be engaged in our neighborhood. They're the people right next door.
7: Right.
6: Why is it so hard to do it?
7: Well, we live in a Genesis 3 world, as we kind of talk about in the Christian circles, and that means we're fallen people. And with that came the sin and the shame and the guilt. So now things are just exaggerated. And so I think that people are tired and people are hiding, just like Adam and Eve were hiding. And so people are also tired of hiding, you know? And so we, you know, I think that without Jesus, we would not feel the freedom to go party out in front. Yeah, I mean, you right. look, you think about, it's kind of funny, but like naked and unashamed. Like, obviously, we wouldn't party naked and unashamed right now.
9: Let's hope like, that's frowned upon.
7: But a little frowned upon. But when you think about what Jesus actually does for us and gives us the boldness to be open with who we really are and to be our authentic selves, I think that's what we're missing in our culture.
6: Let me ask you right at the end here. You have something called Jeff and Ty's Front Porch Challenge. Mm-hmm. What is this right at the end?
9: Yeah, we really wanted to make this highly practical for people because the last thing we want is for people to read this book and just feel overwhelmed. Like, we can't do
6: another thing to do.
9: I'm not an extrovert or whatever. And so we wanted to make it really practical. So this front porch challenge is very simple. We encourage people to sit on their front porch or their stoop, whatever it is, for 5 nights in a row. For at least 15 minutes without their phone.
6: And now, that's in Colorado, the spring part. Or summer works better.
9: Yes, exactly. Yeah. That
6: I mean,
9: is
6: it
9: true.
6: It could be 20 below. We're not telling you to go out there and freeze.
9: Exactly. Yeah, yeah. This definitely
6: weather
9: could
6: permitting.
9: Be weather. Exactly. Weather dependent. But just this idea of being present and being open to any
6: good.
9: Interactions that happen. And we've talked to people that live in an apartment or a condo. You know, it might look different based on where you live. But just be out front 5 nights in a row for 15 minutes without your phone, without your AirPods in. I love listening to podcasts, you know, here we are doing a podcast, but I think it's so important to just be present and available for conversations. So we want to encourage people to give that a shot.
6: That's good. That's really good. You know, one thing, remember the guest we had from Aurora, Colorado, mm-hmm. and they had a tic-tac-toe diagram.
9: There you go.
6: And this was born out of a mayor who went to a mayor's breakfast and said, hey, could you Christians do the love your neighbor thing? And the pastors in the audience were really embarrassed.
9: Yeah.
6: And they developed this, and they just said, put a tic-tac-toe on your fridge and start to learn the names of the houses around you, you being the center of the tic-tac-toe, and just learn the names and start praying for those people and then start reaching out to those people. Same kind of concept.
9: So good.
6: And they ended up touching like 275,000 people in the communities of Aurora. Okay. By doing that. Isn't that crazy?
7: So,
6: and people were prayed for that had cancer. People were helped that needed help with, you know, practical things like beds and other things. It ended up being big ministry. Mm-hmm. And that's really what you're talking about. Just start small, but get to know people. Yeah. The Lord would want you to do that. Yeah. Thanks for being with us. This has been great.
9: Thank you.
6: Really
9: guys.
6: Fun.
9: Thank great conversation.
6: Much. And let me turn to the listener. If you want to strengthen the community around you, which should be a desire for all of us as Christians, I want to recommend you get a copy of Jeff and Ty's book, Party in the Front, Overcome Loneliness and Build Community. Party in the Front, Overcome Loneliness and Build Community right where you are. Get a hold of us at Focus on the Family Canada to order that resource today. And let me extend the front porch of Focus to you this summer while you're out and about. We've got a great welcome center. We'd love to have you come and enjoy that. Kids can come. We've got a lot to do for kids, including a great big slide. Mm-hmm. I have gone down that one time. I shot out the bottom. It was pretty fun, but
7: we didn't get video of that.
6: But ice cream and all kinds of good stuff there. So come and enjoy it. That's our porch to you.
10: Mm-hmm. 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
2: Clear skies tonight and a low of 12. Saturday, a mix of sun and cloud, wind gusting out of the south and a high of 31. Saturday night, cloudy periods with a chance of showers and a low of 19. A mix of sun and cloud Sunday, chance of showers, windy and a high of 31. Monday, mix of sun and cloud, a chance of showers and a high of 22. Cloudy skies Tuesday, chance of showers with a high of 22. Cloudy again on Wednesday, more chance of showers, a high of 23. Know the weather shaping your day. Check the weather page on the Discover Westman app.
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7: 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Here's part one of The Filling.